We started that set on Nashville FM with Get Older by Matthew Sweet from 1995's 100% Fun album, his fifth release. Matthew is connected with REM. He collaborated with Michael Stipe as a duo called Community Trolls way back in the beginning and played guitar with Michael Stipe's sister Linda's band, Oh OK. Next was one I got a real laugh out of, the oldest swinger in town. It would be gross if it wasn't just so funny. It's the title track to a 1979 album done by English folk singer Fred Wedlock. And the set concluded with Old Mr. Heifer by Four Non Blondes from their first and last album, Bigger, Better, Faster, More, out in 1992 and containing their big hit, What's Up? Playing behind me is the Chicago band The Electric Flag, featuring Mike Bloomfield, and the atypical for them track Senior Citizen from their very first album, The Trip, original movie soundtrack, released in 1967. Literacy Together Asheville, in partnership with Buncombe County, offers tutoring in reading and writing for both adults and youth. 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

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Hey, it's National Senior Citizen Day, so I'm playing old themed songs. Up next is one by Frank Zappa, The Mothers of Invention, and Captain Beefheart, all rolled into one. So this should be interesting. It's called 200 Years Old.

I was sitting in a breakfast room in Allentown, Pennsylvania. 6 o'clock in the morning. Got up too early. It was a terrible mistake. Sitting there face to face with a 75-cent glass of orange juice about as big as my finger and a bowl of horribly foreshortened corn flakes. And I said to myself,

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1: It's a companion to an 80-year-old woman recuperating from surgery. It fills the nervous silences of a first date. It renews a veteran's kinship with the man he fought beside. What I'm talking about is the radio. The radio is more than news, more than music, more than sports. It's the soundtrack of our lives. It has a deep personal connection to each and every one of us. The radio. It's the soundtrack of our memories, the voice of our past. It touches all our lives. Life wouldn't be the same without it.

That four-song set began with Frank Zappa, the Mothers of Invention, and Frank's sometime friend, Captain Beefheart, with a blues rock number called 200 Years Old from the 1975 album Bongo Fury. After that was musical comedian and mathematician Tom Lehrer and his humorous When You Are Old and Gray from the 1953 album Songs by Tom Lehrer. Tom passed away a year ago at the age of 97. So maybe a sense of humor and an affinity for mathematics leads to a long life? I don't know. Next was Elvis Costello and the Attractions doing Senior Service, a comment on big business, I think. It's found on Elvis's third album, Armed Forces, out in 79. And it was Les Dudek, who escaped the Steve Miller Band and turned down an offer from Journey as their guitarist in order to launch his solo career. The track we just heard, Old Judge Jones, was a regional hit in L.A. and Florida. It's on Les's second album, Say No More, released in 1977. Today, August 21st, is National Senior Citizens Day. Hence, all the songs about old people. In the background is jazz great Miles Davis and the piece Old Folks from his seventh album, Someday My Prince Will Come, released in 1961. The Asheville News Team is currently seeking more community journalists to join our team. 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Okay, this is going to be the last set of old songs, meaning songs about old people. And I'll start with a song about a young person acting like a much older person. It's called 12-Year-Old Boy on That's So Last Century.

Well, just for today, I have no desire to end up being old, fat, and drunk, which is the name of the song we just heard. It's the title track to Austin Lounge Lizard's debut album in 1984. And that wraps up my celebration of National Senior Citizens Day, August 21st. Before that was Old Man Going by English band The Pretty Things from their fourth album, SF Sorrow, released in 1968 to critical acclaim. Before that was the classic, and you know I had to play that one, Old Man by Neil Young from the fantastic Harvest album, his fourth, out in 1972. And the set began with 12-Year-Old Boy by iconic blues man Elmore James, complaining that the boy stole his girlfriend. That was a single released in 1957. And finally, in the background, is some bluegrass music, and one of those very rare instances where the band name, the album name, and the song name are all the same thing. Old and In the Way. Old and In the Way was a short-lived bluegrass supergroup featuring Jerry Garcia, yeah, from the Grateful Dead, on banjo, Vassar Clements on fiddle, and David Grisman on mandolin. The album was recorded live in San Francisco and was the only release they ever did in 1975. So in the time we have left before Sarah and Justin arrive for their date night show, I want to pay tribute to some musicians who were born either today or tomorrow, August 22nd. There's a bunch, so I may have to squeeze some of them in the interest of time. To start, today, August 21st, is the birthday of Count Basie, jazz musician, band leader, and composer. Here's one that Count Basie wrote and performed called Boogie Woogie, I May Be Wrong, recorded in 1949.

I just played three artists in celebration of their birthdays. First was Count Basie, born today the 21st in 1904, doing Boogie Woogie, I May Be Wrong. After that was John Lee Hooker, born the 22nd in 1917 in Mississippi, with perhaps his most well-known song, Boom Boom, released in 1962. And we just heard a tune that you probably heard Creedence Clearwater Revival do, Susie Q, but we heard the 1957 original by Dale Hawkins, who both wrote and performed it. He was born the 22nd in Louisiana in 1938. Behind me is Pere Ubu, and despite the song's title of Not Happy, I am hoping that lead singer Peter Loeffner has a happy birthday tomorrow. The next birthday celebration is for Joe Strummer, singer, songwriter, and rhythm guitarist for The Clash, born today, the 21st.

Celebrating early the birthday of singer and guitarist Vernon Reid, we're hearing Living Colour's most well-known song, The Cult of Personality, from the band's first album in 1988, Vivid. Vernon will be 68 years old tomorrow. Before that was I'm So Bored with the USA from The Clash's first album in 1977 for Joe Strummer's birthday today. Next is North Carolina native Tori Amos, who turns 63 tomorrow, the 22nd.

That's a band called The First Edition and their 1967 big hit, Just Dropped In to See What Condition My Condition Was In, which I'm playing because lead singer Kenny Rogers was born today, August 21st. Yeah, after this record, Kenny quickly decided to go country. Before that was Tori Amos and God from her second album, Under the Pink, for Tori's birthday tomorrow. That just about does it for me. I'm Robert, and I thank you for listening to my show, That's So Last Century, on Asheville FM. Stay tuned, because up next is Date Night with your hosts Sarah and Justin, with a selection of music from their personal collection. To take you there, I'll play one more tune to celebrate the 65th birthday of the singer for Tears for Fears, Roland Orzabal, born tomorrow, August 22nd, in England. It's called Change, from their first album, The Hurting, released in 1983. Please, be kind to others, be kind to yourself, and keep on rockin'.

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1: And I'm Justin.
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0: Hi, folks.
1: Good evening. The conceit of the show is we go through our record collection. We bring it in here. We play it for you guys. It's our date night.
0: Welcome to our date night.
1: Yeah. We're doing a triptych thing tonight where it's like three songs, three songs, three songs. And we started this set off with Jack White out of Detroit. I believe that album was actually Nashville because that's where he's based now. That was two albums ago, something like that. Old Scratch Blues off of the No Name record. Third Man Records 2024, followed by John Spencer's Blues Explosion out of New York City. Black Thoughts, Meat and Bone 2012. Bronze Rat Records. That's a UK-based label. Finishing up that set was Them Crooked Vultures, Los Angeles, England, I don't know.
0: Somewhere.
1: New Fang, that's a self-titled record on Interscope 2009. Never got to see them live. Kind of bummed about that one.
0: Oh, well, we were just talking about being able to see Queens of the Stone Age.
1: Yeah.
0: And not too long ago.
1: Yeah, that was fun.
0: Well.
1: Want to do some reads?
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1: We got another triptych coming your way. It's going to be more fuzzy, fuzzed out, psych rock, millennial type stuff.
0: Millennial.
1: Rather than the Gen X stuff we just did. I think we're going to go back and forth between...
0: I think it's for everyone.
1: Yeah. But I'm just saying, like, the era in which it came out. But starting this set off is going to be Wand. First time we saw those guys was opening up for Fuzz at the Grey Eagle.
0: Fun show.
1: Yeah, it was a really fun show. I didn't even get kicked out of the venue at that point. That was great.
0: Oh.
1: That was much later.
0: To come, yes.
1: All right, so... Coming up, Wand.

0: Hello.
1: Little fun set there. Like I said, we're doing a triptych thing tonight. A couple of acts that we have actually seen, and then one we have not. We started that little mini set off with Wand out of Los Angeles, LA, California. Lower Order off the 1000 Days album. Big fan of that one. It's on Drag City, came out in 2015. Like I said, we saw both the first two bands open up for Ty Segall at different points in time. Next up was Meat Bodies, also out of LA, In the Red Records. They came down off of the 2024 record Flora Ocean Tiger Bloom. We saw those guys out in
0: Louisville.
1: Louisville. We did a little. I think it was on fire when we showed up there, wasn't it? Was that?
0: Oh gosh, yeah.
1: Yeah, like Louisville was.
0: It was
1: on
0: in
1: fire.
0: The newspaper. We saw some history.
1: Yeah, weird stuff. Then I was woken up out of a dead sleep and told that they were playing at whatever the Mothlight was at that time. And hey, the Meat Bodies are playing down the street. My cousin said, we got up, we went, we had fun.
0: You took it as a challenge.
1: I took it as a challenge. I can go party out of a dead sleep. After that,
0: I did not join him for that.
1: No, it was a little late. After that was the Murlocs out of Melbourne. Australia, Subsidiary off of Rapscallion 2022, off of the ATO record label owned by underground rock and roll musician Dave Matthews of the underground rock and roll band Dave Matthews Band. He owns ATO Records. I'd like to throw that into all
0: Just
1: my
0: give him a little
1: friends,
0: shout
1: faces
0: out
1: who love King Gizzard. Love to do it.
0: Literacy Together Asheville offers an ESOL, that's English for Speakers of Other Languages, program to help adults from around the world improve their English skills for work, school, and the U.S. naturalization exam. 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
1: So after last week's set of kind of like space rock, weird, I don't know, 9-minute songs that we were listening to because we just got off a vacation and I was like, I don't want to do it.
0: We had Beach Brain.
1: Yeah, Beach
0: Brain. We needed
1: Brain. And it was an homage or an ode to our friends who were out at a festival, so I wanted to play some spacey stuff. This week we're doing catchy tunes. I don't know if you could catch on to that one. Just like fun riffs, bop your head. We were dancing around in the studio here, and I was told maybe calm down so the records don't skip.
0: Oh, well, you know, I think we need one of those bouncy things so that, just in case, you don't get the records skipping.
1: Well, we're going to play a little garage-esque type of stuff for you coming up. I believe this is Sarah picked this one, A La La's. Here we go.

0: All right, then.
1: Starting off that little mini set, we had the A La Las out of L.A., Busman's Holiday off their self-titled record, 2012. Then Atlanta's own Black Lips, Step Right Up, Good, Bad, Not Evil. You love that record, baby. You
0: played it a lot at the house. I love that record. That A La Las record, too, was heavy hitter during my old Europe days.
1: I see. And then the King Khan and Barbecue Show in the Red Records mislabeled their album.
0: So we played a little bit of a downer, yeah. But that's okay. Yeah, give you a little bit of a break. Everybody needs to use the bathroom.
1: Misprint on the
0: refill your glass.
1: Yeah, misprint on the vinyl record had A labeled as B and B labeled as A. I think I'm gonna write notes on that. It's been a while since we heard that one. Coming up, we're gonna have a blast from the past. Some records that came out in the, or at least bands that came out in the 80s. I think we got something they put out a little bit later on the second track. Coming up is The Replacements, Hootenanny.
0: Hootenanny.
1: Isn't that fun?
0: Like, I know it's got a texture
1: something
0: to
1: that, well,
0: it.
1: Well, no, it wasn't like that. That's actually a damaged...
0: The record cover feels like someone sprayed hairspray
1: I think something
0: all
1: happened
0: over
1: to it.
0: It.
1: But the vinyl's great.
0: I
1: it
0: thought
1: plays
0: that was
1: great.
0: On
1: you
0: purpose.
1: You can see everything. No, it's not. I've seen other copies, and it doesn't look like that.
0: It's kind of sparkly.
1: Yeah, I got that from a record store down the street that gave me a discount on it because, you know, look at that.
0: Because of the sparkle.
1: Anyway.
0: Some people have to pay extra for that. You know.
1: And alternative rock legends coming up for you right now.
0: Hold on 1 second. I got something to say. Spectrasonic Sound System is your sonic passport to the hidden corners of music history and the outer fringes of sound. From relics to outsider epics, no genre is off limits. A variety akin to that of a Swiss Army knife, corkscrew included. Tune in every Monday from 4 to 6 p.m. for an unpredictable audio expedition where the only rule is curiosity.

0: Well, hi there.
1: You want to catch them up?
2: Yeah, little fun alternative set, little mini set there. Replacements out of Minneapolis. Color Me Impressed off of that Hootenanny record, 1983, before you were born, baby. Followed
0: so
2: by one
0: young.
2: Of my favorite
0: I'm
2: records.
0: Such a young, almost 40-year-old.
2: One of my favorite bands of all time, REM, out of Athens, Living Well is the Best Revenge. That's their, like, Accelerate record. Like, it was like a return to form. I remember when that came out, and I was super excited about it. Of course, that's on Warner Brothers. Then we followed that up with Dinosaur Jr. Can you say mass holes on the air? I think you can. They're from Massachusetts. Little Furry Things, You're Living All Over Me. We have the version that just says Dinosaur before they had to change your name. That's SST Records. They got ripped off. You know it.
1: Well.
2: Coming up next, we got Red Cross, Stunt Queen off the Red album. Came out in 2024. We caught them last year opening for the Melvins. And then we're going to go into Gabrielle by Ween. And after that, why don't you tell them what's after that?
0: Yeah, stay tuned. So I hope you listen to these with us, but don't turn your radio off. Don't turn your car off, whatever you're listening to. Randy's up next with And the Address.
2: Love Randy.
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0: 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Date night's fun.
1: Date night's so fun.
0: For us, at least. I hope it's fun for you.
1: I'm going to say it is.
0: That's secondary.
1: it's about us. We're having fun. It's really about us. Yeah. Thank you so much for joining us. And stay tuned for Randy.
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The album is called Mercy of the Crane Folk. And that track, Siren's Tunnel, Immaterial Possession, the name of the act. Concluding the opening set for this week's edition of Man the Address here at 103.3 Asheville FM. The show Friday night, 10 to midnight, following Date Night with Sarah and Justin from 9 to 10. Here we are together. Thanks for coming along, checking out the programming here at Asheville FM. 7th Annual Record Fair, this past Sunday, monumental success, thanks to you. The Keiko Thesis album. That's not it. Kekothis. That's the name of the album. From Illogistical Resource Department, based out of California, Tentacles of Fate. Such dramatic names of these tracks. Halloween Love Songs from the Darts, released recently. Maybe mid, well, late August, but Halloween's going to be here soon. Blood Run Cold, the name of that one. Deep Purple leading off. Shades of Deep Purple, the 1968 debut. And The Address. Randy with you. In order to effectively advocate local government to move toward racial justice, advocacy groups and the general public need timely information regarding local policy decisions. The Government Accountability Project Asheville, GAP, ABL, analyzes the most urgent matters making their way through local politics and distills what is most relevant to racial justice. You can subscribe to GAP ABL's regular newsletters at gapabl.org.

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We are gathered here today to get through this thing called life. Electric word, life, it means forever, and that's a mighty long time. But I'm here to tell you, there's something else. The afterworld. A world of never-ending happiness. You can always see the sun. Day or night.

His Royal Badness, Prince, and the Revolution, 1984. Let's Go Crazy. The Purple Rain soundtrack. Some tracks from some different acts. Featured in three different movies at least, yeah. Prince and the Revolution wrapping up the big set. This week's edition of Man the Address. Here at 103.3 Asheville FM. The sci-fi horror classic, I think it is, Hardware, Ministry, and Stigmata. Maybe not a major motion picture, but it was a movie, and it was called Roadie, starring Meatloaf and a lot of other guest artists in Roadie. Cheap Trick and Everything Works If You Let It. The new release from the Rolling Stones, not from a movie right now, but they did have a song in the late 90s, Jump on Top of Me, featured in a movie about the, well, the clothing trade, we'll put it that way. It was in French, I forget how to pronounce it. Never Wanna Lose You from the Rolling Stones' Foreign Tongues album. The Chemical Brothers, Exit Planet Dust, the album. Life is Sweet. From 1970, Iron Butterfly, the Metamorphosis album. Butterfly Blue, the name of that track. Mixes of a Lost World. That from The Cure, the Orbital remix of End Song. The Chameleons, Time, the End of Time. Strange Days, the name of that album. The new album from Temples. It's pretty great. Bliss, the name of that one. And that track, Glimmer. The set getting started with Jack White from Frozen Charlotte, his latest, Raising the Grain, the name of that one. Randy with you. 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

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It's a record party Friday night of strange yet compelling music in a free-form setting, been around since the beginning of Asheville FM, 2009. 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

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And that's about it for another edition of And the Address here at 103.3 Asheville FM. 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

0: wall. 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
1: 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I don't hear anything unusual.
0: A sort of strange, haunting music. It's been coming in on an interstellar frequency, softly intermittent, but at regular intervals, as though it were a message, perhaps a call to heaven.

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I know that kind of man. 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Who is reaching for

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Like any dealer, he was watching for the card that is so high and wild, he'll never need to deal another. He was just some Joseph looking for a manger. He was just some Joseph looking for a manger. And then leaning on your windowsill, he'll say one day you caused his will to weaken with your love and warmth and shelter. And then taking from his wallet an old schedule of trains, he'll say,

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And he wants to trade the game he plays for shelter. Yes, he wants to trade the game he knows for shelter.

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When he speaks like this, you don't know what he's after.

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And it comes to you, he never was a stranger.

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Like any dealer, he was watching for the card that is so high and wild, he'll never need to deal another. He was just some Joseph looking for a manger. He was just some Joseph looking for a manger. And leaning on your windowsill, he'll say one day you caused his will to weaken with your love and warmth and shelter. And then taking from his wallet an old schedule of trains, he'll say, I told you when I came I was a stranger. I told you when I came I was a stranger.

0: He said to me, and I'm like, and he's like, and she's like,
1: it's all he's all, she's all.
0: I can't get behind that kind of, like, English. That'll be 6 to 8 weeks before delivery.
1: The rising oceans, the warming temperatures.
0: The dying polar bears, no tigers in 50 years.
1: Rising poison in the air and water.
0: I can't understand why the price of gas suddenly rises when oil goes up.
1: But takes months to go down long after oil falls.
0: I can't get behind any of that. I can't get behind the gods, who are more vengeful, angry, and dangerous if you don't believe in them.
1: Why can't

0: kill you! I can't get behind that!
1: I can't get behind that! Everybody knows everything about all of us!
0: That's too much knowledge! I can't get behind that!
2: Yeah, and what about student drivers using my streets to...

0: lifetime guarantee?
1: Whose lifetime? Not mine. I haven't that much time left. Let's make it yours. Everybody's got a longer life than me.
2: The leaf blowers.
1: Is there anything more futile?
0: Car alarms.
1: Clap off.
0: Clap on.
1: Spam.
0: Size matters.
1: No, it doesn't.
0: Yes, it does.
1: No, it doesn't.
0: Yes, it
1: no, it
0: does.
1: Doesn't. No,
0: yes,
1: it doesn't.
0: Does. Yes, it does.
1: My
0: yes,
1: phone
0: it does.
1: Rings.
3: Make millions in minutes.
1: It's a computer.
3: Lose in just an hours.
1: Leave me the hell alone.
3: Eat more. Spend less.
1: The colonel is breakdancing. Give me a break.
3: Credit terms arranged.
1: I can't get behind any of that. I can't get behind so-called singers. They can't carry a tune. Get paid for talking. How easy is that?
2: Well, maybe I could get behind that.

0: got it together, didn't we? Nobody but you and me. We've got it together, baby.
1: 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This is Asheville Community News, and I'm news team correspondent Lance Geyer. 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On this week's edition of the Asheville FM News Hour, you'll get your weekly weather report with Highland Weather and Beckett Webb, and interviews from last week's AVL Sounds Fest. But first, let's get to the headlines. In local news, Buncombe County formally adopts a five-year Helene recovery plan covering 114 projects across the county. Buncombe County commissioners have formally approved a comprehensive recovery plan layout of 114 projects more than a year and a half after Hurricane Helene for rebuilding and preparing the region for future disasters. The plan was developed with Asheville, Black Mountain, Montreat, Weaverville, Woodfin, and Biltmore Forest, and incorporates input from more than 2,600 residents. Projects range from housing repairs to replacement to roads, bridges, utilities, flood mitigation, economic recovery, making this one of the most significant roadmaps yet in how federal and state recovery money will reshape this county after Helene. And construction moves forward on the new Beacon Park in Swannanoa as crews begin to install a major pedestrian bridge at the former Beacon Blanket Mill site. A new bridge is now taking shape at Beacon Park in Swannanoa, another major step towards opening the public park at the former Beacon Blanket Mill site. The project is part of a broader redevelopment of the area heavily affected by Helene, and the park is currently expected to open in fall of 2026. For residents of Swannanoa, the project represents one of the most visible pieces of long-term redevelopment happening nearly 2 years after the storm. And UNCA Asheville has opened the soccer season at Greenwood Field with a dramatic 3-3 draw against North Alabama. UNCA Asheville's women's soccer team rallied late Saturday to finish its season opener with a 3-3 tie against North Alabama. The Bulldogs scored with just 3 seconds remaining to salvage the draw, giving the team its second straight tie to begin the new season. The game is also marked by North Alabama's first ever meeting with UNCA Asheville and brought first major fall sports back into action on campus this week. And in state news, dangerous heat and thunderstorms are continuing across North Carolina, with areas facing heat indexes of 100 degrees or higher. Another round of dangerous summer heat and scattered severe storms have moved across the state this weekend. In the Charlotte region, forecasters have warned of temperatures falling as high as 100 to 105 degrees, while western North Carolina and the upstate are also facing significant heat and storm chances. The weather is especially important for outdoor workers, people without reliable air conditioning, and anyone spending extended time outside during the hottest period of the day. If you can, avoid being outside in the hottest period of the day and drink plenty of water. And North Carolina state employees are beginning to receive long-delayed pay raises with retroactive increases dating back to July 1st. State employees paid every 2 weeks are seeing their raises begin appearing in on their August 14th paycheck after the state budget was finalized later than expected. The increases are retroactive to July 1st, although UNC Systems employees and local school district employees follow different timelines. State workers will also have to wait until September for additional bonuses included in the budget. And North Carolina's 2026 election season is moving closer as the State Board of Elections prepares for absentee voting and early voting this fall. The state elections calendar is beginning to ramp up, with absentee voting for November general election scheduled to begin on September 4th. Voter registration ends October 9th, followed by in-person early voting on October 15th and October 31st. Candidates and political candidates are already beginning required campaign finance training, signaling the 2026 election season is moving into a much more active phase. And in national and international news, the Trump administration says it will impose new tariffs on imported drones and drone components. The White House has announced this week that the United States will impose tariffs on imported drones and their components, arguing that the country has become too dependent on foreign suppliers. The move comes as drones became increasingly important in both commercial technology and modern warfare. The policy could also raise costs for American companies and consumers that rely on imported drone hardware. And rising gasoline and food prices are becoming a major political problem heading into the midterm elections. President Trump is now telling Americans to accept higher gasoline prices as the conflict in Iran continues to disrupt energy costs. And oil prices have climbed again this week as traffic across the Strait of Hormuz nearly stopped, while a new University of Michigan survey showed the consumer sentiment falling sharply in August. Food prices are continuing to rise, creating potential significant political vulnerability for Republicans as the November midterms approach. And a mass shooting in the Virginia State University leaves multiple people injured and prompts a campus lockdown. Multiple people were injured last Saturday in a shooting at Virginia State University, with police saying several suspects remained at large as authorities responded to the campus. The university was placed under lockdown while law enforcement searched the area. The shooting comes as colleges and universities around the country are continuing to prepare for the start of the fall semester and renewed concerns about campus safety. And in international news, a powerful 7.7 magnitude earthquake strikes Indonesia's Flores Island, killing dozens and displacing thousands. The magnitude 7.7 earthquake has struck Indonesia's Flores Island Saturday, killing at least 47 people, according to earlier reports, with officials warning that the death toll could rise as rescue crews reach isolated communities. Landslides have blocked roads and communications have been disrupted, complicating the response. Thousands of residents have been displaced, and rescue teams are still trying to reach some of the hardest hit areas. That about does it for this week's headlines. Now it's time for the weather with Highland Weather and Becca Webb.
2: Good morning, good afternoon, or good evening, y'all. Chief Weather Forecaster Becky Webb here from Highland Weather. Let's take a look at the latest forecast for Sunday, August 16th. Record-breaking temperatures are possible today, with highs in the lower 90s and heat index values as high as 100, with sunny to mostly sunny skies continuing. Mostly clear skies continue overnight tonight, with lows in the upper 60s. Hot temperatures continue tomorrow, with sunny skies and highs reaching the lower 90s. Clouds will be on the increased side tomorrow night, with lows in the upper 60s. Looking at the next 7 days, a dry pattern will remain into the middle half of the week, before showers and thunderstorms return Thursday and into the weekend, with highs in the upper 80s to lower 90s, and lows in the upper to mid 60s. The UV index for today and tomorrow will be 9, or very high. The air quality index for today will be 41, or fair. For tomorrow, 48, or fair. The pollen index for today will be 1, or low, meaning grass and weed pollen is in the low category. However, for tomorrow, index is 3, or moderate, meaning weed is in the moderate category, while grass is in the low category. Highland Weather is a free, privately owned weather network in the Asheville area. 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

0: A gold in 2024. Originally from Kansas City, but was adopted and grew up in Iowa with seven siblings. This man began his archery career at 28 in 2010, but Stutzman's first Paralympic competition was at the 2012 Summer Paralympics at London, where he won the silver. He would win multiple medals over the years at the World Para Archery Championship, yet it would not, between 2012 and 2024, other than the silver and the gold at the Paris Paralympics, he would not have as much success at the Paralympics. In 2015, he broke the world record for the furthest accurate distance shot, which had previously been held by a non-para archer. After the 2024 Summer Paralympics, Stutzman stated that the 2024 Paralympics would be his last Paralympic competition due to hip issues. But because of the addition of compound bows in the Olympic competition of archery, he has now stated that he wants to come out of retirement and compete in the Olympics. And earlier this year, it was announced that compound bow mixed teams would be debuting in a historic way in the Olympics. This is the first time compound bow has been on the itinerary, but coincidentally, compound bow has been on the Paralympic archery itinerary for years now. So this is a super exciting thing to look at. There will be 12 in teams in total, and most the top spots will be put out, will qualify in the 2027 World Archery Championship. Other ways people can qualify for this is Continental Games Championships through Europe, Africa, Americas, Asia, and Oceania. Also, the world ranking list allocations, as well as a final qualification tournament, will be one of the last ways people will be qualifying for the games. This is super exciting for parasports, as there has been multiple times that para athletes have competed in the Olympics, but this is the first time in archery history that this has happened. There have been athletes from track, from table tennis, and this has happened only six times, but it is super exciting that we are going to be hopefully seeing Matt Stutzman on the Olympic stage, and hopefully the Paralympic stage as well, since he is coming out of retirement. And I am super excited to see what comes next and how he will do this. Thank you so much for listening. This is Alistair Pullman, sports correspondent to Asheville FM, and I'll see you next week.
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1: AVL Sounds Fest 2026, y'all, and it just went down. With a big variety of local and out-of-town bands, it was a very exciting weekend in Asheville. AVL Sounds does a magical job of bringing the music community of Asheville together in a way that works on about every level. The team that puts this festival together, the many volunteers, and most important, the fans of AVL Sounds make this thing run. Big shout out to Melissa McKinney for getting all the volunteers in order and organizing with such smoothness and precision. You did an amazing job. Jeff Whitworth of Whitworth Sound, big shout out to you and Rachel for heading this fest, and Polly for running merch and being on top of your game. With 17 stages, 240 bands, consuming Asheville for 4 days, this fest really hit home. Jeff summed it up at the end of the fest saying, "Best one yet." And as awesome as 2024 was, 2026 was on fire. Again, thanks Whitworth Sounds, the AVL Sounds Fest team, every volunteer, and the whole lot of you that made it out. Put it on your radar and in your calendar now. 2027 AVL Sounds scheduled for August 6th through August 9th. Now here's the interviews my daughter Eva and I got while attending the festival for Asheville FM. We had good conversations with fans, volunteers, and artists. We are going to air more interviews coming soon. We'll be talking to some of the core festival team next and more fans as we run into them. 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That's forrest@ashevillefm.org if you would like to talk on air about this community and its music. My name is Forrest Weaver, and I'm a news correspondent with Asheville FM, along with Eva Weaver, who is also a news correspondent and DJ on the teen radio show The New Wave. Eva, we are very proud of you for all the work you've done to get this far. Now please enjoy the following interviews.
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2: Woo!
1: All right.
2: That works. There we go.
1: That works.
2: That's good.
1: My name is Forrest Weaver. I'm a news correspondent with Asheville FM. And tonight, I'm honored to be here with Sam Holtz. Sam Holtz Band was in town tonight for 2026 AVL Fest. Sam, it's an honor to have you here in town. Can you tell me a little bit about what your project was tonight?
4: Well, it is, we call it Sam Holtz Band and then Remembering Mikey. So for those of people who don't know what that is, Michael Hauser was the founding guitarist, songwriter, whatever, for Widespread Panic. He passed away in 2002 from pancreatic cancer. I worked for Michael and JB. I was their guitar tech, and ended up playing with them some. That sprung me into my own thing, and so now, many years later, we like to do these shows called Remembering Mikey to pay tribute to Michael and play some of his songs, and I have a few songs that are originals that were inspired by him. So this time of year, he passed away on August 10th, so usually around this time of year, we do a few shows and try to honor his music and spirit.
1: You know, you can always hear his tone with your playing.
4: Okay.
1: And that's what I really appreciate about you guys, like with Outformation.
4: Yeah.
1: And just your playing.
4: Sure.
1: Like, you kind of serve it up, Mikey style, but you're doing your own thing. But when you do the Mikey thing, you do bring it to town.
4: Yeah. You know, there's a lot that goes into it. There is, I play through his old amp and speaker cabinet. He left me that gear.
1: Was that on the stage?
4: Yeah.
1: Was that on stage tonight?
4: That was what was up there. It's his Soldano amplifier and Mesa Boogie speaker cabinet. And I do play through that. And there is his tone is present there. You know, I do play through the same rig and try to honor his spirit and music and tradition and put my own finesse and touch on it as well. You know, we play some of our own music, but
1: can't change the past. I always look forward to that one.
4: That is a cool song. That's on the Sandbox album, as you probably know. Yeah. Which came out after he died posthumously. Mm-hmm. And that's one of his songs, yeah, that Panic never played.
1: So can you tell me a little bit about when you first met Mikey? How did that happen? How did you get to be his guitar tech?
4: Man, it was a friend of a friend type deal, and I was just happened to be in the right place at the right time. My buddy called me, who had just become production manager, and they needed a guitar tech ASAP. And he called me, and I was literally on a plane a few days later to Kansas City, and ended up getting that gig, being his guitar tech and JB's guitar tech. And that was how that happened. Yeah, it was just kind of right place, right time.
1: You still work with Last Ray Panic. Are you still on when they're on tour now?
4: I am not. I have not worked for them since 2007. I worked for them for about 7 years. And, yeah, so I haven't worked with them in a while.
1: You're doing your own thing now and doing the Mikey thing.
4: Yeah, sure, man. I'm playing my music and, doing as much as I can, playing in my band as well, yeah.
1: So down the road, I see you got a couple more gigs coming up. Well, what do you got planned for the future?
4: Well, this weekend we're going to Charlotte tomorrow at the Visualite Theater, and then we are headed to Chattanooga on Saturday, which is August 8th, at the Barrel House Ballroom, and Sonny from Widespread, Sonny Ortiz, will be playing with us at that gig.
1: That's going to be exciting.
4: Yeah.
1: I wish Sonny would have showed up here tonight. Somebody said Sonny might show up. I was like, no way.
4: Right.
1: So when Sonny's on stage, are you just doing the Mikey thing? Is that what he comes out for?
4: The last couple times it's happened, yes. It has been when we do the Remembering Mikey shows. Yeah. We did it about a year ago. He played one with us in Athens, as a matter of fact. Yes, next year, which will be 2027, will be the 25th anniversary of his passing. So we hope to do something big for that, and
1: cool.
4: Yeah.
1: Thanks, Sam, and more than anything, thanks for being here in Asheville for AVL Fest, AVL Sounds Fest.
4: Mm-hmm.
1: For me, this is one of the highlights of the whole festival. So.
4: Well, thank you for talking to me today, and we had a blast, and it's always fun to play in Asheville.
1: Good. I'm glad to hear it.
4: Thank you.
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6: This is Evie Weaver here with the Asheville FM News team. I'm covering AVL Sounds Fest 2026. And I'm here with Kayla Zuskin, the singer and guitarist for Lavender Blue. Kayla, tell me about your experience with AVL Sounds so far.
7: Well, it's pretty early on. It's only Thursday, but so far so good. We just had a blast playing at Asheville Music Hall. Happy to be back here. Just really stoked that AVL Sounds Fest is up and running.
6: How was your experience getting involved with the festival this year?
7: You know, I kind of just heard that some friends were going to play, and I quickly submitted my Google form, and I was accepted. So it was kind of a surprise, and I'm happy to be here.
6: Your band is local here in Asheville. How do you think this festival kind of brings together the music scene here?
7: This music scene is very tight-knit, and a lot of folks that you see will be playing in their friends' bands, will play multiple sets, so it ends up being this really fun thing where you get to see all your friends play. And then it also brings out the local community, because to have something like this is going to really invigorate our town and support all the different businesses that make the music run.
1: So this is Forrest. I'm also here with Kayla. Kayla, you remember I told you there was a song that I heard you play last time and I couldn't remember the name of it. So I think that song is the song you played after Wishbone tonight.
7: Okay, so that song would be House on a Highway. And gosh, I wrote that now like 8 years ago. It's about falling in love. It's a really important song to me. I cried when I wrote it. And I showed it to a friend. There is a lyric that I wasn't originally going to include, but I was just sharing the song with a friend, and it's the lyric, "I'll hold your hand even if you don't know it's mine." And she was like, you have to put it in. And so I really feel like that ties it together. It's a really special one.
1: What's the name of that song again?
7: House on a Highway.
1: House on a Highway, that's it. I know you have roots early on with some Grateful Dead music and playing. Can you tell me a bit about that?
7: For sure. So I came up playing in jam bands in the Boston area when I was in college. I even talked my way into a bar at the age of 20 to play in a jam band of all grown-ups. And I just, that music was playing in my household and it was familiar to me. And I really feel like that jam, even as a songwriter, is still really deep in my heart and in my playing.
1: Yeah, the way you play, it's not, I mean, your current sound isn't, you know, Grateful Dead or jam, but you can kind of hear that, you know, it comes from somewhere, you know, the magic of it.
6: A little birdie told me that there was some kind of very interesting story behind the name of your band. Can we hear about that?
7: For sure. So I am color deficient, which is like biology's term for a colorblind woman. And so it means that I mix up my colors a lot. Like if I see blue and I see purple, I might not know which one it is. So that's how we ended up with Lavender Blue.
6: That's actually really cool. I would not have guessed that. That's really interesting.
1: So Michaela, you have a new record coming out. Can you tell me about that and when it's coming?
7: Yeah, so we're shooting for winter of 2027. I am so fortunate that Asheville Arts Council gave us a grant to be able to record this. So we went out into a cabin in Marshall, a space owned by our friend Luke, and we spent 2 days there tracking 7 songs. So very excited to just kind of wrap that up and put that out. And yeah, really exciting.
1: And they can follow you on your social medias and get in, kind of follow what's going on with you guys?
7: Yeah, absolutely. Any social media will be Lavender Blue Music. And then if you have us on your streaming platform of choice and you follow the band, you should get like a release radar anytime we put out new songs.
1: Well, thanks, Michaela, or Kayla. You know, this is my first show of AABL Fest, and no better show to kick it off for me. I'm going over like 100 different bands, but like Lavender Blue wasn't a choice. I was like, I'm doing that. Plus with McKinney coming up next. Yeah. Oh, there she goes in the background.
7: Yeah.
1: Okay, cool. Well, thanks for being here. Thanks for talking to us. Oh, one more thing, Asheville. Michaela, in the spring sometime next year, will be coming on Asheville Live Music Sessions. It's a show we have from 8 to 10 on Thursdays. She's going to set up live and play in our studio. So look forward to that, too.
6: Thank you. I'm here at Fleetwoods with Lindy, an AVL Sounds Fest volunteer. Lindy, what have you volunteered for this fest so far?
8: Ooh, so I've actually been at Fleetwoods pretty much all weekend. So I've been doing a lot of help with checking wristbands, helping the bands get on and off stage, just basically being like an ambassador for AVL Fest in all ways possible. So it's been really fun, to be honest. I've had a great, great time.
6: I heard rumors about you being involved in obviously this AVL Sounds, but also the AVL Fest that happened pre-hurricane. And then that hasn't happened, or I guess that got rebranded after the hurricane. How would you say AVL Fest has evolved into the AVL Sounds that it is now?
8: Ooh, that's a really good question. So the very first AVL Fest, plus or minus a hurricane, so about 3 years ago, I would say from there to where it is now, first of all, we have tons of different venues, but also more bands than ever.
6: Yeah.
8: And that has just been mind-blowing. There was something so rewarding about seeing the lineup and seeing all of your favorite local bands throughout town, all in one place, all on the poster, all throughout the entire weekend. So that was very, very exciting. I would say one of my all-time favorites that they did this year compared to the last AVL Fest that was before the hurricane was they had a calendar this year. So
6: yes.
8: I know prior years, a lot of us were trying to make our own calendars, so having that made for us was awesome. And the very first AVL Fest, I remember it being also very, very hot that weekend. But we've had different venues. So back then we had the Whale Outpost. Now we have Hellbender, so definitely that's been cool to kind of see different venues pop up. But it's evolved so much and grown so much, and I think one of my favorite things about AVL Fest and AVL Sounds Fest is just how community driven it is. Like going even from the lovely company that made our volunteer shirts, she's out in Marshall. I mean, it's just
6: local.
8: Yeah, so it's local supporting local, and it's just such a great experience to be involved.
6: What kinds of actually What did you see during this AVL Sounds that you're hoping they're going to carry on to future AVL Sounds, like the 2027 AVL Sounds Fest?
8: Ooh, what a great question. I've actually kind of been at Fleawoods most of the weekend. I volunteered Friday and Sunday, so I wasn't able to get out, unfortunately, for Saturday. But I have loved every single band that has been here at Fleawoods. Two bands that really stood out to me that I can't wait to see around town, but also I super hope bring back or come back for AVL Sounds Fest next year. First one, Cheeks. They were amazing. I had so much fun watching them, and they brought in an incredible crowd. And then right now, I'm not sure if the camera picks it, or sorry, the microphone picks it up, but Solar Hearts is playing, and the sound is just outstanding. They're so fun, and they're just jamming, having a great time on stage. It's such a great experience. One thing I did notice about this AVL Sounds Fest compared to prior years is it seems like they're looping in genres at certain venues. So on Friday at Fleawoods, we had kind of like a very specific genre throughout the whole night. So I think that helps a lot for people who like that genre and that's what they want to go see. They don't have to leave venues or rush to the next venue. But I also talked to a lot of people today that just go back and forth over here on Haywood between One World and Fleawoods, and they were staying 10 hours just going back and forth and how great it was to see so many bands in one day. But,
6: sweet.
8: Just kept talking.
6: It's fine. I also like how many different genres they've included. I think it's really great that they added so much diversity. Well, thank you for coming on here and talking to us. We appreciate it. Enjoy the rest of your AVL Sounds, which there's not very much left now that it's Sunday, but you got a couple hours, hope you enjoy it. I'm here outside the Eulogy with Monty, Andy, and Kit from Detective Blind. Can we go around and get y'all's ages?
9: Hey, I'm Monty, and I'm 19 years old.
10: I'm Andy, and I'm 17.
11: I'm Kit, and I'm 14.
6: How long have y'all been playing?
9: Probably about 3 or 4 years together. That's when we started really doing stuff around Asheville and a bunch of other states. Yep. Really playing as a band. Mm-hmm.
6: What got you guys into being like a sister band, I guess, but like what got y'all into being a band together?
11: That's a great question. I think it was mostly Monty's idea. She kind of auditioned us at home, we like to say. And she was like, I need two extra people. And we were it, you know, because we're sisters. We have so much time together.
10: Mm-hmm. Right.
6: I wanted to not ask this question, but I kind of have to because y'all are a sister band. How do you be in a band together without getting like horribly, horribly sick of each other?
9: Honestly, it's not that bad. We pretty much do everything together already. You know, we're at home together. We're even together more somehow, which you couldn't think is possible because we don't even go to school during the summer, obviously.
10: Right.
9: But all I was going to say is that we do practice. Honestly, just keeping the peace is what makes it easier. We write songs, then we take a break, then we'll have dinner. I think it's just because we have a pretty good relationship. I can't really imagine having a bad relationship with my sisters, you know?
6: That's good, because a lot of people... Dude, sibling relationships can be rocky for a lot of people, so I'm glad y'all don't hate each other. That's great.
10: It's rocky sometimes, but we figure it out pretty quickly.
9: You just gotta take the beatings. At least I take the beatings sometimes.
6: I hear y'all have been out of state in a bunch of awesome places, so can I get a list of all of the places y'all have seen on tour, I guess, or just playing for other people?
9: Sure. So we've obviously played a lot around Asheville. We've played Pack Square, Great Eagle, Highland, places
10: pulp,
9: like that.
10: The
9: Pulp, which is under the Orange Peel. Then out of state, we've also done
10: Pennsylvania,
9: Tennessee,
10: Idaho,
9: North
10: Montana,
9: Dakota,
10: South Carolina, Florida,
9: South. Oh, you just said South Carolina.
10: I did.
9: Florida. You just said South. You just said Florida.
10: Yeah.
9: Lots of places.
10: Montana? Did you say that?
9: Lots of places.
10: Yeah.
9: Yes, Montana. Whoa, right. We named a lot there.
10: That's a lot of places. That's
9: yeah,
10: a lot of states.
9: It's
10: That's
9: been a
10: crazy.
9: Bunch of fun just seeing. Some places are a little bit more fields and. Some places are a little bit more mountains and trees, but it's fun
10: Tennessee.
9: Playing all of them. I already said Tennessee.
10: Oh.
6: Have you guys done anything with... I know we have really good musical programs around Asheville. Have you guys done anything with the musical programs around here, or are you always, like, self-led?
9: Oh!
10: We have always been self-taught for the most part.
12: we at first got lessons from Monty and then YouTube.
9: Yes.
12: But as the oldest, I helped them learn their instruments, but obviously now they're both better than me. But kind of helped them start off their instruments. I also, what was I going to say? Oh, yeah, once we moved to Asheville, we were already kind of playing as a band and knew our instruments fairly well. And then it's just practice, practice, practice. But our parents actually don't play music at all, which a lot of people usually think and ask if our parents play music. But they actually don't know any notes, anything about music, which is honestly really funny, but they are great supporters for us either way.
13: And roadies.
12: And roadies. And chaperones. Oh, and bodyguards. Whoa.
13: Yeah.
12: Whoa.
14: Basically my dad, so I get it. He's like my designated chauffeur. I appreciate him for it. And the photographer, obviously.
12: Whoa.
14: Yeah.
12: Great job.
14: What was I going to ask?
12: Oh, you got this.
14: You mentioned something about having already known your instruments decently well before you moved to Asheville. Where were you? I don't know if you've mentioned this so far, but where were you before Asheville?
12: Before Asheville, we were in Connecticut. We've moved quite a bit. We were in Connecticut for a little bit, New York for a little bit. At one point, we were also in London and Switzerland, not playing music there yet, but we have traveled around a bit. But now we're happy to be calling Asheville our home. So Asheville's where it's going to be for a little while.
14: It's a pretty great place. They put on a lot of good festivals here.
12: What?
14: Not gonna lie.
12: Asheville Fest?
14: Asheville Fest? What have y'all's experience has been like with Asheville Fest so far? What's it like being an artist for Asheville, Sounds?
15: Oh, me. It's been pretty great. This is our first year, so.
16: That's such a lie.
15: Oh.
16: We played last year.
15: This is our
13: second year.
12: But our first time at Eulogy, which is.
16: Yes, first time at Eulogy.
12: Yeah. First time we played at Highland. Now we're at Eulogy. Great venue.
13: Yeah, I loved it.
17: Hopefully we can come next year.
12: Mm-hmm. Yes.
14: Were you guys, by last year, I'm guessing you mean the AVL Fest before the hurricane, or?
12: Yeah, that is 100% what I mean. We played 2 years ago. I kind of lost track of time.
17: The last Asheville Fest before Asheville Sounds.
14: Right. Mm-hmm. Is there anything that you're looking forward to for the AVL Sounds going forward this weekend?
12: Yes, you know, we have some passes, so we're definitely going to check out a lot of talented musicians. There's so many bands here that are just incredible. We were so honored to play. We had a bunch of fun at Eulogy. Honestly, the crowd was super supportive. Love the crowds here. And going forward, whoa! I hope that your interview just picked up that thunder. But going forward, just incorporating lots of bands from everywhere, local bands, non-local bands, and just continuing to keep it creative. That's what I'd say.
14: They're all different genres, too, which
12: all
14: is really cool.
12: All different genres, yes. But in terms of what we're excited for, gotta say, probably the album we were working on all summer.
13: Oh, yeah.
12: That's what we're excited for. Gotta be releasing soon.
14: Do you have any thoughts or plans on a rough estimate of when it's gonna be releasing for anybody who's interested in looking at it?
12: Well, it's a little bit of a secret. However, I will say that I would estimate 6 months max.
13: Okay.
12: I'm going to say that to give you a little bit of a pocket, but just make sure to be on the lookout. At Detective Blind. At Detective Blind has everything you need.
14: Great. Thank you all for coming on here and talking to us, and thank you for rocking out at AVL Sounds this year.
12: Thank you for listening to 103.3 FM. Woo!
13: Okay.
12: Y'all, that sucks.
13: I'm sorry.
12: One. Two, three.
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14: Okay, okay.
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3: 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Woo!
14: I'm out here at Eulogy with Camila Kaunin, or Cammy. She's doing photography for AVL Sounds. Cammy, can you tell me a little bit about your experience doing photography thus far?
18: Oh, it has been so much fun. Well, with the festival, it's been just the most encompassing, inspiring time around just everywhere you turn. There's, what, over 200 shows with over 140 artists, something to that number. It's just mind-boggling. There's so much talent here. Everywhere you turn, everybody is putting their heart and soul into this festival. I feel like it's really bringing the life and love back into Asheville. It feels like old school Asheville is coming out for this. And it's bringing people from everywhere, which is so awesome.
14: It's a big mix of people and a big mix of genres, too. I've noticed that.
18: So much variety.
14: What's the process been like getting in venues and getting in the festival to do photography?
18: Well, I actually kind of have a little bit different approach than most. Most of the people here either are working with IMAVL or Worthwhile Sounds and are with the teams coming in with the festival. I actually work independently and have been called in by Josh Blake with IMABL, and just am getting to come and capture as much magic as I can. So a little bit of a segue to the side of it, but they are open to having people that are talented wanting to come capture. It takes everyone on deck for these kind of things.
14: What's been your favorite part of ABL Fest so far to photograph?
18: Oh my gosh. Oh, that's so hard to pick up one moment, because I really feel like finding all these moments of community and crossing over. I have so many friends that are artists, so getting to see them, it's all been epic. And some of these like little shows tucked in where you walk in and you have no idea and you see one of the most amazing things. I can't name anybody because I've been impressed by every show I've seen. Yeah.
14: It's all so different too.
18: Yeah, so different. Bluegrass to ska to grunge and everything you can imagine. Yeah, it's been so cool.
14: I know we're a little late into the weekend now that it's Saturday and we don't have much going on tomorrow, but is there anything that you're looking forward to going and checking out and maybe getting some pictures of starting now?
18: Oh my gosh, all of them. I know JD Pincus is going to be playing at the Orange Field very soon, and I got to make it back over there for that. He's playing with Tall Tall Trees. Melissa McKinney is always awesome. Michelle Malone, I heard I have to check her out. I'm not sure logistics of how I can make all this happen. Andrew Scocci, River Wireless, super tight. These are all ones that are tonight too. I'm not even sure how it's even possible. Every single person here is so talented, but all of them that I can catch, I'm trying to hit as many as I can every hour. And how about you?
14: Well, how about me?
18: Any favorites?
14: We're going, oh my God, I just forgot his last name, but wait, can I see her?
18: Mm-hmm. And just for a visual, y'all should hurry because that's happening right now.
14: Yeah, I know. We want to make it to Tyler Ramsey for the last bit of his set. And then he has a few other things that he wants to check out at the Orange Peel, so we're going to go see those.
18: Yes, we'll see the JD Pincus.
14: Yeah. Would you or would you not, or I guess, are you or are you not excited for next year's, the 2027 ABL Sounds Fest?
18: Totally excited. I can't wait to see what they come up with. If this is the rally after having to take a year off after Helene, it's amazing. They have a tidal wave building up. It's going to be awesome. Yeah.
14: They bounced back really well. I noticed that.
18: So much so. Yeah.
14: Sweet. Well, thank you for coming on here and talking to us.
18: Oh, of course. Thank you for interviewing me. I appreciate you.
14: Have a great rest of your ABL Sounds.
18: Awesome. You too.
1: This is Forrest with Asheville FM. I'm here with Paprika and specifically Bailey, the singer. Some of the other band members are out here as well. We are at the end of ABL Sounds Fest. Bailey, can you tell me a little bit about your ABL Sounds experience?
19: We played today at Eulogy. We played at 2 p.m. and then we had Safety Coffin and Cam Girl play after us. It was a really sweet experience. I felt really grateful. There was a lot of people who came out from like Charlotte and Tennessee and places that wouldn't normally be at an Asheville show, so it was great meeting a bunch of people and seeing the community come together.
1: Had you guys played at Eulogy before?
19: We played once at Eulogy. Love it out there. It's a really great spot. And Jess, shout out Jess, the sound person.
20: Best sound girl in town, yeah. For sure.
19: Yeah, hands down.
1: Shout out Jess.
20: Yeah.
1: So besides you guys playing Eulogy, what was some of the excitement y'all had during the festival outside of y'all's bands?
19: Ooh. We went out to see some cool shows. We saw Designer, also at Eulogy.
1: I saw Designer.
19: Yeah, love Designer. And then also Eulogy the next day. A really cool band from Atlanta called Shock T.
1: My daughter wanted to see Shock T. We didn't make it, but they're definitely on my radar.
20: They're so sick.
19: Oh, then they're so nice. They're from Atlanta. They have a sitar. It's like sitar rock. Super cool.
1: That is cool. So you mentioned you played for two bands, with Safety Coffin, the other band, and what's your name?
20: My name's Quinn. I drum for Paprika and Safety Coffin.
1: What kind of band is Safety Coffin?
20: We're like a garage blues duo, kind of in like the Black Keys, White Stripes kind of vein. But we've been at it for a while. Yeah.
1: I know, I've seen you guys before, and that's kind of how I remember you were playing. I mean, tell me a little bit about Paprika. What kind of music is Paprika?
19: Paprika is kind of a unique type of rock band. I guess we kind of start calling it art rock, but
1: Art rock, I like that.
19: Sid can probably explain.
0: We like to be weird and we like to be spooky. I like to think we're the spookiest band in town.
20: Don't tell Matt.
0: It's heavy and and there's bits that are delicate, and Bailey's voice just soars high and the guitars kind of burrow low, and we have a lot of love for Queens of the Stone Age and just all the kings of 90s heavy grunge and desert rock and all that.
1: Well, that description right there makes me want to come see you guys. Spooky rock from Asheville, art rock, all that. A band talking about spooky rock, I did a eulogy last night. I did see Awkward Ghosts, and they were a little spooky. Yeah, Awkward Ghosts got a cool thing going. So are you guys excited for AVL Sounds Fest 2027 to get here?
19: Yes,
20: it was amazing. Definitely. We can't wait. We hope we're invited back. I mean, Safety Coffin, we just got back from tour yesterday. So we didn't get to enjoy the festival. So we didn't really know what to expect. And when we showed up in Eulogy, our expectations were far exceeded.
0: Yeah.
20: Crowd was awesome.
0: I was lucky enough. I worked at Fleetwood's for 2 pretty full days, and it was really joyful. It was cool to see so many people that wouldn't hang out here, like Bailey was saying, and just the range of sounds, and just everything was so diverse and just incredible in its own way. It was really great.
1: Yeah, I found myself at Fleetwood's throughout the whole weekend. Something was always there. I was always heading back out to West Asheville.
0: Yeah, that's an awesome place.
21: It's kind of our home base. Yeah.
1: Well, thanks guys for coming on. Is there anything else y'all want to shout out to Asheville before we finish this interview?
20: Just shout out Asheville Sounds. Yeah. Well done.
21: Yeah.
20: I mean, they crushed it. The festival
0: Everyone's
20: was amazing.
0: It's a blast every time.
21: Yeah,
20: we're honored to be invited. It was great.
21: Yeah, just shout out this little music and just Asheville community in general. It's really sweet and welcoming and wholesome.
20: Yeah, especially since I just got back from the road. We played 13, 14 cities before this show, and coming home to such a great community, it's really eye-opening. I appreciate it all the time, but being on the road and then coming back to such a cool event makes me appreciate it even more.
22: Shout out Asheville.
1: Yeah, thanks for saying that, y'all. Y'all heard it. Shout out Asheville.
20: Yeah.
23: Yeah, I thought it sounded great.
1: I'm here with Eva and myself, Forrest, at Asheville Sounds Fest. We are here with a volunteer, Ashley McConnell. Ashley McConnell, you are a volunteer here. What's your favorite thing you're looking forward to about AVL Fest 2026?
23: My favorite thing that I'm most excited about is Sir Woman. She plays on Saturday, I believe, at the Orange Peel. Let me double check that. But I love her so much, and I'm so stoked that Jeff booked her.
1: Sir Woman, when I was listening to the Spotify playlist, that was one of the first ones that I went and checked out. Yeah.
23: She reminds me a lot of Lake Street Dive, and I'm a big fan of Lake Street Dive. Yeah, she's killer. She also has another band called Wild Child that is a little bit more, maybe folky is the word, but I love Sir Woman.
1: Does she do kind of all those projects in town here?
23: I don't know that she's been to Asheville. I mean, I don't know. I haven't seen her.
1: She's one of the ones from out of town.
23: Yes.
1: Oh, okay. Good.
23: I know that she's big in Austin. She's pretty popular in Austin. I assume she's done South by Southwest, but I was super excited that they booked her.
1: So how do you feel that this festival brings the community together?
23: Asheville is a super music town, and anyone knows that. And I think that there's a lot of local bands that I personally have seen here that then go on to get pretty big, and so it's been super fun to talk to all the locals just about the shows that are coming up and what they're excited about and who they want to support.
1: Okay, I believe Eva has a couple questions.
24: Hi, Ashley.
23: Hi.
24: How did you get into volunteering for events like this?
23: So I'm lucky enough to know Jeff. Our kids are friends, and I started just chit-chatting with him a little bit about this, and Wanted to support him, but also found out that I could get a free ticket, obviously. So jumped in on that, and I did it the year before Helene, right before Helene, and had so much fun and got to hang out with a lot of bands at Salvage Station. Didn't know that that was going to be one of the last shows that it was at Salvage Station, which was really awesome to hang out there. Yeah, that's how I got involved, I guess, the first year I volunteered.
2: Sweet.
1: Shout out Jeff Whitworth. Right. Putting an awesome job at putting this festival on.
2: Definitely. Who?
1: Jeff Whitworth.
2: Okay. Mm-hmm.
14: What are your thoughts on the behind-the-scenes organization by Melissa McKinney and her whole team?
23: Melissa has been so great. I honestly have no idea how she keeps up with it all, but she kills it. She's so on top of everything. She probably gets 1,000 phone calls a day. I can't imagine how she manages that. And everybody else has been really cool. I got to sell merch today at the Mule, and Polly was super helpful. And on top of that, anyone that I've had to deal with or I've met has just been definitely on top of it, and I think it helps that they love their job and they're super invested in this festival. They're excited about it.
14: Sweet.
1: No, thank you for saying that, and thanks for coming on air and talking to me, but I got one more question for you. So you're talking about volunteering and how smooth it's going, but and the free pass for volunteering, but I got a question for you. So what to you is more important? The volunteer t-shirt you get or the pass?
23: Both. I still rock my t-shirt from the first festival. I cropped it and it makes it look super cool. My 11-year-old steals it from me often. So I'm really excited about the t-shirt, but obviously the pass is a big plus too. Getting to see Sir Woman has like kind of been on my radar for a while. So that free pass really helped me out. Shout out Jeff.
1: Mm-hmm. Yeah, I'm torn between the shirt and the pass, too. I don't know. If I had to pick one, would I be walking around for the next 3 years in my volunteer shirt? Or would I have said, hey, did I go to AVL Fest?
23: Right. I even bought a hat, too. So I'm all decked out now.
1: Yeah. All right. Thank you, Ashley, for coming on.
14: I'm here with J.D. Pincus and Tall Tall Trees. Can you two tell me a little bit about your experience working at AVL Fest so far?
4: Well, this is the first time I've been out here to one. I know Mike has been to the last year's one. I guess they called it something different though last year.
5: Yeah.
4: So this is the first Asheville Sound Fest, right? Mm-hmm. Yeah. And I've never been to one, and this is the first show I've been to out here. So I can't tell you much other than parking was outside, and they have an elevator for your gear, and really competent crew, and really nice people.
14: Sweet, honestly. Good summarization for someone who hasn't really had much of an experience here.
4: Yeah.
14: How's your experience with AVL Sounds been so far?
5: It's been great. I played a solo show last night, The Gray Eagle, which was super fun. And hanging here with JD for this show at the Orange Peel, it was super fun. This is actually, despite living in this town for 10 years, I've never played here except for during COVID when it was just me and nobody here. But this is my first time playing for people here at the Orange Peel, so that was kind of fun. It's a great stage. We had a lot of fun.
14: I heard you guys both have kind of your own independent musical careers other than the album that you guys put out together.
5: Mm-hmm.
14: Can you tell me a little bit about the individual careers?
5: I think, you know, JD and I have in common that we're both collaborators, and we both have played with a lot of different people, but we have our own solo projects, and we both play banjo, we both play psychedelic music, and that's kind of how we found each other, because people kept sending me JD's music on Instagram saying this is like your long lost cousin here.
14: Yeah.
5: And when I checked it out, I really dug it, and long story short, he ended up moving to Asheville, and we ended up living just 3 minutes away from each other, so we ended up jamming, and we eventually made a record, so, yeah, it was a really, really fun experience, continues to be a fun experience, and, what's better than one banjo?
14: Right. That's pretty lucky that y'all ended up in the same place at the same time.
4: Yeah, it is.
5: Mm-hmm.
14: I like it a lot. Well, now that you guys are within 3 minutes of each other, what's it like working together on the album that y'all put out?
4: That was an amazing experience. We really didn't have any idea. Well, we thought we had an idea of what we were getting into. And we had planned on doing some things, and then some of that got thrown out the window by the fellow who produced it. And he didn't really tell us what his idea was. We just kind of learned it along the way, and got some of our songs that we planned on. Did make it, but most of the stuff was new. And once we figured out kind of how he wanted to make this record, it was an amazing experience, and did things that he produced a record that I would not have seen in my head. So it was a really great experience to let somebody have a vision of other people's work and see how he put it together. And we were kind of instruments to him in a lot of ways, and what he had a vision for the project. And so me and him had already been playing together and jamming together, but we didn't work with Kramer as our producer. And he had ideas of putting some jam stuff in between songs and layering different tones and droning noises and some other things to kind of layer our songs in a different way than we might have done by ourselves.
24: I watched some of y'all's show out there on stage, and I gotta say it was very visually entertaining. It was a lot to watch, especially like the glowing banjo. I think that thing's really cool.
5: Thank you. Yeah.
24: So that being said, I'm looking forward to seeing what goes on in the church. That sounds like it's gonna be fun.
5: Yeah.
24: JD, can you tell me a little bit about your history with the Butthole Surfers?
4: Well, I joined them when I was 17 years old, turning 18, and left Georgia and lived in a van for years and years with five people and a dog, and we made records and traveled around and stayed at people's houses until they'd get bummed out of staying there and they'd find us another show somewhere else. And so we just kept traveling around. And then our shows got bigger and bigger, and then we finally got a house to live in, and then we started on a major label after being on independents for a while. And then some things happened with some personnel and some stuff and some issues, and so things kind of slowed down, and at that point I left the band for a while, and then they continued a couple years later without me. And then I started playing with them again in the 2000s. And still to this day, I talk with all the guys, and I might be playing with the singer next year, doing some shows playing some of our old songs.
24: Sweet. Sounds very exciting. I love to hear it.
4: Yes.
24: All right, you two, is there anything else we want to share with Asheville tonight?
5: I think just that we both have a strong affection for this music community and the people here in Asheville. It's been a beautiful experience being a part of this town, and as someone who's been gone for a year, it's nice to come back. And I mean, I was here through Helene, and it was incredible to witness this community come together and take care of each other. And it's nice to see that, you know, despite all the hardships, that it's coming together and people are, you know, are being positive and being brought together with music, just the old Asheville way. So it's a really beautiful thing. Yeah.
24: That was very beautifully spoken. I'd love to hear it. Well, thank you too for coming on here and talking to me. I hope you have a great rest of your AVL sounds.
5: Thank you.
24: Yeah, have a good night.
4: Thank you. Thanks for your time.
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8: Buck Meek
7: And so you have a album that just came out, and you're about to do a show on Friday, if I'm not wrong.
8: Yes, sir.
7: And so what were some of the biggest inspirations on this album? I mean, you've had, this is, correct me if I'm wrong, but your fourth or fifth album now, and they all seem to be kind of a time capsule of where you've been in life or what's going on in the world at this point. What was the biggest draw of inspiration behind this?
8: Death was an inspiration, and my band was an inspiration. I've been playing with a group of musicians that I really admire, and I'm always writing for, you know, the band in my head. Adam Brisbane, Jonathan Wilson played some drums, Jesse QT, James Scrivania produced the album, we got Ken Woodward on the bass, we got a bunch of ambient musicians come through to create this kind of parallel reality on the album, and so I was writing for them too, and yeah, trying to be as confessional as I could with the songs.
7: Yeah, that's fair. And so what's it like being that vulnerable with the song? I mean, is it hard to write something like that, or is it just kind of come naturally?
8: It's easier once you let go. I think it's kind of like an endless resource. If you once I let myself just be confessional and open up, it, you know, there's no end to it, I guess.
7: Yeah, sure. I mean, is there,
8: you don't really have to decorate it.
7: Yeah, absolutely. I mean, do you get just outside of showing your own vulnerability? Do you think it's therapeutic in a way? Or do you use it as a way to more help others?
8: It's therapeutic, which I hope in turn is helpful to others. But it's definitely therapeutic for myself. It's cathartic and helps me understand my own feelings, kind of sort them out and externalize them. Yeah. And yeah, I guess it's like talking to a therapist, but just in a way, you know, being able to externalize something that I don't completely understand yet. And just the act of writing about it, singing about it, helps, you know, let it go, get it out of my body.
7: And so, I mean, you've been songwriting for years now. At this point in your career, what is it like songwriting? Do you still approach it with that same wonder that you did in the beginning, or has it become more of, I need to put something out, I need a message?
8: No, I just do it for myself, and it comes in waves. I usually write, I'll spend a good amount of time off of, you know, writing. Especially when I'm touring and playing guitar, because I kind of had this whole other life as a guitar player, and I'm just falling in love with the guitar more every day. And I mean, that's one of the things I love about playing guitar and writing songs, is that it never, you know, the craft never ends. Like the depth of the craft never ends. You can always deepen your relationship with the guitar, with writing, and you can take it with you everywhere you go. And there's always something new to learn. And so I'll get really obsessed with the guitar for waves, especially when I'm on tour with Big Thief, preparing for those tours, preparing for recording sessions. And then I'll set a date for a recording session for myself and kind of just work at it as a day job every day, all day long for, you know, 8 hours, 10 hours, for 6 months or so leading up to a recording session. And then in that time, I just kind of get this flood of reflection from all the life I've lived, and it's become like a really important cycle for me as a person to be able to have that time to like really reflect on everything that I've been through.
7: Yeah. And do you think guitar is like the vessel for you to get that out?
8: No, I was referring for both, but I think they're both important for me, but I'll set a recording session for myself to record a solo album. And then I'll spend 6 months or so writing songs. At which point that's a really important thing for me, but yeah, they're both different.
7: And I just want to ask on the topic of Big Thief, what's the difference in writing songs with a band, or writing songs in a group together, versus writing songs for yourself, writing songs for a solo project?
8: Yeah. Well, I mean, historically Adrian's written the songs for Big Thief for the most part, the first few albums. We've always co-written together. And I've had a couple songs that we co-wrote on Big Thief albums, like Certainty. But this last one, Double Infinity, we co-wrote quite a bit together, and we've been writing more and more as a band. A big part of it, I think, is kind of like helping each other. We know each other so well as friends. We know each other's instincts and each other's tastes and also each other's blind spots. And we can kind of like help each other, just like illuminate the blind spots in a way, and kind of like write the song that we all want to write that we don't know how to write ourselves.
7: Totally, yeah. I mean, do you think it's a little bit more difficult to do a solo project without somebody helping and doing co-writing, or do you think it's just a different aspect?
8: Well, there is so much momentum to a, you know, collaboration when you're in a group with the right people who trust each other, who are equally motivated and can communicate well. I mean, you can just get exponentially more done quicker with a group of people. But there's also a lot of, it has to be a healthy system for that to move forward, you know? And whereas, you know, when you're a solo artist, you're just accountable to yourself. And so, yeah, again, they're different, but I think it's, for me, it's valuable to have both. I really enjoy having, the ability to go back and forth between being just kind of like in my own world, being, in total control of my own universe creatively, and then having to oscillate into a group where I have to compromise, I have to listen, I have to, you know, bend and work together as a group to achieve something like greater than the sum of its parts. I think both of those kind of empower each other. It makes me a better solo artist and a better band member, I think, to have both, you know, because a big part of collaboration is being able to really step forward with your own confidence. You know, like I think a healthy band is a group of people who make space for each other and really listen and compromise, you know, when they need to, but also step forward with their own ideas confidently. Because if you're not really stepping forward with an idea with clarity, you're not really contributing, you know, and pushing the whole thing forward. But then at the same time, you got to know when to let go. And you have to know kind of when to like really fight for your ideas, kind of like die on the mountain of an idea if it's something so important to you. But also you kind of have to measure that, because if you do that too often, then it's just like it gets out of balance too. So yeah, I think it's humbling, and that helps me then write in my own head, because you kind of have those own relationships with yourself too in your own mind. You know, there's all these different polarizing forces within your own head that you have to you have to kind of like negotiate.
7: Yeah. And so with your projects, or really anything that you've just about written, it seems, especially with this new album, that there's a lot of momentum in these songs. They carry a certain emotion, and it has its start, and it has this big final end. I mean, especially with, I think it was the third song in your album, had this horn section right in the middle. What momentum mean in a song for you? Does that mean that you can transfer your emotions easier, or say something a lot easier, or do you think it's sheerly just for the fit of the song?
8: That's a great question. Thanks for hearing that on the record. That was definitely a goal for me with this album, is to write songs and record songs in a way that felt like there was adrenaline and momentum, and that you could just drop into them and they had a lot of, yeah, movement. And part of that is, I guess, inspired by playing shows, you know, because playing shows every single night after night, year after year, like you develop this relationship with momentum in like what it is that moves people in a room, which then in turns like moves you on stage. It's this reciprocal thing, you know, like when you play a song on stage and people literally dance or kind of like lose it a little bit, and there's this catharsis, it becomes this, you know, reciprocal thing where people start dancing and then you start dancing and then they start dancing more and then you start dancing more and then everybody goes crazy. And, you know, that's like the ideal. That's what everybody's looking for in a show on Saturday night. That's like why we play and why we go out to see bands, I think, in essence. And so like, yeah, just kind of the eternal search for what is it? What is it that makes people go crazy at shows? And what is it in the songs? And yeah, I'll spend the rest of my life looking for that heart of Saturday night, as Tom Waits says, but that was definitely a focus on this album.
7: Right. Performances, I mean, having so many live performances after doing this for years and years and being almost a master at it now, do you think that live performances influence your solo songwriting?
8: Oh, for sure.
7: Yeah. How heavy?
8: You broke up for a second.
7: Oh, sorry. How heavy does live music go into your songwriting? Like, do you think as you're writing the song, how can I do it live? How can I?
8: Yeah, I think, again, back to that same sentiment, like the thing about playing live that's influenced my songwriting is developing a relationship with the kind of immediacy of what moves people, you know, like you can feel it from the stage when something in a song moves people and kind of like activates them. Maybe it's like a lyrical figure. Maybe it's a musical thing. Maybe it's just like a move, like a dance move or like a, you know, a drum beat or whatever, whatever element of the show that gets people, engages the audience. It's just super elusive and it changes night to night, you know? But it's like this whole medium that you get to know as a performer. And I guess that was definitely an inspiration. I think it's just trying to

0: where you have written a song thinking, wow, this is going to kill live, and it just might have not panned out the way that you were thinking?
1: Oh, all the time.
0: Yeah.
1: Often it's the opposite. It's like the thing I thought, often it's the opposite effect too. It's like a song or a part of a song that I didn't really put much stock in, and then we play it live and I feel this reaction that I wasn't expecting. And that's what I mean. You develop this relationship with it over time of like what it is.
0: You quoted Tom Waits just a minute ago. Was Tom Waits one of your biggest inspirations? I mean, who have you gone to repeatedly to influence your song?
1: I mean, I've gone through so many chapters of that. There was a time where I was definitely really obsessed with Tom Waits, and he was my number one a while back. But it's always changing. And that's the thing I love about music and musicians is like we're just these, you know, tapestries of all of the music we love. And we kind of like, you know, we combine them all in our minds and create something new with that like recipe, you know. Yeah. But I've gone through so many phases of obsession, like everything from Django Reinhardt, NoFX. I was like, I had a huge pop punk phase, and then Django Reinhardt, Manouche Jazz, New Orleans Jazz, Texas swing jazz, old school country music, deep in there, like Blaze Foley and Townes Van Zandt and all those people, and then deep into like krautrock and Baltimore club music. I was obsessed with that for a minute. All, you know, just so many phases, yeah. I guess.
0: And was there anybody for this album that you specifically quote as your biggest inspiration? I mean, it could be a songwriter, it could be just like a family member. Was there anybody that you think inspired this album directly?
1: Definitely was thinking about Sam Cooke a lot. There's this album Live at the Harlem Square Club that I was listening to a lot, which is the best example I've ever found of that, like that adrenaline of a live show being captured on tape. I mean, you can literally hear like these kids losing their minds screaming with him just like in the palm of his hand. And it's like in Harlem, and I forget which year, but kind of like in the transition between gospel and soul. And that one, and then Life Without Buildings was a big inspiration. It's a Glaswegian band with this poet who kind of like spoken word, like improvises lyrics. That was a big inspiration. And what else? Yeah, a bunch of stuff. Well, I was listening to a lot of ambient music as well, which again made its way onto the record.
0: Good, yeah. And so I have one more question for you. If you could recommend any artist to somebody who's listening right now that you think deserves a little bit more spotlight, who would that be?
1: You cut out for a second again.
0: Very good. I have two more questions, really, but mm-hmm. One more question. If you could recommend any artist or any album that you think our listeners should listen to right now, what would that be?
1: Check out Stephen Van Betten's Heartbreak Bop.
0: Really? What's that like?
1: That's one of my best friends. He plays bass in my band, but he's also one of my favorite songwriters. And he has this album called Heartbreak Bop. If you like my music, you'll definitely love this one. Super confessional, incredibly musical, playful, intuitive. He's got a little trio with his best friends. And just super heartbreaking, beautiful songs.
0: Right. And so how can people support you?
1: How can they support me?
0: Yeah.
1: I think best way to support me is support all my friends. Check out, you know, like figure out all the people who play on my records. Go listen to all their music, because everybody that I play with has their own side projects and plays in a bunch of other bands. And I'm just like a small part of a really big community around the country. And, you know, I wouldn't be making the music I'm making if it weren't for this, again, like this tapestry of all these musicians. And that's way you can support me is support my people.
0: Well, thank you so much for being here today. And we look forward to your show on Friday at Gray Eagle, if I'm not mistaken.
1: That's right.
0: Right. Thanks so much, man. I appreciate it.
1: Thanks, man. Cheers.
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3: In other news, earlier this week, Eva and I worked with the team at the Food Connection Hub, helping build ready-to-eat meals. We also stopped by their Saturday distribution site out in Swannanoa to catch up with the folks on the ground. All of this was in preparation for a very special feature airing today, this Sunday, July 26th. Eva Weaver, or

0: DJ EVE, as many of you know her from the New Wave, is sitting down for an exclusive interview with Flory Pate, co-founder of Food Connection. Before we get to that full story and the full history, upcoming expansions, and all the details coming up at 11 a.m., Eva gathered a handful of field interviews at today's distribution site. Food Connection does incredible work right here in our community by rescuing fresh, surplus food before it hits the landfill and turning it into nutritious, free meals for our neighbors. 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
1: I'm here with Paula, a OTN resident and a Bounty and Soul customer. Paula, how would you say Bounty and Soul has impacted your life so far?
2: So, I'm waiting for the motorcycle. So, I wouldn't be eating as much fresh produce if they didn't exist. It's just amazing, you know, first of all, the ability to get food here. And we've noticed that some of the stores have been carrying like less fresh produce, and it's gotten kind of nasty. And having the ability to get fresh, nice produce that I don't have to spend an entire week's paycheck.
1: Right. How many times have you come out here and shopped, would you say?
2: Been coming since Helene.
1: Okay.
2: So like pretty much every week to at least one location.
1: If you had to guess, how much money would you say you saved coming out and getting fresh produce from Bounty?
2: We sort of calculated that at about $40 a week. Yeah, because with the eggs and always there's some sort of canned good. And then we sort of tallied up what we would have spent at the grocery store and what we get in one box. So some days it's like $60 a box. Some days it's like $30 or $40 a box. And so coming maybe, I don't know, 40 times, it's a lot of money.
1: Yeah. How do you feel about Food Connection's food recyclery and the way that they recycle all the food that's gonna go to waste?
2: I love it, and I actually volunteer for it because they make it at my church. Use it in my church's kitchen. And I have a couple friends who are food Sherpas that go to like different restaurants and pick up the leftovers. And I just love it because I grew up on a farm, like a family farm, and I hate wasting food. It's like a big deal for me. So yeah, I think it's great. And I love it that you have access to something already cooked, because it's great to get the produce, but sometimes you're just hungry.
1: How would you say both Bounty and Soul and Food Connection together impacts the community as a whole?
2: I think we live kind of in a food desert, even though we're in a, you know, nice town. But you know, having no grocery store in Swannanoa, you either have to go to Black Mountain. Well, it got flooded in Helena and they never rebuilt it. So the people that live here have to drive to Black Mountain or Oteen, and it's hard. It's really hard to, you know, do that. And then also with the prices of everything right now, I'm eating better. And I know that like Food Connection really does hook up people with meals that are already cooked that are convenient, and it's great, especially like families can pick up, you know, their little trays and
1: right.
2: Yeah.
1: Sweet. Well, thank you for coming on here and talking to me. I'm here with Mary out of the Bounty and Soul and Food Connection Market. Mary, how would you say Bounty and Soul and Food Connection serving your community has impacted it?
3: Greatly, because you know, every time we've been here, there's been lines, and it's been so full, and things have been limited. You know, there's only the one grocery store, so you know, yeah, it has greatly impacted the way that we shop and the being able to get over here and. You know.
1: Right. I heard that your home in Botany Woods in East Asheville was kind of wrecked by the hurricane.
3: Well, the river took my home.
1: Right.
3: It went down the river like a boat, along with 10 of my neighbors. And then there was a couple more that's condemned and two more that was completely destroyed. So out of 16 homes, one survived without any kind of damage. But, you know, unfortunately, once they started, the river hit houses on the river, we were a direct hit, and it just took our house.
1: I'm really, really sorry to hear that. So you've been interviewed by the New York Times and other media outlets too. Can you tell me some info on that?
3: Well, the first day that we had come over to look at the property, WLOS happened to be over there, and a photographer talked to us, and they did a little interview with me, my husband, and my son. And then from that, there has been like Fox News and New York Times, and they have kind of picked up on it, you know, not only because we lost our home, but because of the neighborhood and, you know, how it destroyed it, and, you know, the recovery methods, and just, you know, you see all those videos and pictures and everything on the news, but it's nothing like when you're standing down there looking at it and being surrounded by it. It's a whole different feeling.
1: How would you say Bounty and Soul and Food Connection has helped you and your community recover?
3: Well, you know, it has really taken a lot off the grocery bill. You know, going into the grocery store, we just have the one grocery store over here in East Asheville that is serving Swannanoa and Oteen. And, you know, I understand that they had their warehouse destroyed in that. And so the availability of stuff like, you know, produce is really been slim, and it's getting harder to come by. And so being able to come over here, you know, not only is it cutting the food bill, it's also the availability of it, because, you know, we wouldn't have the things, because, you know, you go into the grocery store and a pepper costs $4. And, you know, I can't afford that. And no. And, you know, things like, you know, cucumbers and tomatoes, you know, $3 a pound. And, you know, you have to look at things and say, okay, I can make this with that. And you know, you have to be selective about what you get, because, you know, you can't say, hey, I might want this. You can't do that. You know, where before you just go in and you just grocery shop and you don't really think about it, but now you have to stop and think, you know, am I going to use that in a few days, or what can I use that in? Because no longer is it, you know, I'm going to have a tomato sandwich. It's what can
1: what does it
3: I
1: take to have a tomato yeah, sandwich?
3: And you know, I have to make it into a meal now. So yeah, our way of thinking and the way that we grocery shop is different. So coming over here, and you know, they've had the prepackaged meals, a couple times when we've been over here, and just being able to pick through, like, you know, and get things, you know, the canned goods, and then there's been rice and like pasta and like bread and eggs. My husband eats eggs every morning.
1: Right.
3: So, you know, all that stuff is just really, you know, it really has impacted the way that we shop and we think. And it I don't know what we do without Bounty and Soul, to be honest. I mean, because once I found out about it and came over, it was just, the first time it was really overwhelming. It's like, oh, I can't believe the availability of the stuff, and they're, you know, they're giving it to it. Now I don't have to you know, barter for it. You know, I'm not having to pay for it. I'm getting it for free, and there's no, you know, repercussion from that.
4: There's no conditions.
3: Yes, exactly. And you know, it's really, I can't thank them enough, and I you know, my gratitude for what they do, and you know, volunteers, you know, taking their time out to do this. I'm just, you know, I can't say enough to thank those people. You know, but that's the way Western North Carolina has become, because since it's been more neighbors helping neighbors, in that. So there has been some good stuff coming out of it.
1: Sweet. Well, I'm glad that Bounty and Soul has that effect on you. It's great to see them out here doing what they do. Thank you for coming on here and talking to me. I really appreciate it.
3: Thank you for talking to me.
1: I'm here with Amy Joyleneau, a board member of Bounty and Soul. Can you tell me a little bit about Bounty and Soul?
5: Yeah, it's a fantastic organization that's been around over a decade. They do free fresh food markets all around Buncombe County, roughly 10 per week. It shifts a little bit. And they partner with local farms to purchase food. So they are both making sure people who need food and need produce can have access to it, but they're also supporting the local farm economy and the local farmers.
1: That's very nice. How long have you been working working and been a board member for Bounty and Soul?
5: Yeah, this I think is my fifth year as a board member.
1: During that time, if you had to do a rough estimate, how many people would you say you've seen get the food that they need?
5: Oh my goodness. Well, I usually volunteer on the Saturday markets, and on the Saturday markets, it's usually over 100, but under 200 families, and most families have between 2 and 10 people. So,
1: Right. So a lot.
5: And that's just one of the 10 markets a week.
1: Right.
5: So there's one that happens that's a drive-through market at the Bi-Lo. I think they serve around 300 cars that come through for families. So,
1: how would you say the free markets impact the families in the area?
5: I mean, so there's a bunch of ways, obviously, by providing food that they can use for themselves, cook for themselves, and share with their neighbors or their families. In addition, these become a community event. People see each other again, you know, connect. And I think it's a place for social connection, but also a source of comfort or calm to just know that they're going to be here every week. And if you can't make the Saturday one, you can go to the Friday one. If you can't make the Friday one, you can go to one in Asheville on another day. So.
6: Two in Fairview. We have two in Swannanoa.
1: Is that right?
6: One or two in Swannanoa. We have one in Black Mountain. I don't know if Unite is Black Mountain or Swannanoa. Do you know? It's on the border.
7: Okay. Yeah, I'm not sure. And there's a couple in Asheville, too, right?
6: Yeah, Southside. Asheville. We've got several. We've got at least two in Asheville.
7: And Shiloh and
6: the,
7: Southside.
6: The too. Best place would be our market list online, so bountyandsoul.org, and you can see where all the markets are. Because I'm not sure where... I know where they all are, but I'm not sure if they're in
7: what town they're in.
5: Right. I think is really impressive about the organization is that there's so much volunteer support for it. Like, there's I think 3 paid people here working here today, and everybody else is volunteer, which is a beautiful thing. And they do this week after week, so it's like this. It's a real coming together. What else can I tell you?
1: Do you guys partner with Food Connection on anything other than the Saturday market?
5: Not that I'm aware of, because we give away food ingredients.
1: Right.
5: They give away prepared food.
1: Right.
5: So, the Food Connection project is really cool as well. Yeah. And both started by a forward-thinking human with a dream, right? One, Ali Kasparian, the other one, Florrie Pate. So, and Bounty and Soul has been around a little longer, but they serve different needs. Some people want to be able to cook their food. Some people want to be able to just eat their food.
1: It kind of supplies to, it caters to both of the crowds.
5: And one of the things I love is they both are keeping food out of the waste stream as well. I mean, we buy a lot of the food for the markets, either from local farms, but there is some donated food, and you'll see that, you know, we're pulling out foods that are sort of partially going bad. We make sure they either go to compost or to people's chickens, or some of us take them home and, you know, use the good parts to make something and put it up. So it's a lot of good things, I think, that we're doing.
1: Thank you for all that. Thank you for coming on here and talking to us. We really appreciate it.
5: I love radio. So.
1: This is Evie Weaver here with the Asheville FM News team. I'm out here in front of the Food Connection truck in Swannanoa that came out here and partnered with Bounty and Soul to give out a bunch of free food and stuff. I'm here with Ellen, Mary, and Peter. Can we go around in a circle and say how long we've worked with Food Connection?
4: I've been working with the Food Connection for about a year.
8: I'm going to say probably 3 years.
9: 3 or 4. I mean, yeah. We're married, so.
8: 3 or 4, yeah.
1: What has your experience been like working with Food Connection?
9: It's delightful. Go ahead.
8: Everybody is so appreciative. That's what it warms your heart to see how many people are so grateful for the food that we can give them.
4: I would say the organization is I hate to use the word again, but it's very organized, that when we get here, everything's labeled. All we have to do is give out the food and figure out what we have. And the whole idea of not wasting food from big convention centers and restaurants is just a great idea. It should be expanded across the nation.
9: Yeah, it's terrific. Florrie, who started it, you know, it's just such a brilliant idea. And, you know, we love doing it. Everybody's grateful. Everybody works hard. There's teams packing food, gathering food up. There's it's a big organization. And it's very impressive. And they continue expanding, as they should. So, but we love it. Everything about it.
8: It grew from one person's idea, which is very inspirational. One person had the idea, and now we can give food out every day.
4: Right. And because of logistics mainly, restaurants and conference centers would just be wasting this food. So it's so great to have volunteers who take this food and pack it for us and freeze it and make it into very palatable dinners. It's just a great idea.
1: If you each had one takeaway from the time you spent working with Food Connection to share with the people listening, what would you make it?
9: I think it's that what Mary said is just like one person with a little idea, you know, has expanded into being able to serve. We served, I don't know how many meals today, but generally around 450 meals we hand out on a day like today.
8: Just
9: on one day. And this is every day of the week now. And, you know, so it's marvelous.
1: So who exactly can come out and have access to this food?
8: The food is available to anyone. Doesn't matter who you are, as long as you can get here. And the truck goes to various places, so it's accessible to a lot of people.
1: How would you say... what is the word? The accessibility to the free food affects the community.
4: Well, there are people who are hungry and maybe they have food but not quite enough. So I would say this either fills the need of their food or actually supplements their needs. That's all.
9: Yeah. It has a huge impact on, I mean, there are a lot of people in need. And here we are set up with Bounty and Soul, which, you know, giving out produce, and it's monumental how many people it affects, and it has, and everybody's kind of uplifted too, you know, by us and the people receiving food, everybody along the way. It's just a really nice, you know,
8: community.
9: No shortage of kindness,
7: right,
9: on both sides. I mean, like the people who are, you know, accepting food and the people who are giving out food.
8: He's got it.
1: Okay. Well, thank you guys for talking to me. We really appreciate it.
8: Sure.
1: I'm here with Forrest Weaver. He's a fellow news correspondent, and he's also volunteered before with Food Connection and Bounty in Seoul. Can you tell me how Food Connection and Bounty in Seoul has benefited the community around you?
10: Yes, I can. Thanks, Eva, for being out here. So food recyclers are important, and getting food to people, you know, and it really anybody is, a lot of people say it's a right. I mean, food should really be a right for people. So coming out here and seeing what they're doing on a daily basis, almost, I mean, at least 6 days a week, if not seven, getting out here and doing these things, it greatly benefits the community. And as we heard today from several people that were even are still being affected by Hurricane Helene, with their home recoveries, where they completely lost their home, you know, 15 homes lost in one neighborhood, and they're out here, they're able to benefit from this. It just kind of lightens the load for them. And really, the food recycler idea is kind of for anybody. It's not like necessarily a food pantry, so it's food that's going to be wasted, thrown out, thrown in the trash. So that kind of puts a different angle on it for anybody to come out and take advantage of, you know, that. So you know, Food Connection does hot meals, Bounty and Soul does the produce. I volunteered with Bounty and Soul when I first moved to Asheville pre-hurricane over in Black Mountain, where they were set up, and they got a wonderful operation. And then Food Connection here recently, and their operation is really awesome too, how they go get, I mean, there's mass amounts of food that gets thrown out from the hotels, just, you know, different place catering events that are really big, and they call Food Connection, they run and get it, and they prepackage it right then while the food is still fresh. Those meals they were making yesterday was a variety of things. They had shrimp, they had all kinds of stuff, and I think we were packing breakfast yesterday. And it's food waste. It's not, you know, just food that's kind of taken from like taxpayers or, you know, that kind of thing. So yeah, that's it.
1: So it's pretty much only beneficial for everybody involved, is what you're saying. What was I gonna ask? Oh, how has Food Connection and Bounty in Seoul impacted you and your household?
10: Well, me personally, I've gotten food from them more when I'm working and volunteering with them. But like today, I'm out here doing these interviews, and you know, I waited till kind of the end when the line was down, and I can't remember, they got, you know, bananas, apples for you, green apples. What they have, peppers. I mean, we're making tacos this week, so the jalapenos were fresh. They had tomatoes. I skipped on those. I can't see my bag, but I actually got a big potato or big onion bag and, you know, put everything in there. And so, you know, it was the abundance of what I could get was there. They do have limits on some of the things, but it's plenty for a family. And with Food Connection, yesterday while we were packing it, I believe what we picked out was pad thai. So they had pad thai from probably a restaurant or some kind of catering, and that was really good. They also had a big batch of blueberries come in, and they were fresh blueberries from the area. I don't believe they give out as much stuff as directly from, like, say, small farms and stuff, because they can't. But when it does come in, they still find ways to share it.
1: Food Connection likes to get their food from places that mass produce it for large groups of people, like buffets and restaurants, usually pretty high dollar. It's kind of similar to a 12 baskets kind of thing, where it comes from big restaurants and it's already prepared, and then they package them into single meals and give them out to the community.
10: Another thing I'll say is, I do know that one of the things when Food Connection was starting, it was kind of the idea of Be Loved Asheville, you know, needed food. They were doing a lot of street outreach then. They were kind of getting going. And now Be Loved is more focused on the home recovery, which is a long-term project. You got 3-5 year outlook on this. As one lady even here today said, they haven't gotten back in their home yet. Those two that were out here are living together. One of their college kids just graduated college and is coming back and doesn't have anywhere to stay and is just staying in a room. But originally, Food Connection started, you know, aiding the, you know, the community with outreach. Beloved Asheville needed food to pass out, and that's kind of where it originated. And from there, it went from there, you know, just bringing it to the community. So the evolution of Food Connection, the evolution of a lot of the nonprofits in Asheville really show how they can work together, how they can start together, how old ones can work together with new ones. The hurricane showed that. So a message to the bigger cities out there and little towns out there, if, you know, if you're listening, you know, nonprofits, when needed to and not, can work together. And, you know, it's a kind of a well-tuned thing. So thanks, Asheville. You know, thanks for being out here. Thanks, people involved. Thanks, people, you know, making this community what it is.
1: Thank you for coming on here and talking to us.
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12: It's a crucial passage for oil and gas. Closing it could wreck the world's economy. But this is not the Strait of Hormuz.
13: This is Taiwan's border! This is not your water!
12: The Taiwan Strait separates the island from its giant adversary, China.
13: You don't belong here! Turn around and lift up!
12: There are signs China wants to copy Iran's blockade to pressure Taiwan.
14: They've been simulating potential blockade. How to do a blockade, especially targeted at the three major ports of Taiwan.
12: Beijing has always claimed Taiwan as part of its territory, with Taiwanese facing down China's threats for generations. But this time, they have to worry that a war-weary US might not come to their aid.
15: I think the last thing we need right now is a war. That's 9,500 miles away. I think that's the last thing we need.
16: Donald Trump simply can't be trusted. He's a businessman, and that's what he cares about. Making deals, and Taiwan might be up for grabs, too.
12: Hello, I'm Eric Campbell in Taiwan for 101 East. The Trump presidency has cast a shadow over Asia, undermining decades of security assumptions. And nowhere is that uncertainty felt more keenly than here, where Taiwanese have long looked to America to stop a threatened Chinese invasion. Is the long-feared war with China coming closer, and could Taiwan defend itself on its own? For 10 weeks, Taiwanese watched in horror and fascination as China cut off their island. A trumped-up excuse to police the Taiwan Strait turned into a de facto blockade. It suffocated Taiwan's economy as China demanded its surrender.
17: So we have 40 minutes.
12: Fortunately for Taiwan, it was fiction. A mini-series called Zero Day Attack portraying a Chinese invasion. The government supported the production to remind citizens that war could be a reality.
18: Of course, we're learning from Ukraine, you know, many lessons.
12: Taiwan's vice president is Bi Kim-hsiao.
18: Well, the intention to take Taiwan is no secret. We hear that a lot. And I think the problematic aspect is their stated intention to use force. And indeed, they have been methodically preparing for those capabilities. And some people have even projected 2027 as a timeline.
12: Have Taiwanese grown complacent about the threat of war after 77 years of threats?
18: Well, that's a very sad reality that we have to face. That is, the Chinese threats have become a daily reality for the Taiwanese people. But I don't think we have the option of being complacent.
19: When I was in high school, we have shooting class. Yeah.
12: Xinmei Chang is a former journalist who wrote and produced Zero Day Attack and still has some of the props in her production office.
19: Everyone have to practice. Mm-hmm. Preparing for the coming war in our high school.
12: After China crushed Hong Kong's autonomy in 2021, she feared Taiwan could be next.
19: I have seen the film industry was dead in Hong Kong because they have no freedom of speech. They have no freedom of creation. So I was afraid if one day we were ruling by communists, so maybe Taiwan would become Hong Kong, and we have no any chance to talk about this kind of story anymore. So I think I should try my best to tell about this. So you
20: wanted peace. Zero-day attack almost didn't happen. No Taiwanese drama had ever portrayed an invasion for fear of angering China.
19: Every investor say no to me.
21: Because they were scared of losing the Chinese market.
19: Yeah, losing the Chinese market, but also they think this is too sensitive. So they told me, maybe you can think about remove China or remove Taiwan. This is a good story, but...
21: So make it about an invasion, but not name which country is doing it.
19: Yeah, maybe country A or country B, something like that. And that would make things easier. I think, well, that's weird.
20: Salvation came from a rich and fiercely anti-communist benefactor.
22: They care only about power and the privilege.
20: Robert Tsao made more than $1 billion selling Taiwan's main export, semiconductors. He no longer has to worry about losing business with China.
22: I'm now retired, so I introduce myself as jobless.
20: He gave the production the start-up money it needed, hoping it would encourage civilians to prepare for war.
22: The people have to determine to fight. So that's what I've been trying to help. Zero Day, a movie, that's a kind of a wake-up call, yeah.
20: The series, released in August 2025, began with a maritime blockade, where at first Taiwan wasn't even sure it was under attack.
19: I do a lot of research and interview a lot of specialists, and they told me they would not just count things, and they will try to make the world something like gray zone.
20: Gray zone tactics are hostile acts that fall just short of war. And China has spent the past decade honing them in the South China Sea. Its Coast Guard, Navy and militarized fishing ships have blocked and attacked vessels approaching so-called Chinese territory. Even underwater reefs thousands of kilometers from the mainland.
23: You are violating China's terror airspace. Leave now. Leave immediately.
20: Well, right now we're being shadowed by a Chinese helicopter. In February 2025, an Al Jazeera crew, including this reporter, was flying over a reef that China seized from the Philippines when a military helicopter almost crashed into our plane.
23: Oh, my God! China's military helicopter. You are flying too close. You are very dangerous and endangers the lives of our crew and passengers.
20: China has begun using similar tactics in the Taiwan Strait, sailing close to Taiwan shore, asserting it is Chinese sovereign territory.
19: We filmed when we went on a ship, went on a ship to film. I also went to the ship, the ship, the captain, or the sailors. 聊过，他们说其实在这三年来，这是他们最累的时候。他说这个都可能台湾岛内的民众并没有意识到这件事情，中国海警三幺，但是他们身为第一线的海军是有意识到中国对台湾 的侵扰是一步一步慢慢的紧逼了。
24: 台海和平攸关全球经济的稳定及科技产业的弊端，一旦发生冲突，你们将会受到世界的制裁。
20: China has not blocked cargo ships, but Iran's blockade of the Strait of Hormuz has reinforced how damaging that could be.
18: Bloomberg Economics did a modeling which estimated over $10 trillion in global economic losses if a conflict over the Taiwan Strait should occur. They've also estimated a reduction in global GDP by 9.6%. And that would be, I think, one of the most significant economic disruptions in recent history, far beyond the conflict in the Middle East or in Europe.
0: With the disintegration of the Nationalist Army, China could no longer be counted among the democratic nations.
20: This conflict has been brewing since the communist takeover of China, when the nationalist government, led by Chiang Kai-shek, fled to Taiwan, a former province of Imperial China that had been a Japanese colony until the end of World War II.
0: Beginning in December 1949, on his island sanctuary, Zhang worked toward the day when China could be freed from the communist yoke. He had the support of the United States.
20: Chiang Kai-shek imposed a brutal dictatorship, massacring tens of thousands of opponents. But over the decades, his nationalist party, the KMT, gave up the fantasy of retaking the mainland. In the early 1990s, dictatorship gave way to full democracy. While some older people continue to see themselves as Chinese, most people here identify as Taiwanese.
16: When you look at polling, Taiwanese identity is on the rise, Chinese identity is in decline, mutual identity is also in decline. And you look at people like me, for example, third generation family came with the KMT and identifying as Taiwanese and not Chinese. So that's also on the rise.
20: Author and commentator Brian Hugh is a leading light in Taiwan's intellectual set, running an art cafe and hosting political salons. While Taiwanese have never been ruled by the Chinese Communist Party, he says people don't want to risk China's wrath by declaring formal independence.
16: I think people don't want war, and they want things to stay as is currently. People do overwhelmingly prefer the status quo.
20: But China has never given up the idea of taking Taiwan.
2: Taiwan is China's land, not to be divided. This is in the political and legal terms, a common-fixed, iron-like fact.
20: It increasingly flies fighter jets around the island, fires missiles overhead, and sends warships over the median line of the strait. China also punishes the few countries that recognize Taiwan's sovereignty. In his New Year's address, President Xi Jinping declared resistance to be futile.
3: 两岸同胞血浓于水, 祖国统一的历史大事, 不可阻挡。
20: Taiwan's Deputy Foreign Minister, Francois Wu, suspects it's the first thing Xi thinks of every morning.
5: I don't know Xi Jinping, I never met him. But every day when he wakes up, when he's shaving, certainly in his mind he's thinking about, okay, I want to conquer Taiwan, I want to be the greatest emperor of China.
20: The Iran war showed how vulnerable Taiwan is to a fuel blockade.
6: 80% of our electricity generated by imported fuels. That includes the imported coal and gas.
20: Taiyang Lu is an energy analyst with the national think tank DSET.
6: Now, because of the Strait of Hormuz crisis, one-third of our LNG were actually imported from Qatar. So that means 33.7% of that gas shortage needed to be supplemented by other sourced LNG.
20: In a full blockade, Taiwan would run down its stockpile within weeks.
6: Taiwan can survive 46 days, even months, if we're counting even further, like power rationing measures or something.
21: But it's a pretty tight deadline, isn't it? If there was a serious blockade, you would run out of power.
6: We will face shortage issues, of course, because of the blockade.
11: And now it's time for the Tailgate Market Report, presented by the Appalachian Sustainable Agriculture Project. August always feels like a season in transition. The back-to-school rush begins, calendars fill up again, and while the days are still hot, there are little hints that fall is just around the corner. Whether you're packing lunches, getting back into routines, or simply soaking up the last weeks of summer, it's always a perfect time to think about what you might want to preserve for winter. Preserving the harvest can seem daunting and overwhelming to someone preparing to try to do it for the first time. There are certainly routes for preservations that are intensive and laborious, but some methods take less time, know-how, and have fewer steps. Head to your local farmer's market and stock up on fruits and veggies that are great for preserving. Pickling is a perfect way to preserve your produce. Either lactate ferment using salt or water, or use a vinegar brine. 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Cucumbers, green beans, carrots, beets, cauliflower, cabbage,

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They're amazing stores of knowledge for methods, recipes, tips, and more. 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Farmer's Truck Shed Number 1 is always designated for farmers who only sell what they grow. That about does it for this week's edition of Asheville Community News. I'm News Team Correspondent Lance Geyer. You've been wonderful, and we'd like to give a special thanks to Patrick Battle, Beckett Webb and the Highland Weather Team, Russell Johnson, Forrest Weaver, Eva Weaver, Alistair Pullman, Andrew Rainey and the JM Pro Media Team, and Anna Balzano for the contributions to the News Hour this week. 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

Oh yeah! Hello, everyone. Welcome to Radioactive Kids. I am Sagan, and I am here to bring you 2 hours of amazing independent kids music from all over the world. Oh my gosh, we have an incredible show for you today. We don't have an interview, but we have so much new music to get to. We got new music by Mr. Cookie Jar, Riffin Griffin, Heather Feather, Beppy, Cheeky Monkey Club, Princess Backpack and Benjamin, the Purple Fox and the Heebie Jeebies, and so much more. So stay tuned. It's going to be amazing. However, folks, let's get started off with a band who is new to the show. They just came out with their debut album. We have one of their singles so far. Hopefully, we'll be able to get a hold of the rest of the album soon. The name of the band is No Doggy. They are from New Zealand, and this song is called Grubby Buggy Buddies on Radioactive Kids. Stay tuned, folks. We got so much good stuff coming right up. What you

Yes, y'all, that was a band who is new to the show called the Jackie Papers. They have a new EP and single out. That was two songs from their EP, Come Along With Me. We heard the title track and Come Along With Me. We also heard The Recess Bell. And then we heard their brand new single, But You Did, on Radioactive Kids. Really looking forward to hearing more from the Jackie Papers in the future. They are pretty great, as you just heard. Before that, we heard a new single by Beth Jean, who we've played before on the show, but we haven't played in like 4 years. So hope you enjoyed that. That was called The Crayon Song. And we started that set off with Grubby Buggy Buddies by a band called No Doggy. That was their very first single. Looking forward to hearing more from them in the future. Let's keep on going with artists who are new to the show. This is so exciting. Coming up next, we have an artist from Australia who is actually part of a band called the Punk Rock Socks that we played before on the show. But her solo work is under the name Learn and Sing with Joey. This song is called I'm in a Rocket Ship on Radioactive Kids.

Yes, y'all, that was a brand new single, actually two brand new singles, by Heather Feather. She has, of course, an album that came out last year, and now she's releasing versions of all the songs from the album, I believe, in French. We heard Je suis bien comme je suis, which translates to I'm happy just the way I am. And then we heard Rompli ton sou, and I'm terrible at French pronunciation, so my apologies, which translates to fill your bucket on Radioactive Kids. Before that, we heard three songs by Learn and Sing with Joey: Butterfly Song, Climbing Up the Tree, and I'm in a Rocket Ship. I am Sagan, my pronouns are they, them, theirs, and I hope you're enjoying the show so far. Let's keep the music going with a new single by Darrell London. This is a cover of the classic Sesame Street song, I Don't Want to Live on the Moon, on Radioactive Kids.

That was a brand new song by a local Asheville kid who recorded that song with her dad. Her name is Emmy Lou Villines, and that song is called Glowing Fireworks. Looking forward to hearing more from her. That song was great. Thank you so much for sending it in. Before that, we heard a new single by Mr. Cookie Jar, done in collaboration with a group called Griffin Fly Productions. It's kind of a surreal story. It's called The Trees Are Dinosaurs. And we heard a song by Lolly Be Good from Catalonia. The song was called Tranky Funky Mama. And we started this off with I Don't Want to Live on the Moon by Darrell London on Radioactive Kids. Hope you enjoyed all of that. Let's continue playing awesome music with some new music by Lachi. She is an artist who just released her first debut album for kids, although she has music for adults and older folks as well. We've played a couple of the singles from it so far, but we're going to play a few songs from the album now. The album is called Magnificent, and this song features Matthew Whitaker and Mega Ran. It's called Ask Me on Radioactive Kids.

Oh, yeah. 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This is Radioactive Kids. We just heard two new singles by Riffin Griffin. That last song was Pixel Perfect, which features Mega Ran. And we also heard a new single that's coming out next week called Put It On A Stick on Radioactive Kids. Before that, we heard three songs by Lachi from her debut kids album Magnificent. We heard Next Up featuring the Alphabet Rockers. We heard Soy Diferente featuring Precious Perez, Natales, and Lucy Kalantari. And we heard Ask Me featuring Matthew Whitaker and Mega Ran again on Radioactive Kids. Oh my goodness, we are now entering the second hour of our show. We're having a great time on today's Radioactive Kids program. 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Let's play a bit of some different music. This is a new single by O Clementine from Canada. She has a new song out featuring Elizabeth Mitchell. It's called Colors of the Rainbow on Radioactive Kids.

That was so that was a jingle by a jazz musician named Allegra Levy, who has released a couple kids albums, and she did that jingle for a program that they're having in New York City where they're doing free childcare this fall, and it was a contest and she won it, and I randomly got a hold of the jingle, so I was like, whatever, I'll just play it. Anyway, I hope you enjoyed that. Before that, we heard Purple Fox and the Heebie-Jeebies, three new singles by them. We heard Patience Acoustic, Decisions from their upcoming album Confidence Volume 2, and we heard Confidence Acoustic on Radioactive Kids. We also started that set off with Colors of the Rainbow by O Clementine featuring Elizabeth Mitchell on Radioactive Kids. Let's keep the music rolling now with a new single by Cheeky Monkey Club from Australia. This song is called Five Senses on Radioactive Kids.

That was a song by an artist who is new to the show named Hopscotch Songs. That's from their album from last year called I Am Enough. The song was called This Is My Body, and it features Amy Whitcomb. Before that, we heard their two most recent singles. We heard The Season Song, which features, get this, Megan Pyfus, Teacher Peter, Claudia Robin Gunn, Courtney Bateman, Mega Ran, and Roy Moy III. And we heard Countries and Capitals of South America featuring Francisco Ruiz, Flor Bromley, and Romina Barba on Radioactive Kids. Before that, we heard a song by Fleabite and Marshmallow Kids called My Friends. That's a new single by them. And we heard two songs by Cheeky Monkey Club, Going on a Holiday, brand new single, and Five Senses on Radioactive Kids. All right, folks. All right. We got about 21 minutes left in the show, and I have several more awesome songs to play. So we are almost out of time, but I want to thank you all so much for listening to the Radioactive Kids episode today. It has been wonderful and amazing hanging out with all of y'all on the radio once again. If you're listening to Asheville FM, stay tuned for La Neta Voce is coming up next at 10. And we'll see what is coming up after these songs that I play, because I'm probably going to have a couple minutes left. I don't know what I'm going to play yet. All right, folks. So, in order, the songs we're going to play a new single by Trees of Dreams featuring Mega Ran. That's the fourth song we're playing today that features Mega Ran doing a guest spot. Pretty awesome. Anyway, this song is a remix of their song Move and Groove. And then we're going to play a very, very, very silly song by Princess Backpack and Benjamin featuring Fanny Pack Jack called Dropping Things on the Floor. Oh, boy. You aren't ready for this. And we're also going to play a new single by... we're going to play three new songs by Beppy. We're going to play Bye Bye Balloon, which features Mr. Boo Daddy. And then we're going to play Feel Good and So Cute, all by Beppy. And the last song that I am planning to play is a song by a band called the Ditzies. We played one song or a few songs from their debut album. They have a new single out. It's called Chicks Dig Scarves, and it's about little baby chickens wearing scarves. All right, folks, I got to get out of the studio. Well, first I have to decide what song I'm going to play after that, because I think we'll have like 2 minutes left, so I got to figure out what song fits into that slot. But once again, thank you so, so, so much for listening to the Radioactive Kids show. I am Sagan. This is Radioactive Kids, and I will see you on the radio next week. Can you march like it's a

0: I'm tired.
1: Dropping things on the floor.
2: All right, everybody. You know what time it is.
3: I thought we said we weren't going to do this song.
4: Yeah, we did.
2: Dropping things on the floor.
3: And I thought we took away his air horn.
2: Yeah, but I found it.
4: Oh, no.
1: Dropping things on the floor.
2: Drop a

0: then I drop the beat.
1: Oh, not the beat.
0: And the beat goes
1: I was gonna cook breakfast.
0: What? Are you kind of mad or something?
1: Yeah, I mean, it's just we work really hard to keep everything clean, you know, and and then you are here just kind of...
2: Oh, yeah, throwing everything
1: on the floor. And, you know...
2: I feel bad, you know. Maybe there's something else I can drop that will make a mess.
1: No, you don't have to drop anything. Uh-oh. What?
2: I could drop on the floor.
1: What? No.

0: okay? And then I drop the meat.
1: No, I really wouldn't.
0: And the meat goes, oi. Oi. Okay.
1: Yeah, that's
0: a cushion's kind of hard when you keep dropping on it.
1: It's not meant for this.
0: You know, maybe we shouldn't do this song anymore.
1: That's what we've been trying to tell you.
2: Mm-hmm. Dropping things on the floor.

I found a sound. What could it be? I found a sound in the top of the tree. Each sound that I found is inside my sound sack. I found some sounds. 1, 2, 3. I found some sounds that I heard around me. Each sound that I found is inside

The annual Asheville FM Record Fair was a monumental success, our 7th annual, especially. We'd like to thank our sponsors, Appalachian Realty, Sierra Nevada, West Village Market, Mamacita's Taqueria, Malaprops, Taco Temple, and record vendors and food donors Mellow Mushroom, Gospel Ice Cream, and Devil's Foot Brewing, as well as the Asheville Pretzel Company, and of course, all those who attended. 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Welcome to Brown Mountain Lights, music from Cornelius right here on Asheville FM.

Music from Bill Frisell. He's got one of those names that might trick you up, especially if it's early in the morning. That was Bill Frisell from his Big Sur record. Song was Highway 1, and featured on that recording was Jenny Scheinman on violin. She's pretty amazing on that instrument, worth seeing live. Also playing live right now in Europe, in the Netherlands, in just a couple nights. Eliadis Ochoa, 80 years old, and still doing his beautiful thing. We heard a cover of All Along the Watchtower. It's a tribute to Bob Dylan from Another World. It's all foreign versions of Dylan songs. Pretty cool. We also heard from Brazil guitarist Kiko Dinucci from his Rastilo record. Marquito was the song. Moondog, an American original, recorded in Germany in 1978. That was from his Heart Songs record, High on a Rocky Ledge. Nico Gioris, also in the set with Who Knows the Path. That's from the album titled Music Belongs to the Universe. And we began everything this morning with Cornelius off of the Point record, Tone Twilight Zone. And Nick Waterhouse getting us through this break. You're listening to Asheville FM. Thanks so much for tuning in. The show is Brown Mountain Lights. My name is Andy, and I am here every Saturday digging up oddities and beautiful things to stir your Saturday into action slowly. Well, we always start a little slowly here on a Saturday. It is a beautiful Saturday. I wanted to give you the weather. In fact, it is worth hearing. Give me just a minute and I will bring that up. There we go. It's actually working now. We have sunny skies developing today, and it's going to be a very beautiful day. High of only 84, a little cooling compared to recent temperatures. We're going to get into the low 60s tonight. There is a very slight chance, only 20% chance of showers tonight. Again, sunny tomorrow with 80 degrees. Very beautiful week ahead. So I'm going to be out in it today doing something with water. Yeah, I'm going to be in the water, on the water, in the water, near the water. It's just what I need to do before summer's not over, by golly. It is not over. Maybe it is. It's getting close. Depends on if you're involved in schools. Those are getting started on Monday in our area. 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Cool show that we do every Thursday. 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And we went a little heavier this past week with Old Dead Gods and Hash Witch. 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We had a rocking, beautiful, and fun record fair last week. I want to thank everybody for making it happen. So much fun. I was just thrilled to see all
the amazing vendors and vinyl flying out the door, and people leaving with happy faces and full tote bags. And part of it was to support Asheville FM. It is a way to support community radio and get some really mighty fine vinyl. Going to work us into a direction with something rootsy. Going to go to Hawaii. The beautiful Soul Hoopy. This is a song called Feeling No Pain right here on Asheville FM's Brown Mountain Lights.

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I used to ride free, then I used to pull coal. 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One time I got my old guitar on my back. 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Got my old guitar, walked down on the track, waiting for that Frisco to come pulling down the line. 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

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He said, you know this engineer? 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He got a babysitter in there and his wife is in there. Sometime his wife is out in the woods getting wood. He tell his babysitter what to tell the wife. Yeah, what he said.

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Well, hear what he said on the bill.

music from Jesse Sykes and The Sweet Hereafter, Oh My Girl, and title track from their Oh My Girl record. Tom Petty reviving the Mudcrutch band that preceded his Heartbreakers years. We heard 2008's Crystal River. Nice long jam there. The Dillons in that set with Good to Go off of their New West Ways and Means record. Music from Mali, M-A-L-I, with performer Boubacar Traore from the album Congo Magni. The song we heard was Horoni. Cool harmonica thing. And speaking of harmonica, Georgia-born Jesse Fuller recorded on the Lone Cat record, Leaving Memphis Frisco Bound. And began it all with Lap Steel Master Soul Hoopy with Feeling No Pain, recorded in 1934. And that catches us up. Music in the background, Israel Nash. 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And this is the concert and entertainment calendar for Saturday, August 22nd. 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Musically, lots going on today. A lot of cool choices. Grey Eagle has got Blue Country Line Dance's Giddy Up Brunch. And a little later there, it's 54 Bicycles. It's a Widespread Panic preservation show. At the Wortham Center tonight, it's a tribute night to the Eagles. Debbie Terrar Mas Fiestas is happening at Asheville Music Hall. Great Wide Nothing is at the One Stop. Fleetwoods has got DJ Tamagothi, and Ribs is at Static Age along with Powderhorn's Paprika, and the Wood Brothers are at the Orange Peel. Opening that show is Rick Robertson. Check of the Wood has got Nobody's Darling String Band, as well as Peggy and Daddy Longlegs. That's Peggy Ratouche. Looking at Ginger's Revenge show, it's called The Tool Shed, an All Kings drag show tonight. Drag show also at O'Henry's. Sly Grog has got Paper Pills, as well as Rhododendron Hell. Scotty Griffin is at the Wheelhouse. Edith's Hideaway show is Anders Thompson Trio. Ayur Prana Listening Room is Sumya Chakraverti with Malar Goswami. That's traditional Indian music. And opening the show is guitarist Blake Hornsby. The Hazy Hideaway is out at Sierra Nevada, the Mills River location. And looking at tomorrow, Sunday, the 23rd, Grey Eagle is got Oliver Sayani. And there's a writer's round happening at Grey Eagle. One World West, it's Sons of Stars Sunday Residency. As well, over at Fleetwoods tomorrow, it's Trilby Rose. Jack of the Woods show, it's Bluegrass Brunch, and then some Irish music in the afternoon there. Jazz Jam happening at Ginger's Revenge. And it's line dancing at Banks Ave. On Monday, it's Woody Wood and Abe Reed of the Blue Rags. That's a Grey Eagle show. There's a mashup happening on Monday at One World West. Sly Grog has got the Most Miserable Open Mic with Tony. Page Brothers Quartet are at Little Jumbo on Monday. And that wraps us up. The concert entertainment calendar airs every day, 12, 3, and 6 p.m. Tune in then or hit us up over at AshevilleFM.org to keep up with what's going on around town. If you got an event, we can't get it on the air for you. 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It's an email, calendar@ashevillefm.org. And you're listening to Asheville FM. My name's Andy, and just we're halfway through a Saturday with you. Going to pick things up just a wee bit here in this next one. This is a relatively new one from a band out of
Brooklyn, City of the Sun. This is something called London right here on Asheville FM's Brown Mountain Lights. Stick around.

music from Tropical F Storm, band out of Australia, and that was from their Fairyland Codex record from last year, Stepping on a Rake. Not fun. The song was kind of fun. The Diodes, speaking of fun, Red Rubber Ball, first generation punk rockers. I'm kind of the proto-martyr in there in the set with The Devil in His Youth from the Agent Intellect record. Alabama Shakes, Don't Want to Fight. And a good one from Volcano Suns, 1985, The Bright Orange Years, Balancing Act. T-Rex with Laser Love and City of the Sun doing London. And that catches us up. You're listening to Asheville FM. The show is Brown Mountain Lights. Thanks so much for tuning in. I have another 25 minutes worth of music for you. It's going to be a good day to keep it locked right here at Asheville FM. Stick around. There's great programming all day. And coming up at 1 o'clock, it is the Infinite Fretboard with Jeff. My so-called radio show with DJ Aaron happening at 3. Slay the Mic, really amazing show. And we do something called Slay the Mic University. So all the way from 5 to 8, there's all kinds of really cool stuff happening with hip-hop, soul, R&B, and all sorts of new stuff. The Jam, a newer program happening at 8 tonight, DJ Lancelot. And let Donovan Quixote carry you into the late night with By All Means Necessary. It's a jam-packed day of a radio right here at Asheville FM. Stick around. That just about does it for me, but I got a few things to share with you. First of all, I wanted to, there it is, tell you about a cool program. It's called The Gilded Cauldron. Happens Monday nights from 8 p.m. to 10 p.m., music from all sorts of stuff. Mississippi blues, esoteric folk, 60s Indian raga. It's The Gilded Cauldron. Blake, guitar extraordinaire on his own terms, is our host. In fact, I will be seeing him tonight. Very excited about the opportunity to see him perform live, but his show is off the chain and wonderful every Monday night, 8 p.m. to 10. He was also lucky, like a few of us, to pick up a cool record or two at our record fair. And big shout out to all those who made that possible. It's an amazing event, one of our biggest and funnest events that we do every year, and can't do it without you. I have a very exciting opportunity for any listener who is very interested. It's a pair of tickets to see Gregory Alan Isakoff and Courtney Marie Andrews will be opening. This show is this coming Friday night, and it's going to be at Hellbender. And you could be a winner right here at Asheville FM. But you got to wait until you hear a John Coltrane song start. Yeah. 828-259-3936. I'll be playing a John Coltrane song in our next set. So stick around. Again, if you want a pair of passes to see Gregory Alan Isakoff perform at Hellbender, you can be a winner. But you got to call me as soon as you hear John Coltrane's soaring tenor sax in our next set. It's coming, I promise. And also, just wanted to say, it's going to be a beautiful day weather-wise. I'm going to be out and working myself out with the water, paddling. It's going to be a beautiful day, and school starts Monday. Be careful on the roads. There'll be a whole lot of new traffic out there. So watch out for the little ones as they board the buses in our county. We're celebrating 100 years of John Coltrane in the universe. As far as we know, he was born 1926 in our beautiful state.
over near High Point, and we're going to hear his duet with Rashid Ali called Venus in this next set. First up, a really cool one from Hans Duffer. This is a really great record, a compilation of British and European jazz of all sorts. This is called Candy Clouds right here on Asheville FM. And be good to yourselves, be good to others. I will see you next week.

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Well, thanks for tuning into the Infinite Fretboard today, this beautiful Saturday afternoon. I'm Jeff. We'll be listening to a lot of cool stuff today. Big thanks to Andy for another great episode of Brown Mountain Lights. On the Infinite Fretboard today, we're going to kind of do something a little bit different. I like to mix it up a bit. So today, we're going to do our sets. So most of the shows here have sets, music sets that run 15 to 20 minutes each on average. And I'm going to break each set up to where it starts off with something that's bluesy, and then followed by something folky, then something jazzy, and then it will end with rock or psychedelic or avant-garde type tune. And then I'll come back in and say a few words, and then we'll do the same thing with another set of great artists. So I think that'll be fun. We're going to start that off, that first set, with a tune from Mark Knopfler, the great finger-picking guitarist and founder of Dire Straits. This tune's called Donegan's Gone, and it's from his Shangri-La album.

your cash in his mag.

Thank you for having Asheville FM be a part of your Saturday and hanging out. Hope you're having a good day. We just heard our first set from the Infinite Fretboard. We started off with a bluesy kind of a thing in a way, finger picking Mark Knopfler, tune called Donegan's Gone. Followed that with Neil Young doing something a little folky. That was Love is a Rose. After that, we heard Luke Yeager doing some Spanish folk jazz. I don't know what you call that. Some excellent Spanish-style guitar playing from the Chasing the Pipe Dream album. That song was called, or that tune was called, Solo in Belica. And we wound up that set with some London Britpop psychedelic music that was new from Kula Shaker, the new album Worm Slayer, and that tune was called Good Money. We'll do that again on the next set. We'll start off with some blues by Louisiana Red. Louisiana Red lived from 1932 until 2012, and he got his start, or kind of got his boost, got his career going by playing in John Lee Hooker's band in the 50s. But this is a brand new release. I'm not sure when this record. I think this is from, yeah, this is a re-release from 1983. And it's the album's called Anti-Nuclear Blues. And the song is called I Love. After that, we'll do some folk and some jazzy stuff and something else psychedelic.

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1: Oh, yeah! Come on. We're gonna get funky now. Oh.

Well, that's some pretty cool new stuff. That's from Ja Wobble and Tien Kyuhye. I'm not sure how to pronounce that. That's their version of the classic Beatles' Strawberry Fields Forever. This is this new album called Mystic Liverpool, the Beatles' Psychedelic Songbook. And songbook is spelled P-S-O-N-G, book. Before that, Jeff Beck did Freeway Jam from the Blow by Blow album. I think it was last week or the week before I played a new version of Beck's Bolero, and they slipped in a little bit of Freeway Jam in there, so I thought, well, let's just finish hearing the rest of that. Previous to that was the unmistakable sound of Jerry Garcia, along with David Grisman, doing a slowed down instrumental version of Friend of the Devil. We started off the set with Louisiana Red doing I Love from Anti-Nuclear Blues re-release. And I forgot to mention the last song of the last set was Jethro Tull doing a seldom played classic from 1969. That was a New Day Yesterday. It's a pretty simple song, but it's got a cool syncopation to it. Pretty unusual for rock and roll. Kind of the pre-prog thing that they were starting to get into. Well, you're listening to The Infinite Fretboard. I'm Jeff. Thanks so much for tuning in to some great guitar music. 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I want to remind you that the Infinite Fretboard has a Facebook page and an email address that is infinite.frets@gmail.com. If you have a request or a suggestion or any kind of a comment or just want to say hey, drop me an email at infinite.frets@gmail.com. Let's see, it's about quarter till. Well, let's just keep the music going. We're going to continue this theme of starting off with something kind of, well, let's see. I think in this next set, we're going to skip the blues. We're going to go right to folky, jazzy, some kind of rarely heard rock. And that should take us to the top of the hour. So we're going to start off with some Nick Drake from the Pink Moon album. This one's called Free Ride.

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Thank you so much for tuning in. That set there, the song we just heard was Shield. That's from an old 1968 Deep Purple album. And I'm sure I'm pronouncing this wrong. The Book of Taliesin. That one was sent to me by my old friend Doug, who listens over streaming from Macon, Georgia. I wasn't aware of that song. It's a pretty cool way to have a psychedelic end to that set. Before that, we heard some classic jazz from Joe Pass doing his version of Night and Day. And we started off that set with Nick Drake from Pink Moon doing a tune called Free Ride. 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I'm sorry, let me redo that. More is at frenchbroadfood.coop. All right, well, looking outside, it still looks like a beautiful day. Watching Asheville people stroll by here in awesome West Asheville over on Haywood. Stop in and say hello if you're ever in the area. We're going to continue with some music now because we have an hour left on the Infinite Fretboard. And we're going to go back into this groove we're doing today, starting this next set. Again, we're going to have some blues, some folk, some jazz, some rock, and some psychedelia from a new album. So stay tuned for that. In fact, stay tuned all day. We got a lot of great music coming up throughout the day. We'll tell you about some more of that later on. For now, let's listen to some, what are we going to listen to next? We're going to listen to some Albert King. This is a honky tonk woman. Most people are familiar with the Rolling Stones. Not everyone has heard the old Albert King version. Check it out.

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Thanks so much for tuning in. And that set, we heard, what did we start with? We heard Albert King doing an early Honky Tonk Women. Then Bob Dylan, an early version of In My Time of Dying, which was done by later by Led Zeppelin. Then we heard some cool psychedelic jazz banjo from Bela Fleck. That tune was called Major Honker. Following that was Link Ray and his Raymen doing Pancho Villa, little kind of psychedelic surf, early rockabilly, got it all mixed up there. And that last tune, the psychedelic, the most psychedelic one, that was called, what was that one called? That was called While Lying in a Field of Datura Stramonium. And that is a cool song to listen to with headphones on. It's got a lot going on back and forth between the ears. That is from Blake Hornsby, who happens to be a DJ here at Asheville FM. His show is called The Gilded Cauldron. And that's a brand new album called Brugmansia. Brugmansia. I guess that's it, Brugmansia. So, wishing him the best. I think he's actually performing somewhere tonight around Asheville. Want to let you know that immigration crackdowns can create fear across our community, especially with masked agents, but we can stand together. You can document what happens if you see a detention or other action happening by getting your phone out and filming it. You can also ask agents to see a signed judicial warrant, which they need but often do not have, to enter a home or business. You can learn more about your rights from the ACLU and Immigrant Legal Resource Center. You can also share printable Know Your Rights cards with friends and neighbors. Businesses can also show solidarity with signs in the windows and have educated point people to direct agents as to best practice. With information, awareness, and care, you can help make our community safer. Well, we've got about 35 minutes left, so let's just get right back into some more music. The next tune, we're going to stay on our format of blues, folk, jazz, and then rock slash psychedelia slash avant-garde. So this next set starts off with Tab Benoit doing, since we're on this kind of theme now, he's going to do the less famous version. This is not the old original version, but this is his version of The Killing Floor and done by many bands. But here on the Infinite Fretboard, we know that it is truly infinite, the way that all these songs can be played and the new things that can come out of these instruments. So check it out. Here's Tab Benoit doing Killing Floor. This is from his Nice and Warm album.

get up there and I see lizards in resorts.

You're listening to Asheville FM at 103.3 on a beautiful afternoon here in the mountains of Western North Carolina, our own little paradise. Hope you're enjoying your day. Hope the music is helping it be a little bit better. That set was started off with a blues tune by Tab Benoit, and that was the classic tune, The Killing Floor. That was from his 1992 album, Nice and Warm. That was followed by a song called Jesus by Tia Blake and her folk group from the album Bird Song, Folk Songs and Ballads from back in 1971. I'd forgotten all about that song until I ran across it this week. Next was Colonel Bruce Hampton and the Aquarium Rescue Unit. And the album was called Aquarium Rescue Unit. That was their first album in that configuration. And the song was called Basically Frightened. That was from 1992. I remember having so much fun when I lived in Atlanta and going to see Colonel Bruce. The first band, I think I did not get to see him with the late Bronze Age, but I did see with the Arkansas Travelers, and then a bunch of shows with the Aquarium Rescue Unit that featured O'Teal on the bass, Jimmy Herring on the guitar, and of course Colonel Bruce playing guitar and a few other weird instruments, and we had Jeff Sipe, who lived in Atlanta at the time, but now lives over in Brevard, still playing around the area. Great drummer. So let's see. And then we heard Jeff Cotton from his album, The Fantasy of Reality. That song's called Ivy. And Jeff is a avant-garde experimental guitar player. If you notice something familiar about his strange style, that's because he played with Captain Beefheart for a while in the Magic Band. And all the music of that band is in a league of its own, shall we say. And then we ended that set with Los Lobos doing a tune called Malakay. The name of that album is Good Morning Aztlan, hard to say, which is the mythical home of the Aztec peoples. Los Lobos is a pretty cool band that's got this, well, you know how they sound. I enjoy them once in a while. They kind of keep the day upbeat most of the time. I want to let you know that in case you ever miss part of a show or miss a whole show or want to go back and see what was the name of that song. I love that song. I didn't catch the name of it or didn't write it down because I was driving. Anyway, you can go to AshevilleFM.org, click on shows, find the show that you're interested in. And on the show, there will be a long list of playlists from the last quite a few shows that they've had. There'll also be an archive of the last two shows that you can play back in case you wouldn't know the song. If you saw it, you can go back and scroll around and listen to it and find it again. So it's a great resource, even if you normally listen on the radio. It's a good idea to bookmark the page too, and you can catch the other shows that you are not always in the best position to listen to. I want to let you know, too, about another show on Asheville FM called All the Feels. All the Feels with your host, Whitley, airs on Sunday from 1 to 3 p.m. So that'll be tomorrow, same time as this show. Tune in with tissues, dancing shoes, and your diary to be prepared to feel all the feels. 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This is going to be the last set coming up.
Let's see what we have. We're going to start off with something kind of rare. And it's a 1972 recording of Bonnie Raitt doing Steve Winwood's I Can't Find My Way Home. And it's a really nice version. Hope you enjoy it. After that, we'll hear the Magic Band. And this is post Captain Beefheart. So this is a good way to get into Captain Beefheart's music because the Magic Band has the vocals are a little more accessible, a little easier to take than the Captain. But it's still performed in the same style. And then we'll have a little bit of time for a minute or two of Two Shades of Blue from Robin Ford. I'm sorry, that's going to be Two Shades of Blue is the album by Robin Ford. It's a new album just released earlier this year. And the tune is called The Fire Flute. Have a great weekend. Stay safe. And I will be with you again next Saturday at 1. Stay tuned for my so-called radio show with Aaron coming up at 3.

Alrighty, thanks Jeff and the Infinite Fretboard here on Asheville FM. 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DJ Tamaguchi at Fleetwoods. Ribs, Powder Horns, and Paprika at Static Age Records. The Woods Brothers with Rick Robertson at the Orange Peel. Nobody's Darling String Band at Jack of the Wood. Peggy and the Daddy Longlegs at Jack of the Wood. The Tool Shed and All Kings Drag Show at Ginger's Revenge. 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Anders Thompson Trio at Edda's Hideaway in Weaverville. Sumya Chuck Raverty, Malar Kaswami, and Blake Hornsby at Aya Prana Listening Room tonight. The Hazy Hideaway at Sierra Nevada in Mills River. 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Bluegrass Brunch at Jack of the Wood. 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On Monday, August 24, Woody Wood and Abe Reed of the Blue Rag at the Gray Eagle. 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The Most Miserable Open Mic with Tony at Sly Grog Lounge Monday. 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

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I'm your host, DJ Aaron. In this first set, we'll hear Pungence from Portland, Oregon, Plastica from Zagreb, Croatia, Fentanyl from San Francisco, California, Obsessio from Athens, Greece, Barcelona, Spain, and starting things off, we'll flash back to 2021, Washington, D.C., Stupid, Are You Stupid? EP on 11 p.m. Records. So coming up on my so-called radio show, Stupid with a Z, Obsessio, Fentanyl, Plastica, and Pungence, all here on Asheville FM, my so-called, with Stupid.

All right, hey, you're tuned into Asheville FM, my so-called radio show. We just heard five bands, Pungents from Portland, Oregon, from their self-titled 2025 cassette on Blackwater Records, Pungents. Before that, from Zagreb, Croatia, Plastika, P-L-A-S-T-I-K-A. Plastika from their Sajamski Blazanak release, 2025. In the middle there, from San Francisco, California, we heard Fentanyl from their 8-song, 7-inch EP out 2021 on Forever Never Ends. Second to first, we heard Obsessio, members in Athens, Greece, and Barcelona, Spain. Obsessio from their self-titled 2026 album on La Vida Es Un Moose, Punk Discos. And we kicked off the music with Stupid, S-T-U-P-E-D, from Washington, D.C., from their 2021 Are You Stupid EP on 11 p.m. Records. 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A smashing success. 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

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Local Asheville band Paper Pills has released their latest album, Peer Pressure. 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Here is Paper Pills, the third track from their Peer Pressure album, just released August 20th, 2026. And this is the song Green Room by Paper Pills, playing tonight at Sly Grog Lounge. 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

All right, Asheville band Paper Pills from their latest album, Peer Pressure. Paper Pills playing this evening with Rhododendron Hell downtown Asheville at Sly Grog Lounge. 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It's called Turnaround. 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

All right, from their new album, Peer Pressure, that is Asheville band Paper Pills. They're playing tonight. I guess it's sort of an album release party down at Sly Grog Lounge along with a Rhododendron Hell. Paper Pills tonight at Sly Grog. All righty. 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I'm your host, DJ Aaron. Going to get into the milestones early here. We'll have a Sex Pistols cover for to commemorate their August 19th, 1977 Spots tour. Sex Pistols on tour secretly in the UK. Too much flack. Had to go undercover. Also get a Queen cover on there for Queen bassist songwriter John Deacon, August 19th birthday. August 19th birthday for Ian Gillan of Deep Purple as well. I have a Deep Purple cover in there, as well as a Cream cover instrumental for Cream drummer Ginger Baker, August 19th birthday as well. We'll have a Nat cover in there for Knack frontman Doug Feiger, his birthday August 20th. He passed away February 2010. He was only 57. And might have a couple Clash covers in there. We'll definitely have a couple Clash covers in there for Clash frontman Joe Strummer, August 21st birthday. He passed away 2002. We'll get a Led Zeppelin instrumental in there, a cover for Robert Plant, August 20th birthday. And also, it was August 22nd, 1979, that Led Zeppelin's last album was released in the U.S., In Through the Outdoor. And might have a Bangles cover on there for Bangles drummer, sometimes singer, Debbie Peterson, August 22nd birthday as well. See what we played for who. Go to the playlist at AshevilleFM.org, my so-called radio show, and check it out. We'll start it off with the Sex Pistols cover here. For Spots, Sex Pistols on tour secretly.

All right, hey, that was Eddie Spaghetti from Super Suckers plus Frank Meyer and Ryder Size from Nashville Pussy featuring Burton Avier, the Knack drummer, doing a 2022 version of the Knack. We'll send it out to Knack frontman Doug Feiger, his birthday August 20th. 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A little past the 4 o'clock hour into the second and final hour of my so-called radio show, coming at you Saturdays from 3 to 5. I'm your host, DJ Aaron, and lately I've been obsessing about this radio in-studio recording by a Pittsburgh 1980s Pittsburgh hardcore band, Half-Life. 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And I marvel at how ahead of the curve they were. Half-Life featured a young Damon Shay, futurely of Don Caballero on drums, and also had a busybody bassist Mike Lavella, who later moved to California and started Gearhead Records and Zine. Anyway, Half-Life ran from about 83 to 89 or so, with some reunions since then. But here they are in 1987, playing their flavor of discharge damaged post-hardcore. Here is Half-Life on Asheville FM, my so-called radio show.

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And also featured a young Mike Lavella on bass, later of Gearhead, Zine, and Records. 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Recent immigration raids are harming families and communities. A recent study from the Kaiser Family Foundation shows they increase stress and trauma. Nearly 40% of immigrants report health problems from enforcement-related fear, and children experience anxiety and school absences. Raids also erode trust and public safety. Over half of immigrants worry about fair treatment and avoid public spaces or reporting crimes, burning bridges that could support effective law enforcement. Economically, construction and other industries are losing workers. Ongoing enforcement is deepening labor shortages, delaying projects, and driving up cost. Fear weakens health, safety, and prosperity. Communities thrive when trust and security come first. For businesses or individuals wanting to learn more, you can visit resource pages like the National Immigration Law Centers to learn more about your rights and how to protect your neighbors. 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Alrighty. We played a couple tracks from the latest Butthole Surfers album last weekend. We're going to do the same right now here on Asheville FM, my so-called radio show. We're going to hear the second and final track. Second track here, Intelligent Guy, Astronaut Version. And then we're going to hear the last track, Turkey and Dressing. New old Butthole Surfers here on Asheville FM.

Alrighty, new Butthole Surfers here from their latest album, After the Astronaut. That was the final track, Turkey and Dressing. Also, Intelligent Guy Astronaut version before that. Butthole Surfers, After the Astronaut album on Asheville FM, my so-called radio show. And right now we're going to also get into another new album, this one called Frozen Charlotte by White Stripes Jack White. We're going to hear the first two tracks, God and the Broken Ribs, and Avecho Demonico here on Asheville FM. Jack White here on my so-called radio show.

All right, from his new album Frozen Charlotte on Third Man Records, naturally, that's Jack White doing the songs Derecho, Demonico, and God and the Broken Ribs. 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And right now, another show that's happening tonight at Static Age Records, downtown Lexington Avenue, is Powder Horns. And they are playing with Paprika and Ribs. We're going to hear a couple tracks from Powder Horns' latest album, Heavy Dreamer. This is the sixth and seventh track, Thorns for Teeth and Better Place, on Asheville FM, my so-called radio show. 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

All right, from their latest album, Heavy Dreamer, that's Asheville band Powder Horns. We heard the sixth and seventh songs, Thorns for Teeth and Better Place. Powder Horns playing tonight downtown at Static Age Records with Ribs and Paprika. And remember, if you can't go see a Static Age Records show, you can always check them out on their IMAVL YouTube live stream feed and archive. Powder Horns at Static Age tonight with Ribs and Paprika. All right, our time here is just running out, but let me remind you about the rest of our great Saturday evening programming. 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And then Get It Done by All Means Necessary from 10 to midnight with Donovan Quixote. And I'll even tell you what's happening coming up on Sunday. Sandbox Hour at 10 a.m. Always a surprise on who will be doing 1 or 2 hours of Sandbox on Sunday mornings, followed by the New Wave Youth Radio Program from noon to 1, followed by 2 hours of All the Feels, some of the finest emo rock and roll from Whitley. Thank you so much, Whitley, for all your hard work on the Asheville FM Record Fair that happened last Sunday. And Sunday at 3 p.m., the Oddity Garden with the Z. Final Straw Anarchist Radio at 4 p.m. Sunday afternoons. Wordplay with Lockie and Jeff from 5 to 6. Fade to Gray with Gray and Eric Maddox from 7 to 8. The aforementioned Orchestral Maneuvers with Don Howland from 8 to 9, and or start your week with Rebellious Jukebox Sunday nights at 10 p.m. to midnight, taking you into Monday top of the morning. So that is Saturday on through Sunday here on Asheville FM. All right, what were we going to play for who? All right, yeah, we're going to play a couple of Clash covers for Clash frontman Joe Strummer, August 21st birthday. Of course, he passed away 2002, age, doesn't say what age. Going to get a Led Zeppelin instrumental on there for Robert Plant, August 20th birthday. Also, August 22nd, 1979, they released their final album, In Through the Outdoor. Going to play a Bangles cover for Bangles drummer and singer Debbie Peterson, August 22nd birthday. Probably get a Strokes demo on there for Strokes frontman Julian Casablancas, August 23 birthday. Might get a Survivor cover on there for Jimmy Jameson, August 23 birthday. And might get a Who cover on there for Who drummer Keith Moon, August 23 birthday. Passed away 1978. And probably get a Rolling Stones song on there for drummer Charlie Watts, who passed away 2021, August 24th. See what we played for who and why. Go to the AshevilleFM.org, my so-called radio show playlist. And like I said, Slay the Mic is up next at 5 p.m. to 8 p.m. Here's the Clash cover for Joe, Big Brother Joe.

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Happy Saturday to everybody. I hope you're having a wonderful day. It is warm out there. And I cannot believe we are at the end of August. How did that happen? It happened very quickly. School is right around the corner, and I know parents are super excited to get their kids back into school. So I know that there's a few events that are happening around the city, around backpacks and getting ready for school. You know, I don't remember those happening whenever I was younger. I just feel like, you know, we had to thug it out. But I love to see it. I love to see the community coming together, supporting, getting these kids ready for school, whatever age. But yeah, we're going to have a full radio interview day. We're going to celebrate hip hop to its fullest. So don't go anywhere. 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It's your girl, Elizabeth Lachey. And this is some Don Toliver.

Yum. Hey, whoa, yeah.

0: What up, everybody? It is your girl, Elizabeth Lachey, and I am so excited to be here on this Saturday because you already know where you are. You're locked in listening to Slay the Mic on 103.3 Asheville FM. It's your girl, Elizabeth Lachey, and I am here with...
1: Who are you here with?
0: I don't know today.
1: No, you in the big chair today. You know how you do it. You're supposed to do the introductions and then our follow-up. You coming in so hot today.
0: I can't even say it like Aunt does, but okay. I'm here with...
1: It's your boy, Spiggy Mac. How is everybody today on this lovely Saturday?
0: Very toasty.
1: Toasty? Why are we toasty?
0: It's hot outside.
1: That's because you're wearing them leather pants?
0: Because I'm hip-hop.
1: Oh, my bad.
0: Okay. I am so sorry. Got to yell at some people today already.
1: Already. We just started.
0: I know. All right. So since Ant's not here,
1: Where is my man Ant Dollar right now?
0: He's in Myrtle Beach.
1: A much-needed vacation for the hardest-working man in show business, for sure.
0: Dirty Myrtle.
1: Dirty Myrtle.
0: Love it.
1: What a lovely place.
0: But we're going to have to do the air horns. We're going to have to drop the air horns.
1: See,
0: we
1: when
0: have
1: you
0: special
1: say
0: guests.
1: We got to do the air horns, it takes away the essence of the air horns.
0: That's all right, problem. And... Perfect. We have some special guests with us, and we are so excited. We got the Mix Magician in the building.
2: Call me Bosco from the Bronx. Man.
1: Hello. My boy Bosco.
0: Okay. Okay. And then we have the one, the only, Michael Hayes.
3: What's up, Asheville? It's your big head brother like no other. What's good?
0: Hey. All right. This is going to be a fun conversation.
2: Oh, yeah.
0: So we just had, hip hop just had a birthday, mm-hmm. August 11th.
1: Right. And did.
0: And it was a good one. Mm. What did you do to celebrate hip hop? He drank.
1: No, yeah, probably. I'm just trying to give back, that's all.
0: Okay.
1: Do my part, my civic duty, that's all.
2: Did he have a 40? You got to drink a 40 if you're going to drink for hip-hop.
1: The last time I had a 40, it was duct taped to my hands, and I said I'd never do it again.
3: Right.
1: All right, I just want that to be known now.
0: That typically happens. We do not condone drinking on this show.
1: We don't at all. Speaking of, you want to hear the best noise? Oh wow.
0: There we go.
1: Hi Noons, please can we get a sponsorship? I'm tired of asking every week after week. Can I get a sponsorship, please?
0: I'm so excited for the show. So what we're gonna do, we're gonna take a deep dive into hip hop, but I want to know what made you fall in love with hip hop? Would I ask first? What made you all
1: fall in love? I'm already hearing there was a heated rivalry in this building.
3: Oh yeah, yeah, yeah. So we definitely gonna dive into the like history of hip hop here in Asheville. But I fell in love with hip hop. I was still living in Winston-Salem because I was back and forth from Asheville to Winston, and So Winston-Salem State is there, right? And we had a lot of people coming from Winston-Salem State. And I was about 11 or so, 10, 11, probably 12. And we used to go to Winston-Salem State, the university, and check out the band and things like that. And while we're there, somebody was playing King Tim III.
2: Hip-hop record.
3: Yep, King Tim III. And I was like, yo, what is that? Mm. And they talking, right? So that was the first time I heard it. I actually fell in love because we had this this band, Cadillac. He played a saxophone in my neighborhood. He'll sit on this bench and play the sax, but he had a band, and they used to throw block parties. And that weekend, after I heard King Tim III, I went to the block party, and they played, and they rapped King Tim III, and right there I was hooked because of the reaction from the crowd. I'm like, 10, 11, 12, and I'm dead front. and they rapping this thing, and they playing it, and the energy from the crowd, because the block parties, man, in Winston-Salem on Patterson Avenue, from 13, 14, 15, 16, 17, 18th Street, Patterson Avenue, they would come out, and it would be packed. And when they did that thing, and the energy went up, it pierced my soul. It pierced my soul. And this was before Sugar Hill.
0: Okay. Right.
3: Like King, yeah. King Tim III was like the first hip hop record I ever heard, right?
2: It's and right there.
3: Yep. At that time, I was hooked, hook, line, and sinker. Mm. I was done for real. But not only that, that was the rap part.
0: Mm-hmm.
3: It was only in the movies where we could see it because it wasn't here yet.
1: Right.
3: But then I messed around and saw Beat Street. Then I saw Crush Groove. Then I saw all of them. But Beat Street.
2: Yeah.
3: Yeah, that's when I started breaking. Mm. So yeah, like all the elements of hip hop, I fell in love with it. But it was like when I heard them play live and direct King Tim the Third.
1: Okay. Yep. Clock that. Write it down. Yeah, okay.
2: What's up, yo? I'm kind of shy when it comes to camera. Okay. I mean, when you record, I'm just shy. So I might not
1: you just act like it's not there.
0: Yeah, exactly.
2: With me, I was about the same age, but growing up in New York, and right there in the heart of it, I know I came out of school, Olivetville 113, shout out Barnes Avenue. I came out one day and I heard the music playing in Olivetville Park, and I didn't know what was going on. I went over there, I seen guys cutting on the turntable. I was like, wow. And the guy was on the mic, rap. His name was MC Little Rock. No, DJ Little Rock and MC Steel. Mm. And they were killing it. And I was like, wow. And every day I would come out there with somebody new. And I wasn't so much into the MCing. I wanted to be a DJ. Mm. And I would just sit there and just stare like a little kid, like just looking like, wow. And then there's a guy named T-Ski Valley, which I'm going to talk to you about. He wants to come down. He's an old school guy.
4: All right.
2: I was just running my mouth one day and at the pizza shop. He said, come here, man. He's the one that gave me the name Bosco because I was so dark and I drank the Bosco syrup. Okay. So he called me Bosco because I was straight from the bottom.
1: Lord.
2: Yeah. I was raw with it. You know? Lord. So he said, yo, Bosco, come here. And I'm like, who you talking to? He said, I'm talking to you, man. He said, come here. I'm like, all right. He said, you coming into my house? I said, so I knew he DJed, right? So we went down there. And can I curse?
0: Nope.
2: Okay. Well, I'm
1: just about to say.
2: It wasn't going to be no crazy hard. It was like, he said, you be talking all that ish. Get on those turntables. Now, mind you, I never got on. Only thing I did turntable-wise was put two records down on my dresser and act like I was mixing. Right. I put put like a pencil in my drawer to make it like the cross tape.
4: Right, right. Yeah.
2: I got on the turntables and I cut it up. But I cut it up because I was scared. And after first, I said, oh, shoot, I got it.
3: Mm-hmm.
2: He said, you know what? If you didn't cut that record up, I was going to bust your ish.
4: Mm.
2: And I was like, oh, snap. And after that, hey. I got into hip hop. That was it.
0: I love it.
1: That's the best way to do it. Jump in the fire, man.
2: Scared me into liking it, man.
0: Scared you into liking it. I love that. And I mean, I definitely want to like tap into both of you as individuals.
1: Wait a minute, Miss Lachey Shay. What was your introduction?
4: Yeah. Oh, yeah.
1: She be trying to do this. She's trying to skip over the questions.
2: You ain't getting away with this.
1: What was your introduction?
2: You're the only woman here, but you're going to get accountability on this. How do you get into hip hop?
0: I don't know. I mean, I've had so many different introductions to hip hop. I think, so in terms of female MCs, mm-hmm. Missy Elliott solidified mm-hmm. that I needed hip hop in my life forever. Mm-hmm. You know, I was introduced to multiple different types of hip hop, but it was really Missy Elliott. And that's where I was like, oh, I got to go get a no skip CD player because I need to listen to this all the time on the bus, wherever. Mm-hmm. So I would really say Missy Elliott. Yeah. In terms of the female MCs. I mean, you have MC. I listened to everybody before, but mm-hmm. it was something about Missy Elliott's flow mm-hmm. and her swag and the big earring in her ear just how she wore.
3: Do you remember when you first danced with us?
0: Yes. Mm-hmm.
1: I'm sorry, please. Do we have footage of this?
2: We got video.
3: So I have. Oh my Lord. I've got some. So
0: everybody watch out.
3: So
0: this isn't about me. It's an interview.
3: It really
0: you.
3: Is. But I'm, so we talking history. So I want y'all to know this.
2: Yeah.
3: Classically trained.
0: Yeah.
3: Right. She came in classically trained, and I remember her first day there. She was like, "I don't know about this." I'm like, "No, I want you to put your style with what they're doing."
1: You was pointing toes and whatnot.
0: Yes, yeah. She was awesome.
3: Okay.
0: I'm a toe pointer.
3: Yeah,
0: a
3: toe pointer. Yeah, she was awesome. So, you know, it was like, it was this thing, you know, first it wasn't working, but I kept saying like, just keep doing it.
2: Mm-hmm.
3: So then it became a mesh because we had these, you know, these crazy street dancers, then we had this classically trained, and then we put it all together for one of the play. And the play that we did was Take Me Back to Harlem.
1: Okay.
3: Oh, and it was like, woo.
0: That was amazing. I still have some pictures in my scrapbook.
3: Yeah,
0: and that's why.
1: Of this.
2: Yeah,
0: and that's
2: video.
0: Why whenever I look at some of these rappers out here now and they doing what they're doing, I go to them and I'm like, We were in the play together.
1: I remember you.
0: You can't sit here and say that you were.
2: Be like, I got footage.
3: Yes, yes, yes, yes.
0: So I love it. I love it. That's oh, gosh. You know. Back on to you all. All
3: right.
0: So tell me where you grew up. How did you get to Asheville? Born and raised? Okay. So let's talk about
3: Winston,
0: it.
3: Born in Winston-Salem.
0: Okay. Mm-hmm.
3: Raised in Asheville.
0: Yes. Mm-hmm.
3: Yeah,
0: okay.
3: I was back and forth. I actually moved here permanently in 1984, but from 1977 up to 1984, it'll be 1 year in Winston, then the next year I'm in Asheville,
0: okay.
3: Back and forth. 84, my brother Dre graduated from high school at 16, and my mom's just like, Dre is going up here to go to college. You're going with him because you're causing too much havoc in Winston.
1: I already started
3: like, you know, my little MC journey in Winston. Yeah. But she was like, yeah, because I was really wilding out. So she was like, yeah, you come in the pit and stay with your dad. So that's how I ended up here in Asheville permanently. Yeah.
0: Okay.
3: Yeah.
2: Yeah, me born in Harlem. I lived in Harlem probably 2 days. Raised in the Bronx, okay. Soundview. I got here. My mother actually grew up here.
0: Okay.
2: And I was getting out the military. I went back to New York. I'm saying, nah, that's too crazy here. And I came down here. I was going back and forth. And I finally stayed. I finally came down here like 85, I think I met you, 86, something like that.
3: Mm-hmm.
2: And I left. I came back. But I've been here. Been here for a while. But I go back and forth. I got to keep my accent. I got to keep my style.
1: Yeah.
2: I got to keep everything
1: still. Sure, like, update on trends.
2: I
1: got to
2: keep everything still in New York. Yeah. You know, I got to keep everything still straight. You know what I mean? But yeah. But this is my second home. I tell people, even when I go to New York, I'm like, I got to go back to Asheville. Why? Yo, you still know Asheville's my place.
1: Yeah,
2: Asheville's my spot. Man.
1: Yeah, it's different than any other place. Yeah,
3: it truly is.
2: This is my second. At first, I was like, nah, I ain't claiming Asheville. But after a while, like, nah, this is my second home right here.
1: It's one of the places that needs to be claimed.
2: This is it. And when I was in Cali, I was in San Diego. And I kid you not, on I-5, I saw a big sign that says, come to Asheville.
3: Come to Asheville.
0: Yeah. What?
2: And I was like,
0: yeah.
2: I told my brother, I said,
1: why you be trying to downplay?
2: Yeah, I told my brother, I said, turn back around. He said, nah, you saw what you saw. He said, I took you down this way for a reason.
3: Mm.
2: I said, that thing said Ashley. Mm-hmm. I said, yeah, Ashley's my second home.
0: Mm-hmm.
2: It's out here in Cali. It's my second home.
0: It is. It's got to reach.
1: The sign was signing. It was real deal signing.
2: I was like, wow.
0: Well, what we're going to do, we're going to take a break. When we come back, we're going to talk about the impact of hip hop in the Asheville area and then how it has a global reach. So don't go anywhere.
1: Don't go nowhere.
0: Nowhere.
1: Stay in the car.
0: Or the house.
1: Or the house. But mostly stay in the car. If you just pulled up in the driveway, stay in the car.
2: Stay in the car. Don't miss it.
0: Don't go anywhere.

From the slums of Shaolin, Wu-Tang Clan strikes again. The RZA, the Jizza, old

0: All right, we are back.
1: Welcome back.
0: You already know where you are. It is Slay the Mic on 103.3 Asheville FM.
2: Yes, mm-hmm. Yes.
0: We are in the building with some legends, some heavy hitters. We got the Magician.
1: Bosco from the Bronx.
3: What up?
2: No doubt.
0: And then we got Michael Hayes.
2: What's up, y'all?
3: Money Mike.
2: Yeah.
0: Money Mike.
2: Money Mike. That's what it was.
0: There you go. Yeah. No Cash App back then, huh?
1: No. Nothing was digital back then. Hard copy only.
3: Got the green, go home.
1: That's it.
0: I love it. So take us back, because, you know, we're all intergenerational here.
2: Mm-hmm.
0: And so things that you experienced in Asheville, I didn't get to experience.
2: Right.
0: So I want to know, in terms of the hip hop industry, mm-hmm. and the platforms that were here, and not only the platforms that were here, but what you all created,
2: right?
0: Because you all really did mm-hmm. curate spaces for hip hop to thrive.
2: Yes. So I got here first, 84. Yeah. And so it wasn't like hip hop didn't exist, because, man, there was some crazy, crazy dance crews. I remember Daryl Gaines, Lorenzo, mm-hmm. they crew. I remember my man Dwight Doherty, Floyd, Shandon,
3: Shakey.
2: Man, it was so many kids that could pop lock and whatnot. It was freaking beautiful. Yeah. But in my opinion, that's all it was. And of course, we had DJs. We had like DJ Hollywood, Super C.
3: Mm-hmm.
2: But, you know, none of them were really like, you know, in the mix like you see now, like cutting and scratching, right? So 84, it was a great time. You know, I'm seeing the break dancers and all of that. And it just so happened that my father got we had a hip hop night. The skating rink in Weaverville,
3: mm-hmm.
2: and I ended up DJing there. And in the process of me DJing there, like, we have the skating joint, and I'm like, okay, for the next 30 minutes, skates off, let's dance. And I'm putting on all breaking music. Numbers was the joint then, you know what I'm saying? So like, throw numbers on, all the breakers coming out, pop locking, man. Oh my gosh, the scene. So by the time we got used to doing that, by the fourth Sunday we doing it, it's like people coming, you know, dressed the same. Like you could tell the crews, because now they're together, now they're battling each other. So it went from 30 minutes to like we're going a whole hour now. My dad's looking at me like, stop.
0: Cut it off.
2: Let them skate back on. Everybody's looking. But so yeah, man, it was just beautiful to watch. And then so I had already started MCing in Winston-Salem. So it just hit me like, okay, we got to have a hip hop show.
3: Mm-hmm.
2: So my brother Dre invested in us renting the, which is now the Eddington Center, but it was called the Reed Center then.
3: Mm-hmm.
2: We rented the Reed Center, and we threw our first hip hop talent show. And it was crazy, because I made the flyers with notebook paper, and they had the carbon copy joints. Remember that?
0: Oh,
2: yeah. That's
0: My gosh.
2: Yeah. Graffitied it and the whole nine, you know what I'm saying? Hip hop. It was Hip Hop 84, bam, we gonna make it happen. So people started like signing up, and they didn't know that I was gonna rap. I had this homeboy, Lamont Bergen.
3: Mm-hmm.
2: We practiced at my house or at his house or in the room at the Reed Center, so nobody knew what we were gonna do. And it was probably 15 groups of break dancers, a live band, Terry Lettman, Rocky and Aaron Griffin, right? They played back then it was like Prince was the joint, so I think they played a Prince song, right? They might have played a Cameo or something. I'm pretty sure they played a Prince song. And so I couldn't win because I'm producing the talent show.
0: Mm-hmm.
2: But man, me and Lamont got up there, and what we did it to the first song Dr. Jekyll and Mr. Hyde made, AM to the PM.
3: AM PM.
2: We did it to the instrument.
3: Yeah,
2: AM PM. We did it to the instrumental.
3: Yeah.
2: And we shut it down.
3: Mm.
2: But the auditorium was so packed. Like, the auditorium only holds like 100 and some people.
3: Mm.
2: I know it had to be packed, because I sold tickets for $2, $3 at the door. No, I sold tickets for $1, $2 at the door that year. And it is packed. It's people, like, the wall sweating.
0: Gosh.
2: Like, it's people standing up. I remember they had the wooden seats at that time.
0: Disgusting.
2: But it was so packed. And when we started rapping, the crowd went crazy. And I'm like, okay. And I had this, so back then, you know, like it was really like rap to get the party started, yeah. And then, you know, it's about party rap, right?
3: Right.
2: And back then it was Campbell's had a song, Chicken Noodle Soup song, right?
1: Yeah, yeah, yeah.
2: But I took that tune and I turned it into This MC Has a First Name, and I started like, and the air, yeah, right? Man, when I got to that part, the crowd went crazy, like, so they wanted us to win. I'm like, we can't win. But this is the crazy part. This is how you know Ashford didn't know hip hop. Mm-hmm. No hip hop act won. Terry Letman and the band won. Singing Prince, right?
1: Yeah, they wanted to hear that Prince.
2: No doubt, yeah. No doubt. Oh, but Terry killed it, though. He came out there with the Royal Blue, because they was called Terry. Royalty. Royalty and the Royalties or something like that. But he had on a Royal Blue robe. He came out and they started singing, and Terry Letman can sing and he can play that piano, mm-hmm. and Aaron on the bass, and they got a white dude rocking on the drums.
3: Yeah.
2: They shut it down. Man, they shut it down. And they actually won. But at that time I was like, okay, we got something.
1: Yeah.
2: So from that point on, it's like, okay, we're gonna plan for the next one. The next one was even bigger, more MCs, and that's when they come in.
0: Mm. Mm.
3: Yeah, I got here
0: That was perfect
3: timing. I got here in all my New York. I had the Puma sweatsuit and everything.
2: Yeah.
3: And I heard about Mike. And I'm like, who? Michael Hayes, man. And I can't curse. I'm not going to say what I said. But I was like, who this motherfucker? You know, I was like that. I said, who this dude? Because, you know, I'm from New York, from the Bronx. So I'm like, who's this dude, country dude down here trying to do hip hop? So I said, all right, I got something for him. But see, I didn't know he was an MC at the time. And I heard, I was like, he's pretty nice. I said, but he can't mess with me. I was arrogant. I'm going to keep going. I was arrogant. Real arrogant as hell.
0: No. I would have never. From these stories, I would have never.
3: I'm not going to lie. I look back at myself and I'm like, man, I was arrogant as hell. But anyway, so I was looking around for the DJs. And I knew I couldn't get to Mike because Mike was an MC. I said, I got to get to this guy some kind of way. So they had a battle down at Depot. They had Super C, Hollywood, that guy Brian Sanchez, and was another DJ. I rocked all of them, beat them all. Super C never got on. He was just yapping. That's why I got that beef win. I'm coming for you, Super C. You hear this? I'm coming for you. Talk all that trash. I'm going to get you.
1: 40-year beef is still brewing.
3: It's not over yet, homie. You what, dead ass? Ooh, my bad. I'm going to get you, homie. But anyway, and then when I think you had a talent show at Livingston. Mm-hmm. No, Livingston.
2: It was Livingston.
3: Yeah.
2: Yeah.
3: And we finally.
2: It was a hip-hop talent show.
3: It was my crew and his crew.
2: Yeah.
3: Now, he had a. I got Yeah. But see, the way they did it, we let everybody go first.
2: Mm-hmm.
3: Then his crew and my crew went. And it was always a battle. It was like, no, I can't stand Southside. Yo, Southside Posse, right?
2: I wrote for, we had Southside.
3: I know you wrote for a whole bunch. Yeah, you wrote for everybody.
2: Southside and me, Sonny, and Skip was partners at that time.
3: Mm-hmm.
2: I had like four or five acts. And I had a breakdancing act.
3: He was writing lyrics for a whole bunch of groups.
2: Yeah.
3: And I didn't know that till
0: so
3: years
0: you
3: later.
0: Essentially won everything because you were writing for everybody.
2: But it was, and the crazy part is like, it would just come. And I'm just,
3: he was
2: so, I was always a bigger picture guy. You know what I mean? So I'm like, okay, I see. Like we had Mika Ellis and Rashonda. They was like the Salt and Pepper type joint. Mm-hmm. Then we had like a breakdancing crew with Jermaine Aiken and
3: Shaky and all of them.
2: Yeah. So it was like, cause I wanted to be a show. So it didn't matter who they won. I just want them to like get up there and perform. And plus we had all these young kids coming up to the Livingston Center.
3: Yeah.
2: To do something productive. Yeah. They wasn't in the streets. You know what I'm saying? Right. So I'm like, whatever I can do. So like, I'm like, boom, writing it down and we practicing and I go to the next group of practicing. But y'all would have like five or six groups in each of the shows.
3: Yeah. And Mike, and I'm going to give him his flowers now. A lot of people here in Ashland don't realize he did stuff back then that they don't, I mean, he was a kid basically back then.
2: Yeah.
3: And he was throwing shows every weekend, talent shows and everything. And what I wanted to say back then, you couldn't be a rapper and didn't get touched, because if you rap, you were battling.
2: Mm. Yeah.
3: It was nothing but battles on the mic, battles on the turntables, dances.
2: Yeah.
3: You had to battle to earn your bones. You just weren't going to show up.
2: Right.
3: Like today, everyone wants to do their own thing. Back then, it was a lion's den.
2: Yeah,
3: you know, it was a lion's den.
2: It was everybody. So much fun.
3: It was fun though. It was fun. And see, I'm gonna tell him now. Yeah, every, look, y'all, I couldn't stand Mike. I told him off. I told him off air. I hated Mike. If God would have said, I'm taking him away, man, I'd be like, get him out of here. I couldn't stand Mike. But the thing about Mike, my hatred and my rivalry towards him made me better.
1: Sure.
3: Even though I was a DJ.
1: Steel sharpened steel.
3: I wanted to be the best because I wanted to show him up and every DJ up. But if it wasn't for him, I wouldn't be who I was because he set that bar. Because I'm going to tell you, Mike, and I'm going to say now, to this day, Mike's the baddest rap. I call him MC. He's the baddest MC ever come out of Asheville.
2: Nah, man, I appreciate
3: it. I'm going to keep it real. And I'm not saying it because he's here. Mike's the baddest thing ever came out of this place.
2: Flowers.
3: Straight up.
2: Flowers.
3: Straight up. If you didn't hear him rhyme back then, you know DMC, a Run DMC? Mm-hmm. That was him. Sure. Mike was sick with the mic. And when he did a little show a couple of years ago when they did the dedication for you at the
2: Yeah.
3: I still got the video. Mike, this man right here, and I'm not gassing him.
2: I appreciate this man right here,
3: let me tell you, he's sick with it. But because of him, I became the DJ I was. Mm. Because I said, I need to be the best because I need to show people I was better than him. And it was rivalry.
2: Yeah.
3: But yeah, I hated him, man.
2: but it's MCs. The MCs that they had in this group made us better. So like,
3: everybody was from New York. We all from New York.
2: Yeah, Jerry and Cap.
3: Yeah, yeah.
2: And they was all tall.
3: Yeah. They were like 6'4", 6'5" apiece.
2: Yeah. So like, so
3: 250, 260.
0: So the intimidation.
2: Yeah. Tall and big. Like,
3: they were big. Yeah. They were big body.
2: We ain't talking about fat boy big, but you know what I'm saying? They got skills.
3: Yeah.
2: So when they rap, it's New York accent, it's man, oh my gosh. I remember we was at the end of Rotunda at Ask for High.
3: Oh.
2: And we battling and Cap, he on a plexiglass, like
3: banging.
2: And it's echoing and like me and my crew saying, Skip, I had to tell him just like, yeah, move.
3: Yeah, my
2: so
3: yeah.
2: I'm trying to battle him, but they were so loud you could not hear me. Mm. So then I started learning, like, yo, I gotta start projecting. Mm. But when I started to get on and they was hitting this part and they all said the same thing at the same time, I'm raw. Cap hit that plexiglass and it shattered.
1: No.
2: The whole thing shattered. Look, man, that got talked about for the rest of the school year.
0: Yeah.
2: That got talked about for the rest of the school year. And they crushed us that day. But then I had to go home like, okay, matter of fact, I had to switch up MCs. That's when I got with my man Dwight Daugherty. And in my opinion, Dwight Daugherty, he's still the illest MC.
3: Dwight was
2: period.
3: Dwight was dope.
2: Yeah,
3: Dwight was dope.
2: So, and this is why I say, like, the Bay Area, when you talked about that,
0: mm-hmm.
2: we had that opportunity because, okay, so Dwight was watching Vaughn.
0: Okay. Yeah.
2: So I didn't know that. So he finally got some turntables, beat machines. Dwight, he in the basement cooking up crazy beats, right? Mm-hmm. So I go down there, he has like these three records blended with a beat that he made on the drum machine. And I'm like, okay, this is crazy. Like, it was so original. And we wrote to it and we did that. That was like the 1987 hip hop joint.
0: Mm.
2: And that year we rocked the Puma suits. You know what I'm saying? We had the white Puma suits looking good. We killing it. And that's when I recognized, like, we got something. Mm. And I really wish we could have like elevated what we were doing at that time.
3: But me and you did perform for the Bell Share that
2: one
3: time.
2: Oh, yeah. Oh, my God. So we was the first. He was our DJ. We was the first hip-hop act ever at Bell Share.
1: Mm. Yep. Shout out Bell Share.
2: Yeah. All right. Yeah.
3: Ever.
2: But we performing. So me and Sonny, we had a song to do together.
3: Mm-hmm.
2: But we had Terry Lanning, a little white girl. She was about 12. Wrote her joint and she killing it.
3: Mm-hmm.
2: You know what I'm saying? Vaughn killing it. And Sonny, we wasn't supposed to cuss.
3: Yeah.
2: Sonny kept saying MF, MF, MF. And they, 30 minutes into our set.
0: Dang.
3: Yeah.
2: He shut
0: Thanks,
2: it down.
0: Sonny.
3: Yeah.
2: So, he didn't know, but like, he knew, but it was the crowd, man. Like, the crowd was, and it, like, you could, it was people watching us. And it was like,
3: it was packed.
2: Oh my God.
0: It was packed. I love
3: and see,
0: that.
3: And see, the thing about it, and I'm not throwing shade on no one today, but back then, every party was packed.
2: Yeah.
3: Packed.
0: And so I do want to ask this question, and then I'm going to kick it to you for a question.
1: You know.
0: Yes. But I want to just kind of say that you all were putting together full-fledged productions.
1: Oh, yeah.
3: Oh, yeah.
0: By yourself from the... Because you didn't have the terminology of social media marketing. Mm-mm. The fact that you are over here drawing the flyers, right?
3: That's literally marketing. Had them on paper, yeah.
0: You know? Yeah. MCs, the PR.
2: Backpacking, the marketing.
3: Yeah. He did it by himself. Yeah. He did it all. He did it all, man.
0: And so when we think about, just real quick, fast forward to now when young people are thinking about that instant gratification when it comes to, oh, well, I don't see that this is profitable or this isn't doing what I needed to do right away. What would you say to them having the knowledge of you all were like, look, we planted these seeds. Mm-hmm. We tried to grow something and it takes time.
2: It does.
3: Yeah.
2: I think all of us, we did it for the love of it.
3: Yeah, we just loved it.
2: Yeah, it was the love of it. And it became profitable because we kind of perfected. When we talking showmanship, when we talking performing, you couldn't get on a mic and just walk back and forth. Like you had to have, put on a show.
0: Crowd engagement.
2: Exactly. I'm talking about before Hammer, like we had the dancers, we had like all of that. But it was like, how do you engage with the crowd?
3: Yeah.
2: Man, it was so. Yeah, it the love of it. So if you love something that much, you're gonna perfect it, right? Mm-hmm. So because we perfected it, then we saw the residual effects because we started getting some income, right? Mm-hmm. Right now, because our this generation is so now, pay me now, you know what I'm saying? And they really don't. I'm not gonna say they don't love it, but they don't put the time and the craft to really perfect it. And I love the fact that you can. Pick your phone up and rap something and boom, you can blow up, right? But are you prepared for the long run?
3: No sustainability.
2: Right. Yeah.
3: They the problem I see today is a lot of the rappers, like I stopped DJing for rappers around here. I quit. I was like, I can't do it no more. Back then, Mike, tell you, we were like I would be in my mother's house 2, 3, 4 o'clock in the morning. Practicing.
2: Mm-hmm. Come on.
3: Yeah. You know, and that's the passion we all had. Mm-hmm. I was out of school. I go back, back to Washington State because I was in the military, come back here. And even then, I always practice, 3, 4, 5, 6, 7, 8 hours practice. To where today, these guys, like I did a show for one day. This is, I think, was the show I did when you was there, before you got there. What I see with rappers today, they have to rap off the song they wrote the song to.
2: Yeah.
3: And I'm like, you can't, because one guy didn't have a beat. I said, yo, I got a beat. I can't do it. I got to do it.
2: Got to do that. Yep.
3: No, if you're a rapper, MC, I can put this beat on and you can flow off of it. But they can't do it. And it goes so they don't have the dedication. And I'm not saying they're not with their craft, like they really mean it, but I don't see the fire. I don't see the dedication. And a lot of rappers I see today, it's like they're afraid to be shown up. Like, this guy might be better, and they don't want to perform. Like, when we came up, like, I knew Mike and them was good. I didn't care if we went before them or after them, but I knew I had to bring my A game. Mm-hmm. My boys knew they had to bring their A game.
2: Yeah.
3: So we didn't care. If they rocked it, they rocked it. If we rocked it, we rocked it. But we said, we're going to do it again next week. Mm. To where that's how we were. We're going to do it again next week. And I think what

0: I see it in a few.
1: Like Kia, like Virtuous.
0: Had him on the show, Free, the Tenth Wonder.
1: Yep, yep.
0: So Free is one of my favorite MCs, period.
1: Yeah, I forgot about Free, yeah.
0: Period. Mm-hmm. And I remember Free from back in the day when he was like, you know, getting his feet wet and, you know, he has like, you know, rapping like everybody else. But he's so, he disses himself so much with what he's doing now. So when I saw the show and I saw Jamal up here with him, and Jamal, he's an aspiring MC. And, you know, Jamal, he's like, he gon', his mindset is like 16, 17, I'm a rap, what's going, what everybody want to listen to.
1: Right. Yeah.
0: But now he's with Free. I know Free going to show him, like, you don't have to be like everybody else.
1: Yeah.
0: And when you have somebody like that, and I've seen him put time in his craft, right?
1: Yeah.
0: So, like, those are the people that I respect. My son, 1-5, you know, those are the people that I see. There's a bright future, right?
1: Yeah. Oh, yeah.
0: But when you talk about, like, to get, like, GP Ready Red, 1-5, and I forgot the other brother's name from the Shallow area. Oh, my God.
2: Major. So,
0: yes. Mm-hmm. When they did that joint.
2: What's Peace?
0: Oh, my gosh. That should have blown up. That should have went.
2: Yeah, it gives me chills.
0: Oh, my. I just got them too, right?
2: Yeah.
0: That should have went nationwide. But we couldn't even get together here to celebrate it. You see what I'm saying? So, like, it's it has to be, something has to change where we start, like, because Oakland, I mean, every MC didn't come together in Oakland, right?
1: Right.
0: But they respected each other. And I remember when Too Short first started, and I love Too Short so much because his story was, yo, he's selling tapes out of his, he's selling his cassette tapes out of his trunk.
1: Right. Yeah. And you know what the funny thing about that? We did that back then too.
0: Yeah,
1: we sold our stuff out of the trunk. That's what we did. We go wherever. Here you go, tape.
0: Hey, look, we was mass producing by playing it and recording it on a double box.
2: I love it.
0: Yeah,
2: but I mean, there's something about that. And going back onto young people not knowing how to rap or like getting into, it's not that they don't know. It they just haven't had to. So whenever they're presented with a beat, they're like, I don't even know what's creative, and I'm not in tune with myself to really storytell.
1: Yeah,
2: because their story is being written for them.
0: Yes.
2: That's unfortunate.
0: Yes, and
2: I think the same thing with I was having a conversation with one of my dance like somebody who's in the dance industry, and I was asking him to come up and do a workshop, which we'll chat about. But I was like, Jackson, they don't even know how to dance. They like if you ask them to freestyle,
0: they can't
2: don't know how to get in out of their out of their head, and then the scrutiny. And it's too vulnerable.
3: That's the biggest thing. It's the scrutiny.
2: It's too vulnerable.
0: All they can do is TikTok dances.
2: Yeah.
1: Yeah.
2: And what are we gonna? We gonna do this in the club? Like, and
1: I think another thing is a lot of them can accept criticism.
2: Yeah.
1: If you tell them, yo, man, you do a little better. Why you hating? I'm not hating. I'm trying to make you better. Like back then, you know, I called him whack, not because he was whack, because he wasn't whack. I called him whack because I ain't like him.
3: Right.
1: But I knew he was dope, and I'd be like, yo, Mike is nice. Like, I would tell him he's nice. And see, I think what the problem today is, and a lot of rappers got a lot of yes men.
0: Oh, yeah.
1: A lot of yes men. And they're going to always say, yo, that's hype, that's hype, that's hype, because that's your man's. But you want to get, like me, I never, like, if I play something, I tell someone, look, I need your opinion, man. Don't tell me, yo, that's not, it's whack. I need to be like, yo, that's whack.
0: Yeah.
1: And that's how, I don't never say, yo, I got this dope thing I need you to listen to. I never say that. Because everything's dope to me. But to him, it might, yo, that's trash, dog. You know? and I think, and also, I think with this, a lot of people don't respect the OGs.
0: Yeah.
1: It's like I put out two joints called Old Man Energy because someone said to me, oh, that's Old Man Energy, man. We don't want to hear that. I'm like, that's the way you're going to make it, man. And a lot of guys, I say, I'm just still doing it. I said, look, I've been there, done that. I've opened for some people. I've DJed with some people. This is what you got to do. Nah, no. Okay.
0: Yeah. Mm-hmm. We've had some people from here, though, that, you know, that made some noise. My man Stanford Lindsay, he got to work with, what's the young lady saying? Heard it all before. He got to, like, work with her. Sunshine Anderson.
2: Yes.
1: Sunshine, yeah.
0: Yeah. So we've had some success, you know, that, but I just really think it still can more than
1: still
0: what
1: can.
0: We've had so far.
1: Still can.
0: Yeah.
3: I don't know. I think it's like y'all were talking about, scrutiny is a big part of it, especially judgment is, you know, people say a lot these days that, you know, nobody's dancing in the club, nobody's doing anything anymore because they're afraid of being filmed.
0: Yeah.
3: That's the biggest thing.
0: Yeah.
3: It's like back in the day, you know what I mean? You got up on the stage.

0: age, you did your thing with no fear whatsoever. Yeah. And the only thing that you heard about it was word of mouth after that point. These days, 85 people got their phone out and they're going to film you. They're afraid. Mm-hmm. These Young Bucks are afraid. They don't want to. Even if you did have talent, even if you knew you were going to crush it, you're not going to get up there because you're afraid of being filmed.
1: Yeah.
0: You know what I'm saying? And then the scrutiny that comes with it after the fact.
1: Yeah.
0: You know what I mean? So it's a different world, man.
1: It is.
0: It's a very different world these days.
2: Mm.
3: Yeah.
2: What we're going to do, we're going to take a break. When we come back, we're going to talk about what is happening now in our community and where can we find hope and how does hip hop have a role to play in it.
1: All right. I'm with that.
3: Me too. Hey. That's it.
2: All right. Don't go anywhere. You're
0: don't
2: listening to
0: go
2: the mic.
0: Nowhere.
3: Word.
0: Stay in the car.
3: Go in the bathroom.
4: I took that girl to my pad. I didn't see too much disloyalty. That's why I never put girl in my stash. She out here going body for body and constantly making me mad. She about to be in the past. She wake up 6 in the morning to work on her glutes and tear up her abs. Get up and get out the house. Get up and get off the couch. What is your working amount? What is your effort amount? I had to jump off the push. I had to work out the ground.

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dollar. 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

0: Welcome back. We had to bring it back in because there's too many good conversations going on that need to be on air currently right now.
1: No doubt.
0: Honestly. Y'all just missed out on the context and the content that you were looking for, but we're back now. We're going to give it back to you, Miss Lachey.
2: Oh, okay. All right. Oh, well,
3: Miss Lachey? Okay.
0: Miss Garland in the building?
2: So we are back, and we've been having a conversation about hip hop and the different generations and where it's going, where it's been, and where we see it going. Yeah. So in terms of the elements of hip hop, because Magician, you were just talking about, you know, DJing, which is one of the elements of the first element of hip hop. So let's kind of go into how you see yourself in the mix of everything.
3: I think the DJ has been basically deleted from hip hop. Like I was saying off air, when people think hip hop, they just think of the rap version of it, the rap element. Like the rap element was literally at the last thing. It was people were DJing. I remember when being on the streets in New York as a kid, they you know, everyone was cutting. There was no one rapping. Then all of a sudden, somebody picked up the mic and was like, yo, what's he
1: doing?
3: Let's
1: get the party started.
3: And then it came along. So I think with that, a lot of people have cut out the DJ, and now they're just saying, hey, play my CD or play my hard drive and da-da-da-da. And I think if you bring the DJ back into it, that can hype. Your DJ can hype up. You saw at the Rakim concert. You know, technician, the DJ was cutting it up in the crowd. Yo, yo. And see, that's what the DJ is for, to hype it up. And I think the last show I did, the rappers came out like, let me introduce you so-and-so. And I'm like, well, that'd have been doper if the DJ was doing this thing and said, yo, Bobby, y'all ready to do this? You know, and I think, like I said, the DJ's been cut out of hip-hop to where people say, don't nobody listen to no DJs no more. And the DJ culture is large. People don't realize how.
0: No, I think it's become its own element. I think it has. Separate.
1: It has.
0: It used to be you had your DJ with the hip hop, but nowadays, like, people go to concerts.
1: The DJ battles.
3: Yeah,
1: man,
3: the battle,
0: and,
3: yeah.
0: I mean, but like, the DJ will do a concert. That's who you're going to see.
3: Right.
0: You know
3: exactly.
0: what I mean? So, like, they're two separate entities now.
3: Yeah, and I think if the rappers bring the DJ back, like, even the rappers here, because I go to a lot of shows. Well, I don't know, not anymore, but. And I'm going there, and I see people just sitting around. You got a few guys dancing with each other on the floor. No homo. I mean, seriously.
1: No, I know what you're talking about. It's like
3: you
1: they
3: see
1: don't
3: dudes out there dancing.
1: They
3: with
1: dancing.
3: Each other,
1: I mean, like, and they ain't really dancing. So
3: no,
1: they just
3: doing
1: the, you know, saying the lyrics to the song, right?
3: Yeah.
1: And then you see the, you know, the girls. They, I mean, the ladies. They doing the.
3: Yeah.
1: And, you know what I'm saying?
3: Yeah.
0: Eating that super.
1: And nobody's dancing with each other.
3: And I see that a lot, and I'm like. I'm like, yo, this ain't right. And the rappers out there, like, give it up for so-and-so. We got four or five people clapping. And I'm not throwing shade at nobody. I'm really not. But I'm just saying, if you put the DJ out there, let the DJ do his thing, pump up the crowd, then you come out there. They got that energy already. Yo, blah, blah, blah, blah. You know, so.
0: Yeah, you
3: got
0: to have a hype man, for sure.
3: Yeah, you got to have a hype man. And a lot of rappers, they, and like I said, I'm not throwing shade at rappers. I'm really not, but. A lot of rappers don't have a hype man or a DJ. And
0: do you think that contributes to the fact that everybody, like we talked about earlier, everybody has such access to all the things that they need to make music these days? They're doing their own production. They're doing their own producing.
1: Oh,
3: yeah,
0: they don't need
3: the
0: DJ anymore because people know how to mix their own sound now. You know
3: what
0: I mean?
3: I think that, and I think also a lot of rappers are selfish. They don't want no one to get part of that money.
0: I'm telling you.
3: Because I had a rapper tell me, no, man, forget that. That's half my money. And the dude, that's how you're going to make your money, homie.
0: Yeah. But then at the end of the day, what money? You know what I'm saying? You on a solo, but like, what money?
3: You're paying $20, dude. You're going to lose $25. You're going to lose $20. You're going to get $15. I mean, you're not.
1: I like what you said. But I do feel that other parts of the world are embracing hip hop more so than us.
2: They are.
1: Because I love to see the world of dance. I love to see the break dance battles, to see what the amazing people are doing with the break dance battles. It's like, it's phenomenal to me, right? The DJing, right? Like throwing their own concerts. Like it was one little clip that I saw where they playing a little cartoon. It's like, and they playing the piano. And then my man bringing, you know, Fantasia. And the crowd goes crazy. I'm like,
0: It's all about mixing now.
1: A lot of mixing going on. And so I'm like, yo, I'm loving it. So I love the fact that it's taking on its own entity, right?
3: Yeah.
1: But when we're talking like today and in the social climate that we're in, I still think the most powerful voice is two voices that I think are on equal basis. And both of them, it is the artist creation when we're talking graffiti, when we're talking putting up, tagging, you know what I'm saying, like the murals and like things of that is happening right now, and the social commentary that MCs are missing right now.
3: Yeah,
1: I will say, like 3 or 4 years ago at my after school program, I'm like, yo, we ain't listening to no hip hop, like, because what y'all listen to is like messing up your minds. And my kids turned me on to Rod Wave.
0: Hello, come on, now, shout out Rod Wave.
1: Yeah, no doubt. Now, mind you,
0: people ain't singing their emotions no more, man. That's the thing.
1: So, and this,
0: talking from here no more.
1: This is why I love them, because we teach trauma and resiliency for our young people.
0: Okay,
1: Hope stands for healing our personal experiences for the future, right?
0: Right.
1: And I'm like, they was like, Miss Hayes, you got to hear this. Dee Dee, man. She was like, nah, Miss Hayes, you got to hear this. And I heard it. Mm-hmm. And my man started talking about the trauma he went through and the resiliency that he's showing to go through it. Also giving the social commentary about his life and the world he's living through and the community and the friends that surround him. Bro, I'm like, that's the realest. I'm like,
0: that's it right there.
3: Yeah.
0: I like putting that out there that's in the heart, not just like what you see in the streets or like what you think you're supposed to be talking about.
1: And then when he talked about how his friends was like, nah, man, that ain't gonna sell, And now he a millionaire.
3: True story.
1: You know what I'm saying? You know what I'm saying? Like really speaking his truth. I'm like, that's the element that we're missing, because I think right now we're at this point, particularly in I'm talking about the social climate that we're in now. Rod Wave, that was 3-4 years ago.
3: Yeah.
1: Right. Like right now, I love Loyalty is Timeless.
2: Yes.
1: I love them. I love the new joint, Jill Scott, Northside.
2: Yes.
1: Right.
2: Yes.
1: I'm feeling that. Rhapsody, God Has an Afro.
2: Always.
1: You see what I'm saying? Rhapsody. So there are lyricists out there that are speaking about this climate that we're in now in their particular way. And I think right now that's what, because hip hop, once it went from the hip hop, you know what I'm saying, to the party, like throw your hands in, it went from that to us having a social commentary, which I think pretty much started with the message.
3: With the message, yep.
1: We have to, like, for real, like, if we talking about, like, getting something that people can feel, let's talk about some real. And so, like, for me, all right, so before NWA, like, there was Ice-T, like, Colors, right?
3: Colors, yep.
1: And then, so NWA was just really giving you a social commentary of what they were going through. They never labeled it gangsta music.
2: Right.
1: Right?
2: The world did.
1: The world did. No, not even the world. It was the record label that labeled that, because, oh, this is sellable, and this gives us an avenue to start investing in these prisons, because they know, they've been known that is it life imitating art or art imitating life?
3: Life imitating art. Life imitating art.
1: It's life imitating art.
3: Yep. Right.
1: They have bought and they have sold that. They bottled it and they put it out. So they made the decision to move from all. Because remember back then, boy, we was wearing the African patches and Tribe Called Quest and all that. And we pumping that. And we all positive. We have more black students in college than any other time. And all of these things are rising.
3: Yep.
1: But then with NWA, because they had that social commentary. Because remember at first, they was trying to ban NWA.
3: They were.
2: Yes.
1: But they was like, yeah, let's switch this around and use this. So we gonna let them know, like, we gotta keep pumping this negative music. That's why Ice Cube left, because Jerry Heller was like, yeah, we gonna keep playing.
3: Exactly.
1: Like, so we need y'all to get some more of this murder,
3: right. Yep.
1: You know what I'm saying, N-word, like all that type music. So for just if we're talking about where we are right now, where we can go, that's why I love Free. I love the 10th Wonder, because the 10th Wonder is giving you a social commentary of his life from his perspective. And it's either you ride with it or you don't. But 9 times out of 10, if you listen to it, there is something that he's saying that you can relate to. Right?
3: Exactly.
1: So with our younger generation, I love the fact. So I got I got 13, 14-year-old sons, Javion and Hunter. Matter of fact, they were going to come with me because I wanted to get their perspective on today's music to the music that I listen to. And they like, yo, Dads, play that Tribe Called, play that, they reminisce, play that Pops, you know what I mean? Yeah,
3: because
1: that's what I listen to. And they like, they digging that, right?
2: Right.
1: It's messaging. There's things that are happening that, you know, they can hear it clear. They know some of the words to it already. So it's like, how do we, I'm not saying we have to go backwards, but how do we continue to connect, right, these generations so we can get back to what it was originally for.
3: Right. Yeah.
2: Well,
3: I agree.
2: I do That's the question. Think it is something, it's everyone's job, right? So it's not just those that are pumping out the music and the art. It's the mentors that are listening to it and able to be vulnerable enough to be like, oh, wow, let me dissect these lyrics. And this was something, we'll talk about it off air, but a few months ago, because I made little notebooks for the Fall Off album that just dropped of J. Cole, and there were eight songs that resonated with me that I studied, and I looked at it from a black man's point of view, which I can't look at fully, right, but I was like, wow, if we had a space and I'm here to curate it, not facilitate it, black men need to facilitate we talk about these eight songs because there is something so profound and to like sit here and say, what is he saying? Nobody's really doing that. So like, even if you're listening to a song, you're just listening to the song. I still go back and listen to some Lil Jon songs and I'm like, what did he say? And I didn't even I was just head bustle. We just out here I didn't know what he was saying.
0: Right, you were just drunk at the time. That's all you knew how to do.
2: But I think going back onto Rod Wave and a couple other things, that was really how I got to connect with my students. Is like I would have them bring in a song, and their homework was I would have to listen to it, and they would have to listen to a song I suggested.
1: Yeah,
2: and so then we would have to dissect it, because then I would be like, "Ooh,
3: yeah,
2: are you okay?
1: Yeah, yeah."
2: Because what? Because a lot of these songs
1: we kind
2: of
1: do the same thing though. It's like for trauma and resiliency work. Yeah,
2: it's like because you got Lil Papa and Rod Wave, and you'd be like, "Oh my gosh, you know, like let's talk about it.
0: Let's be vulnerable.
1: That's the word. Vulnerable. That's the word right there.
0: That's what people are afraid to do these days.
1: That's right.
2: Because the young people are just sad and mad, but they don't know where to go with it, and they don't know, they don't put words to it.
1: Right. And so I have to hold myself accountable for that being that actually happening, right? Because we bought Hook, Line, and Sinker into. It's so funny that when he said. Hip hop is something that you asked about the 40. Celebrate hip hop.
3: Yeah, the 40.
1: That's about the 40.
3: Yeah.
1: Because we bought into this whole perception of what hip hop was supposed to be, and we didn't come up with this ideology of what it's supposed to be. We allowed other people to do that, right? So I bought into it. I got, you know, my addiction was rampant. And so I disappeared, came back, disappeared. So this whole, like, what I started in 84. Ended in 95. It ended in 95. I remember everything that happened. Went to prison, bam, bam, bam. I get back out trying to restart, you know, started the UAI, restart, ended up going back. I went to prison five different times, and me being absent during those times. I remember I was getting ready to get this building on the block, the UAI, it's about to pop. I had the money for it, put the money down the whole night. I get arrested 2 days after I put the money down, a week before we were supposed to open up. So that weekend, instead of me having the Hip Hop for Peace joints, somebody else had a party. That's where Tiffany Dobbs' son was shot. That's where the DJNA got shot.
2: Yep, I was there.
1: Yeah, and I was supposed to have the spot on the block.
2: Minnie
1: so,
2: and Malika and DJNA and Eric.
1: Yeah, so the so the responsibility because of, you know, what we bought into generations prior to now, like we have to be, and me, I got to be responsible for how do we provide spaces. That's why we got a studio over there. That's why when I saw the show and I saw Free with Jamal, because I've heard Jamal rap, and Jamal could be so great, but he's trying to buy into what he thinks everybody don't listen to. But with him, with Free, I know Free is going to guide him. Like 1-5, he is, you know, he, to me, he's still one of the most powerful lyricists, you know what I'm saying? I love what he brings out, right? So if we, like, from my generation to the next generation, like if we could find this way to connect, right? To have a, you know, a hip hop show, and like we bring out the different generations. It could be called Hip Hop Generations, you know what I'm saying? And we all there, and we like we doing our thing. Cause I'm telling you, I know, you know, I'm 59, but when I still bust a move, I might just give you 1 minute of it.
3: That's about it.
1: But I bust a move.
0: It's like a solid minute.
3: You might get 30 seconds out of it, you know what I mean?
1: But
2: 59 seconds.
1: But if we could like put Yeah. Like everything aside, or at least be willing to be vulnerable, right?
3: Yes.
1: And have these conversations and listen to the youth, listen to the generation, listen to their fathers, listen to their fathers, and then let's get to a point where we can say, okay, this is what we ought to do so that we can start, because it, I know that it's worldwide now.
3: Yeah.
1: Worldwide internet, right?
3: Or, yep.
1: But there's still power in community, man.
3: Yep.
0: There is.
3: I'm with you.
1: Yeah.
2: I'm hopeful. I'm hopeful that it's going to come back.
1: You're creating a space for it.
3: I was about to say that. This right here, this is it right here. This is getting it out there. This is the starting right here. This is it.
0: No, she's really inspiring. Everything she does with the youth and everything she tries to do to give back.
3: We need this because we didn't have this when we was doing it, and we never had these outlets we have now. We didn't have back then, so I think right here is a good starting point because I'm going to share this. I'm like, yo, y'all listen to this because I think, like I said, I think we do need to get the generations together and say, hey, let's do something together. Let's talk. Let's rap. Let's do it all. Let's get together, and we build it. Cause Astro, dude, Astro's a freaking melting pot. Man.
1: Yeah, man.
0: You know what we need? We need a put the phones down event.
2: Well,
0: we need
2: and
0: literally everybody show up to the event and hand in the phone, put it in the bag, just like you would at certain concerts where you're not allowed to film and things like that. So that everybody that enters, everybody that's involved, everybody that performs or does anything, strictly. Right there in
3: no
0: front
3: phones.
0: Of you know what I'm saying? No phone. Put no the phones down event.
2: And SZA is starting to do that. Like other other artists are starting to do that because it's like, why are you filming me while I'm
0: on
2: stage?
0: Be in the moment.
2: Just be present. I think we are because I keep reading these reports or I love some data. And I keep reading the data points. But it's saying like the young people are wanting to buy flip phones. Young people are wanting to find spaces where they can be together. Young people are trying to get off internet and do other things. So I feel
0: they still yearn for all the things that we had. They just they're so afraid to enter the space because everybody's got one of these. You know what I mean?
3: Yeah, I think what the problem is a lot of what they do is they want to be in the moment rather than experience in the moment. Like us, when we want to experience the moment. We didn't have a phone, so we want to be part of it. We want to be to where now they just want to have it like here, like dude, you're missing it.
0: But everybody wants to show everybody that they're doing something cool. You know what I'm saying? Right. You go on vacation instead of being in the vacation.
3: Right.
0: You want to show everybody back home that you're
3: on
0: vacation. I'm doing something. Yeah. I'm like that.
3: If y'all
0: want to
3: go on vacation,
0: blah, blah, blah,
3: y'all go. But I'm enjoying myself.
0: Hello,
2: you
0: know. I'm telling you,
3: you'll see pictures later.
0: It's all about clout. It's all about let me show everybody that knows me that I'm doing something notably worthy of doing. You know what I mean?
3: And
2: because
0: it's not
2: because our worth is tied to that image.
0: Yeah.
2: Well, I wouldn't say that was a very general statement, but that was a lot of people are like, I'm valuable because you saw me on a plane.
1: Yeah.
2: I'm valuable because you saw me at this concert.
3: And that's why I asked you a question off air about you taking pictures. Like me meeting people, I'm like, that's cool. I'm cool with that. I don't need the pictures. I'm cool with that.
2: I have 19,000 photos in my phone
0: and never
2: videos.
0: Posted one of them.
2: And then I have and I have I think 95 drafts on my Instagram of like what I want to post over the and I just don't because it's like. I do appreciate being in the moment and experiencing the moment.
0: Yeah. 19,000
2: Yeah.
3: Y'all hear that? 19,000 I don't even think I got 19,000
0: pictures. I'm still a firm believer that the story will always be better than the picture.
1: Oh, without a doubt.
0: Because I can let me paint the picture for you with my words.
3: How much space you got on your phone?
1: Yeah.
2: Look.
0: That's another thing that's dying, the art of storytelling, you know what I mean?
3: Yeah.
0: People being able to actually paint a picture in somebody else's mind, you know what I mean?
1: Yeah. And that's the, to me, that's the where we should be right now is passing down those, you know.
0: I mean, that's where the artistry originated from anyways, wasn't it? Let me paint the picture with my words, you know what I'm saying?
1: Even when they just started out, not throw your hands in the air, we're going to paint this picture of how we're going to party now, right?
0: Exactly. Oh, you should have seen it. Everybody was in there. There was 2,000 people. Everybody was rocking. Hands was in the air, la, la, la, la. Sounds crazy.
1: Yeah.
0: Right? The words say, oh, that sounds crazy, doesn't even exist anymore. It's like, oh, well, let me see the video. Let me see the picture. Was it really like that? No.
3: Right.
0: Like, no.
2: Yeah. I know we've been talking quite a bit, and I know that we've had powerful conversations on here, but I do think there was also an element of safety that we're not taking into consideration now, that there is this lack of safety being in these spaces. Mm-hmm. So, like, me as a teenager, I was sneaking out, going to South Carolina, and I saw everybody who was up and coming before they even were a thing. Right. And I was the only one. I was the documentarian with the point and click camera. Mm-hmm. Nobody else had a camera in there. So I have photos of everybody. Mm-hmm. FYI. Y'all are in trouble.
4: You got the evidence.
2: Yes. Y'all didn't want your photos taken.
4: And one day when
2: everybody's
4: 60 years old, they're going to be like, Liz, you still got that photo from
2: right. Yeah.
3: I know one night I snuck out the house. This when I was a kid in New York and Grandmaster Flash was DJing.
1: Come on.
3: I snuck out the window. I was like, yeah, I got out the crib. Got down to the park. Home. Mom's was sitting right on my bed watching TV.
4: Yeah.
2: You're like, it was worth it.
3: I was like, I said, I just went to see Grandmaster Flash. She's like, well, I'm a Grandmaster Flash. She gave me probably the worst beat down known to man.
4: Smiling the whole time.
2: I bet you said,
3: I love you. That's why I did it. I bet you do love me.
0: Listen to the story you got to tell all these years later on the radio.
3: But she asked me after she whooped my ass, you know, how did it go? It was great until you pull that belt out.
2: Right. Well, and I think when we were talking about curating spaces, like I felt safe, like going into these clubs and going into these spaces. Mm-hmm. I never. Now, again, yes, there were things that were happening and heated debates and fights and things like that, but never. Well, I mean,
3: tell the truth.
2: Well, maybe it was out of town. Maybe it was always out of town where I felt safe.
3: Yeah.
2: Because Asheville was a different thing. Because that shooting happened when I was, I feel like I was 14. Yeah. Dejanay and I were like 14, 15 years old.
1: Exactly. Mm-hmm.
2: When we were, and Eric was 13.
1: Mm-hmm. Mm-hmm. Mm-hmm.
2: Yeah.
1: Yeah. And it was, so that was the violence that already started here. And it was, you know, it was attached to the drug game. Mm-hmm. You have to understand where we are when it comes to I-40 and how much dope was getting dropped off here, right?
3: Yeah.
1: Like, you have to understand who
0: we are, a drop point.
1: Who were there?
0: You've got an interstate that goes to New York, an interstate that goes to Florida, and one that goes Tennessee. To California. Mm-hmm. You are a cross section.
1: And then we had the major players like recruiting younger and younger at that time. Mm-hmm.
3: Yeah.
1: Right. There were a few deaths that led up to that. Mm-hmm. My man Jason.
3: Yeah,
1: One of the Bowdest boys, one of the Bowdest brothers, you know, so there were a lot of things happening prior to that. Yes, safety here has been a issue. And now today it is much worse than it has ever been. So now how do we create these spaces where, because right now it's like, yo, I'm this set, I'm that set, I'm this set, I'm that set. And, you know, you have other people that are kind of like gassing our young people up to be a part of this BS. Mm-hmm. Right. Mm-hmm. So creating safety is one of our young people's like main concerns, but I don't think they worry about it more than the parents worry about it.
3: Right.
2: So like when we think about, you know, creating spaces, it's like you have to now be, it's like you don't stop because you're still doing it, right? Mm-hmm. You're like, that's your whole mission.
1: Yeah. Mm-hmm.
2: You don't stop it. And like even for United for Youth Block Party, it's like, okay, I need to think of all the different people that are here.
1: Right.
2: Mm-hmm. And all the things that I don't know that I don't know.
1: Yeah.
3: Right.
1: Yeah.
2: Because what I don't want is for someone to feel some type of way. Mm-hmm. I've seen so many people get in fights at the Reed Center. It's like, because the phone wasn't there and it's like, well, you did get beat up, but we're not sitting here.
1: Right.
2: We're not sitting here being like, ha ha ha ha, you look stupid. Yeah. I just filmed you.
1: Yeah. Yeah. Yeah.
2: So then there's not this like, oh, I'm so ashamed.
0: A little word of mouth and it was over with in a few days.
2: Yeah.
1: Yeah.
3: Yeah.
1: So yeah. So you know, I'm so glad you brought up that block party because there was, you know, and I have to take accountability because like we performed, well, the John R. Hayes Tyson Majorette and Drum Corps performed at Juneteenth, and like me not being aware, I'm having the parents pick their children up at the event, it's very few we were taken back. And I'm like, okay, boom, parents here, it's good. But then it was some of our youth that ended up getting in a fight with like other youth. Mm-hmm. And it was embarrassing for one. But number two, it was like, why? That like why? And I'm hearing it was like long-standing issues from 2 years ago. I'm like, yo, this is crazy. So trying to have the conversation with parents and the youth, but at the same time, I'm like, that should have been the perfect opportunity at Juneteenth with all them youth around, because we performed and it was freaking amazing. It was awesome. Like, we showed out. But then that's when I really started understanding, like, okay, we have to start initiating some type of, I don't know, we got to initiate something to make sure our children are safe. So, like, after that, I met with Councilwoman Shanika Smith and some other parents, Jasmine Moore, you know, and we had a conversation about, okay, how can we keep our kids safe? And, you know, we wrote up this proclamation. Well, not a proclamation, but just things that we can do that we should be doing. Like, our children, if your children are, like, 13, 14, 15, they shouldn't be out anywhere by themselves, not right now. Like, it has to have some type of parental guidance, right? So that's one thing, but at the same time, though, you still want to your children to have some type of freedom and have some fun, right? So it's like, but it's so Asheville, and it's not just Asheville. No, let me stop that, because this is a nationwide thing.
2: It is a nationwide thing.
0: Been a thing. Yeah. It's just much more apparent now.
1: But so this is what I want to say, though. But when we talk about hip hop, because to me it all goes back to hip hop. There is still a love for beats, rhythm, movement, and a story.
3: That's right.
1: There and is still needed. It is needed right needed. Now.
3: Yeah, I agree.
2: Even more so. Yeah. It is so, like, that's going to bring tears to my eyes, because it is needed.
1: Yeah.
2: So.
0: It's still the universal language.
1: It really is.
3: It really is.
1: It will forever and always be.
0: No matter where you are in the world, it is the universal language.
3: And I think that's what people got away from, because a lot of people think hip-hop is about the violent. When, in fact, hip-hop was actually created to get away from that. And I think it wound up being what it was created to stop.
1: So I'm sorry, but we've allowed that.
3: We bought into the whole record label.
1: You got to get a record deal. Got to get a record deal. And they are controlling what they listen to. Man, I hate it. That's why I'm like, this independent route. Man, speak your mind, speak your truth. But like the record, and like the 95% of the record labels are have stocks in the you know, the private prison systems and whatnot. And you know what I'm saying? So, you know, that's,
0: and I think up until recently, now we've started getting away from that, because it's become such public knowledge about what the record companies were
1: exactly.
0: doing.
1: And
0: it all boils back down to the accessibility to being able to make music now without having a record
1: but
0: label.
1: But that's, you know, us though.
3: Yeah.
1: Look how many young cats they got rapping now. Look how many young cats on the radio.
0: Everybody's looking for that check. Nowadays, like, if I get the views on my social media platforms, I don't need the record label money. And even back then, the record label money was a little bit of money up front. Cool, I can buy a chain. Cool, I can buy a car. Cool, I can buy this. But ultimately,
1: pack of Newports and a Pumas and some Pumas.
0: That's about it. And everything else is paid for by the record label, which they're going to tell you, you owe me that back. You know what I'm saying? Yeah. So nowadays, like, you don't need that route no more. No. And it's become... Yeah, it's changing.
1: Yeah, it is. But I mean, to me, even that's, they changed that to, because the streaming, they ain't really making no money from streaming. So it's like, where do they win? So that's what I'm saying. Honestly, it's about the shows, man. It's about the shows.
0: That's
1: so
0: where your real money.
1: That's where your real money come in. And for me to see that T.I. and older cast are selling out more shows than.
3: The new guys.
2: To do it with such swag, like Young Jeezy and T.I. doing orchestra. Live orchestra. I was about to drop a lot of money to go see up front the T.I. trap music orchestra.
1: Yeah.
2: Because
1: Nas kind of set that off.
3: Yeah, he did.
2: Yes, he did. He did. He did. But it's that swag. It's something where it's like, oh, yes, I was that dope boy.
3: Yeah.
2: And look at me in my
3: Look at me now. Look at me now.
1: Yeah.
2: With a cello.
3: I was never really a big T.I. fan. I liked some of his songs.
0: That's because you're from the north and he from the south.
1: South got something to say.
0: You from the boogie down and he don't like them southern rappers.
3: Ladies and gentlemen, don't listen to them. No, because, you know, a lot of my favorite rappers are from the south. Scarface, Luda. Yeah, I love them. Yeah, I love them. Bun B.
2: Yeah.
3: Bun B. I just wasn't in that type of rap, but I do like some stuff he made. But however, I like his comeback. I love his comeback. Yeah. I mean, I'm like, okay, T.I.
1: Yeah.
3: You got me. You know what I mean?
2: Well, you got me. It is something to be studied. And it's also because, you know, the young people are like, oh, yeah, T.I. Unk. That's Unk.
3: Yeah, he's Unk now. Yeah.
2: But now he is like literally intergenerational. You can't say because you just know the song.
3: I'm happy for him. I'm happy for him, man.
2: So, and you have to go on into like who helped produce and who helped. You know, and he has Damani who's helping him with his Instagram and like social media platform that he's
3: Damani's
2: to.
3: Nice, man.
2: So, and I do love it. I love to see it and the storytelling, like his lyricism. And the interview that they just did where it was Damani and King interviewing T.I. and Young Dro.
3: Yeah.
2: Hilarious.
1: Wow.
2: Because they talk about Shoulder Lean was just a joke. Like, they were like, oh, all these dance songs dropping, we just going to do a dance.
1: Shoulder Lean.
2: And then the fact that when Young Dro dropped it and T.I. looked at him was like, oh, we're serious?
3: I got to see
2: we
3: that.
2: We were just joking. But the fact that that intergenerational conversation was happening, that's what we have to continue to do.
3: Yeah, for sure.
2: What we're going to do, we're going to take a quick break. When we come back, I need to know where we can find you or what you all are doing and how our listeners can support the variation of hip hop or the mentorship or the work that you're doing in the community. So don't go anywhere. You're listening to Slay the Mic.
1: Nowhere.
3: All right.

0: All right, we are back.
1: Welcome back. Welcome back. You already know what it is. This is Slay the Mic on 103.3 Asheville FM. We are having a good time in here, as always. That's all we know how to do. Yeah. And Miss Lashay Shay?
0: Yes.
1: Yes.
0: Who do we have in the building with us? We got Magician.
2: Bosco
1: from the Boogie Down, you know what I'm saying?
0: Making some magic.
3: Formerly known as Vicious Vaughn, just in case you want to hold
0: on. Oh my God. All these names just
1: just in case you want to check the rap.
3: Yeah, you go by Vicious Vaughn, but a few of my friends say, go back to Bosco, man. I'm Bosco from the Bronx. Yeah. So.
0: Yeah. Okay, I love it. And then we got Michael Hayes in the building.
4: What's up, y'all? Hey, it's Mike. Your big head brother like no other. What's good?
0: So where can we find you all, the work that you do? How can the listeners, community support the work that you're currently trying to do, the efforts, what you're putting in?
4: So I am the founder and executive director of Umoja Health, Wellness, and Justice Collective. We have a lot of different programs. We work with a lot of our participants are seeking recovery. We have a trauma care center. We work with those who have overdosed. But we also have a very strong youth component with our Hope for the Future out-of-school program. Hope for the Future is also in a few of the schools like Irwin Middle School, Reynolds Middle School, Asheville High, some other places. But our after-school program is really big. We also have the John R. Hayes High Seven Majorette and Drum Corps, which is like in the mindset of the HBCUs. We kind of revamped that a couple of years ago. That's going very well. And it's really just, I don't know, we have what we have to keep our youth occupied. So we also have a studio. We have a dance studio. We have whatever we need artistic, because I'm an artistic person, right? Mm-hmm. Right. So we have those things to keep our youth busy and, you know, engaged with the hip-hop story or the legacy of hip-hop, right? Mm. We're at Umoja. Our website is umojahwj.org. That's umojahwj.org. That's how you can reach us there. But you can also call me or text me at 828-490-5774. Mm. 828-490-5774. And, yeah, just holler at me. And what we're trying to do really is trying to, like, and our whole mission is to create community through connection and culture. Mm. Because you said it earlier, my brother. You said we have a lot of people that are scared to be vulnerable. Mm-hmm. And we truly believe that without vulnerability, there could be no connection. So we want to kind of model what vulnerability looks like with our youth, with our participants, with those who are just seeking connection. And from there, that's the work that we do. And hopefully we can make a difference.
1: Yes, sir. Mm-hmm. We appreciate you for it.
4: Thank you, sir.
0: I love it.
3: You can find me Mixcloud, YouTube, all every social media thing. The Real Big Bosco Productions, BIGBOSCOE. Just Google me. Got my music everywhere, jazz, hip hop. I do all of it.
0: I love it.
3: I do it all.
0: Yes, sir. I love
4: yes, sir.
0: It.
4: Yeah. Yes, sir.
0: Well, this has been super powerful and just a great conversation.
4: Oh, yeah. Yeah.
3: Well needed.
0: In terms of what has happened, what is happening, and what will happen.
4: Yes.
0: Mm-hmm. So.
4: And what we can make happen.
0: Yes.
3: What we can make happen. Yeah. We're going to make it happen.
1: Too. Yeah, to never stop trying to make it
3: happen. We're going
1: to
3: make it happen.
4: I truly believe that there has to be a connection to the, you know, the present, the past, for the future.
1: Yes, right. It does.
0: Yeah. I agree.
4: So, yeah.
3: Don't know where you're going, if you don't know where you came from.
4: Yeah, that's no right. Doubt. Mm-hmm. So I think we can make something happen.
0: I agree.
4: Right. Yeah.
0: Okay. Well, again, for our listeners, make sure that you check out these amazing legends. And again, we're going to take a quick break. We are in our Slay the Mic University era.
1: Yeah, and you know what we like to do on Slay the Mic University? We like to slow it down and get real low.
0: This man.
3: Uh-oh.
4: Let me get to the house.
3: Do you think it's a little early for that?
0: No.
1: She hates when we do that. We like to keep it real
0: cool. This is our R&B hour.
3: I was doing the Quiet Storm or something a little early for that.
0: No.
1: The sun is going down, and you know what that means
4: out there.
1: You know what that means.
0: We're still in FCC compliance.
1: We are compliant, but we still like to get real low. Okay, we'll take it out of here. Don't go nowhere. We'll see you in a bit.

0: All right, so we are back, and D'Angelo is live. Please, are we back? I needed to fill some air.
1: We got D'Lo on the Daily on the radio D'Lo, currently.
0: Yes, we do. All right, so
1: D'Lo on the Daily, tell him what's up, man.
0: Yeah, take it away.
2: Oh man, y'all put me on the spot. What's good, everybody? It's your boy D'Lo on the Daily out here with a personal playbook. Right now, I'm reporting live from East Rutherford High School.
1: Reporting live.
2: The Cavaliers take on the Asheville High Cougars. There's about a minute and a half left of halftime. Cougars have made it back onto the field as they look to continue their dominating performance as they're currently leading the game 26-6 against the Cavaliers. Standout so far is none other than sophomore wide receiver, Mr. T.K. Davis. 50-yard rushing touchdown, got called back. Just to turn around, have a two breakup passes on the defensive end and another 50-yard rushing touchdown on punt return. He's got about 100-plus rushing yards so far, one receiving touchdown. He's having a stellar game so far. He's looking to continue his dominating performance going into the second half. I already know it. Don't have to even talk to him to understand it. Also, with a stellar performance so far, is none other than Mr. Clement Davidson. Clement Davidson is a star running back for Asheville High, for those who don't know. And he's out here toting that rock like he is Barry Sanders himself.
1: Not B. Sanders.
2: All in all, Asheville High is looking like a complete football team right now. Everybody's doing their part. Everybody's looking good on both the offensive end and the defensive end. As far as for the Cavaliers, can't say too much about them. They are now returning to the field with 30 seconds left on the clock. Their quarterback has been having a really good performance. He's having been having some really nice reads, but he just doesn't have any help out there on the field with them. Maybe if they can get on one accord, they can kind of turn this around. But if not, it's looking like a shutout by the Cougars. And that's all with the personal playbook.
1: Well, you heard it here first from our In the Field Personal Playbook podcast correspondent, D'Lo on the Daily.
0: I was really professional.
2: Side note, make sure y'all wear y'all deodorant because it's musty out here.
1: It's hot and we don't want to smell y'all.
2: It is 80 degrees and I can just look at people and see them and just know they stank.
1: It's stanky.
0: Okay.
1: It's stanky out here.
0: Well, that was a
2: good... But that's it for your sideline report from your boy, D'Lo.
1: That is your sideline report.
2: Make sure you tune in next time. And make sure you like, comment, and subscribe on all our personal playbook content on YouTube.
1: All
2: and make sure you don't follow the personal playbook podcast on Instagram and TikTok and Facebook.
1: And will and should.
0: And did. All right.

0: sorry, what? I'm sorry, excuse me? What was that? Let it go one more time. Oh, you didn't have to cut it.
1: I was singing.
0: Well, next time harmonize, please.
1: I am so sorry that I am not part of the Aunt Dollar.
0: You're
1: going to
0: bring it back in and you're
1: going to
0: sing.
1: Mac.
0: You better sing it right, girl.
1: And that's I can't it. Sing. I know this. This is why I went in radio.
0: You got the face for radio, that's for sure.
1: Thank you.
0: It's beautiful. So beautiful, team.
1: Oh, my gosh. All right. So as we're coming to a close,
0: as
1: you know, it's been a great Saturday.
0: So good.
1: We've had the hip hop and the hip hop history from 5 to 7:30.
0: A couple OGs up in here telling the story that they experienced.
1: Yes. And where it's been.
0: Where it is. And where it's going.
1: Exactly. Mm-hmm. And then, you know, we rolled into Slay the Mike University, slowed it down a little bit.
0: Where you got the soothing sounds of Spiggy Mac and Miss Lachey Shay, where we take it down real low and like to get real slow with it. You know what I'm saying? Oh, somebody walking down. Oh, never mind. Sorry. Squirrel. Sorry. Oh. I got distracted.
1: Okay. Anyways, yes. Haywood Road is a wild place.
0: Is hustling and bustling tonight. It is a Saturday night on Haywood Road.
1: It is a Saturday night.
0: But once again, as we wind down with a few minutes left, we like to thank the public of Asheville for tuning in with us on Slay the Mic 103.3 Asheville FM. It has been a pleasure, as it always is, and we love being here on Saturday, talking to the people, about the people, with the people, for the people.
1: And up next is the jam with DJ Lance a Lot.
0: DJ Lance a Lot.
1: So get your jammy jams ready.
0: Get your jammy jams ready because the sun is going down and we're going to take you into the nighttime with a little bit of DJ Lance a Lot.
1: You are good at that. I will admit. It pisses me off when you're good at it. And with DJ Lance a Lot.
0: Sorry, I know how to talk on the radio. Sorry, and I know how to use my tools to my benefit.
1: And this is Ella Mai.
0: Oh.
1: With Booed Up.